Lecrae and Beam, that is Lift Me Up on UCB One Through the Night on a Wednesday morning. It is Brian Farr with you, just approaching 5 minutes past one. Thank you so much for keeping me company through the night. And of course, you can check in, say hello to me, let me know where you're listening from, brian@ucb.co.uk. Coming up this hour, I've new music from Madison Ray I'm going to share with you. We'll also have our night blessing and our UCB word for today. Now though, getting into sounds with this, it's Jamie MacDonald, Left It in the River on UCB One.

I'm gonna praise you. You're on Used to Be One. I'm Brian. Thank you so much for keeping me company. And of course, you can check in, say hello to me, Brian, at ucb.co.uk. Now, here is wonderful good news from Stanford. A huge congratulations to Erin Bailey of Stanford Gymnastics Club, who's just been recognized as a finalist for the Employee of the Year of the 2026 Rutland and Stanford Mercury Business Awards. And what makes this story really special is Erin's journey. She spent 14 years as a gymnast herself, competing at county and regional level, and even reaching the FIG National Challenge Cup. This is before turning that experience into coaching and qualifying as a level one coach back in 2019. And now she's helping the next generation discover the joy of gymnastics. And isn't that something worth celebrating? The gifts we're given can become gifts we pass on to others. So, Erin, congratulations. And to everyone at Stanford Gymnastics Club, well done for celebrating someone who's investing in young lives. Now, that's good news worth sharing, isn't it?

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0: 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It is Brian Farr with you. 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And this morning, it's a focus on how sometimes me and you must admit to our shortcomings. 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
2: Admit your shortcomings. Admit your shortcomings. It seems that everywhere you turn today, somebody is making an excuse for his or her poor choices, performance, or behaviour, or failing to admit a weakness or shortcoming. Yet, we all make mistakes. One of the best examples of admitting a mistake is found in the account of David being unjustly pursued by King Saul. David became a fugitive, and in the process, unknowingly jeopardised the lives of certain priests when he asked for their help. Ahimelech, the priest, gave him food and a sword and inquired of God on his behalf. Doeg, King Saul's chief herdsman, witnessed the whole thing and squealed on the priest. Saul confronted Ahimelech, accused him of conspiring with David, and ordered Doeg to kill him and 85 other priests and their entire families. In 1 Samuel 22, verses 20 to 22, we read, "Only Abiathar, one of the sons of Ahimelech, escaped and fled to David. When he told David that Saul had killed the priests of the Lord, David exclaimed, 'I knew it. When I saw Doeg there the other day, I knew he was sure to tell Saul. Now I have caused the death of all your father's family.'" What an admission. No excuses, just an acknowledgement that he had made a terrible mistake in seeking their help. His next statement shows his commitment to not repeat the mistake and to make an amends wherever possible. In 1 Samuel 22, verse 23, he says, "Stay here with me. I will protect you with my own life, for the same person wants to kill us both." Humans make mistakes. They have blind spots. God is present to support our every weakness. Peace comes when we admit our shortcomings to one another.
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Oh, I am 53, and as you find me on UCB One through the night. Now, earlier we had a look at Lauren Daigle as our artist in the spotlight, but reminding you that if there is any artist you think we should be highlighting for our artists in the spotlight, please do let me know who it is and perhaps what song you would like to hear from them. Brian@ucb.co.uk. Of course, you can suggest our artist in the spotlight. Going to keep the music rolling. This is Sons of Sunday, Pray Mama. On UCB One.

Cochrane and Company, Love is a Fight. So this is UCB1 Through the Night. It's Brian Farrell with you right now. 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This next track is from Madeline Ray. It's called To Be Loved.

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0: You're on UCB One. It is Brian Farr with you. Now, this is perhaps my favourite part of our overnight show, because right now, you and me have an opportunity just to meditate on what God might be saying to you. This is our Wednesday night blessing. So for the next few moments, I'd encourage you just to take a few deep breaths, put whatever you're up to the side. And as you listen to this, just quiet yourself, quiet your mind, and just think. Think about how we should see things through God's eyes.
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May the uncertainties that you grapple with become moments in which you learn to trust God more deeply and follow Him more closely.

And that was a reading by Danielle, based on Reverend Malcolm Duncan's Night Blessing series of texts. And to find out more about him and his work, head on over to his website, malcolmduncan.co.uk. And we'll have another Night Blessing for you, same time tomorrow.

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Praise Labango alongside I Am Rescued, that is Candlelight on UCB One. We're heading towards our 2 o'clock news, but don't go anywhere. After two, we're going to check in with our 10-minute Bible talks. And this morning, we continue to focus on the book of Judges. Can't wait to share that with you. Your latest news is right after this.

Ford and Paint the Sky on UCB1 through the night on a Wednesday morning. It is Brian Farr with you, just approaching 5 minutes past two. Thank you so much for keeping me company through the night. And of course, you can check in, say hello to me, let me know where you're listening from, brian@ucb.co.uk. Coming up this hour, I've new music from Van Buren I'm going to share with you. And also, around about 20 past two, we'll check in with our 10-minute Bible talks. And this morning, we continue to focus on the book of Judges. Now though, let's get into sounds with this. It's Stars Godim, Discover God on UCB1.

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0: The Grey Havens and Loop Cycle on UCB1. Through the night, it's Brian Furr with you, just approaching 20 past two. Time now to check in with our 10-minute Bible Talks. And in this Wednesday's episode, we continue to look at chapter 16 in the book of Judges. You see, God has a history of using broken people to fulfill his purposes. He has done so throughout history. Now, despite Samson's sin and ultimate responsibility for his own downfall, he asks God to use him one last time before he dies. Granting Simon strength one last time, Samson struck the pillars of the temple where he stood and caused the death of many of the Philistines in that place. God uses broken people to fulfill his purpose. And that's exactly what he does with Samson. This is not down to Samson, rather than the grace of God. Here's our Bible talk.
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4: I'm Keith Simon.
5: God draws straight lines with crooked sticks. That saying has been attributed to many people over the centuries, and I'm not sure who said it first. Although we might not know who said it, its meaning is clear. God uses imperfect people to accomplish his perfect will. God uses messy, broken, sinful people to further his kingdom. That's encouraging because we are messy, broken, sinful, and imperfect people. We've been through all kinds of troubles and difficulties, most of which we've made for ourselves. We've been through rehab and divorces and bankruptcies. We're aware how we don't live up to our own standards, much less God's standards. If God is looking for good people or perfect people or people who have it all together, then he's not going to look for us. But God's pattern in the Bible is to use broken people. Think about Abraham. He protected himself by lying twice about his relationship with Sarah, and each time he put his wife's safety in jeopardy. But God used Abraham to be the father of the nation of Israel. Or consider Noah. He was a drunk, but God used him to build an ark to save his people. Tamar pretended to be a prostitute to get her father-in-law to sleep with her. In spite of her deception, in spite of her sin, God worked through her child to give us the Messiah. Moses killed the man. Moses argued with the Lord, and he grew so discouraged that he asked God to kill him. But God used Moses to lead the people out of Egypt, through the sea, and into the Promised Land. King David sinfully committed adultery by coercing Bathsheba into sleeping with him, and then had her husband Uriah murdered to cover up his own sinful behavior. And David took more than one wife, contrary to the teaching of the law. He took an unlawful census to boast in his own power. Despite all that, God used King David to lead the nation and to write some of the most well-known psalms in the Bible. King Solomon practiced polygamy and had dozens and dozens of concubines. Yet God used him to lead Israel and also to write significant parts of the Bible. Jonah ran from God because he didn't want God's forgiving grace to be extended to his own enemies. Yet God used Jonah to spur revival in Nineveh. Elijah had mental health issues. After a great spiritual victory, he gave into fear and anxiety and depression and asked God to take his life. But after getting right with God, he was reinstated as a prophet. Jeremiah was depressed. He even considered self-harm. But God used him to write the book of Jeremiah. He was a prophet in Israel. And James and John were known as the sons of thunder because they suggested a Samaritan city be destroyed with fire. But God used James and John to preach the good news of the gospel. Peter was impulsive, and he said many really dumb or inappropriate things, but God used Peter to plant churches and to write the letters of 1 and 2 Peter that you can find in your New Testament. If God used these broken people, maybe, just maybe, God will use us. Well, all this serves as an introduction to the death of Samson at the end of Judges 16. Samson dies in the process of defeating Israel's enemy. This, along with Samson being mentioned in Hebrews 11, has caused some people to try to make Samson into a hero. In fact, if you look at a lot of children's books, Samson is presented as a spiritual example, someone that we should imitate. But there's nothing in Judges that makes you think Samson is anything but a self-absorbed narcissist. Remember that when we pick up the story, Samson's strength is gone, and the Philistines have captured him. We'll start in Judges 16:23. And now the rulers of the Philistines assembled to offer a great sacrifice to Dagon, their god, and to celebrate, saying, "Our God has delivered Samson, our enemy, into our hands." When the people saw him, they praised their god Dagon, saying, "Our God has delivered our enemy into our hands, the one who laid waste our land and multiplied our slain." So the Philistines, they made this battle between their god Dagon and the God of Israel. Dagon was the god of the grain harvest, and they give credit to Dagon for the capture of Samson. So it's now not Philistines versus the Israelites. No, now it's Dagon versus Yahweh. And of course, the Philistines

0: To complete the humiliation, the Philistines bring Samson out of the prison to the temple to perform, and Samson requests to be placed near the pillars that support the temple. It's a request that anticipates what's getting ready to happen. Because of the celebration, the temple is packed. It's full of men and women and all the military leaders of the Philistines. There's about 3,000 people on the roof. Maybe they're there to get a better view of Samson. We're not sure exactly. But it's in that context, with a packed temple, that Samson utters his second recorded prayer to Yahweh. Only the second time he's prayed, at least that has been recorded in the book of Judges. Verse 28, Samson prayed to the Lord, "Sovereign Lord, remember me. Please, God, strengthen me just once more, and let me with one blow get revenge on the Philistines for my two eyes." This prayer starts well, but it ends poorly. Samson continues to put his personal agenda ahead of God's agenda. Rather than praying, "Oh Yahweh, let me deliver Israel," Samson's prayer is really about personal revenge for what they have done to his eyes. Self-interest dominates Samson to the very end of his life. This is truly a self-centered prayer. Although it's addressed to Yahweh, it's dominated by the word I, the first-person pronoun. It occurs 5 times in this short prayer. Samson is preoccupied with himself. He's not thinking about Israel. He's not thinking about God's glory. Samson isn't concerned about God's reputation. He's only concerned about getting personal revenge on the Philistines for his eyes. Verse 29 and 30. Then Samson reached toward the 2 central pillars on which the temple stood, bracing himself against them, his right hand on one and his left hand on the other. Samson said, "Let me die with the Philistines." Then he pushed with all his might, and down came the temple on the rulers and all the people in it. Thus, he killed many more when he died than when he lived. Remember how he started out by saying that God uses sinful people? That's what's happening with Samson. God uses Samson to honor himself over Dagon, the god of the Philistines. God uses Samson to free the Israelites from Philistine control. But just because God uses him doesn't mean that he's a positive spiritual example for us. We can be thankful that God uses sinners and at the same time trust in God's Spirit to help us resist sin and be the men and women he's called us to be. The fact that God uses sinners shouldn't make us comfortable living in sin. Instead, we pray, God, change us, make us into the people you want us to be. Amen.
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You're on at UCB One through the night. It's Brian Farr with you. Thank you so, so much for keeping me company. Now, here is a wonderful celebration happening for our friends and family in Northern Ireland. You see, UCB is inviting you to our One Story, His Glory live event, which is happening in Belfast in Northern Ireland. And it's celebrating 40 years of UCB's ministry. And we want you to be there. We're going to be having worship led by Mark Oates. And of course, we'll have the stories of the year as celebrating 40 years of God at work through UCB. This is an event not to be missed, and it's not until November, so you've plenty of time to get your tickets. 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

0: This is Used to Be One Through the Night. It's Brian Farr with you. Time now to check in with our record of the week. And I'm delighted to feature Ellie Holcomb all this week. Yes, Ellie is an award-winning American Christian singer-songwriter from Nashville, Tennessee. She's also an author, having written several children's books and a devotional as well. This is her latest single. I think you're going to like it. It's Ellie Holcomb, Flowers for No Reason.
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Megan Tibbett and Best Thing on UCB One Wednesday Overnight Show. It's Brian Farr with you. We are approaching our 3 o'clock news, but don't go anywhere after three. I'll have your fun fact of the day and also our Bernie Dimmitt teaching as well. Our latest news is right after this.

ASLY, and this is The Love on UCB1 Wednesday Overnight Show. It is Brian Farr with you, just approaching 5 minutes past three. Thank you so much for keeping me company through the night. Coming up this hour, we're going to have your fun fact of the day, and this morning it's a fun fact all about the moon. I'm going to share that with you in just a few moments. And also, around about 3:30, we'll have your Bernie Diamond teaching as well. Now though, back to sounds with this. It's Nora Barth, Running on UCB1.

blessing offer alongside Dolly Parton, that is Somebody's Child. You're on UCB1 through the night. It's Brian Furr with you. Let's have your fun fact of the day. And this Wednesday morning, it's a fun fact all about the moon. Did you know this? The moon is slowly moving away from Earth. Yes, it is drifting away at roughly 3.8 centimetres per year. Never knew that, did you? The moon is slowly moving away from Earth. Every day, a learning day on UCB1.

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1: This is It Used to Be One Through the Night. 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

0: Nikita and All For You on UCB One. Through the night, it's Brian Farr with you, just approaching 3:30. Time now for our Wednesday Bernie Dummett teaching. And this morning, Bernie's programme is called A Clean Heart. You see, Bernie says, have you ever blown it? I mean, completely blown your relationship with God. You see, it was going along just fine, and then you went out there and sinned like you wouldn't believe. And the whole God thing, the whole Jesus thing, seems to be completely blown out of the water. Here's Bernie.
1: I've certainly been there, at that point where God seemed a million miles away. Not because he'd up and left, but because I'd blown it. You know, a sick feeling in your stomach when you wake up in the morning and you remember how through your thoughts or your actions or your deeds, you turned your back on God again. Again. Why did I do that? You remember Jesus hanging there on the cross and you feel so ashamed that you treated him in this way. Maybe you stole something. Maybe you had a terrible argument with your wife or your husband and you told them it was over in a fit of rage. Maybe it was sexual immorality and you feel so dirty. I had a message on Facebook recently from a woman in the UK who lives on the street who found herself in such a place. This is what she wrote to me. Hi, Bernie. Can I ask you a really serious question? The word says all sorts of things about not being sexually active if you're professing to be a Christian, right? Well, to put a long story short, my government support checks have stopped. And so in desperation, 2 nights ago, I went out on the game to earn some money because I'm in so much debt. I've now got a real huge dose of the guilt for degrading myself in this way. I feel repulsed in my own reflection. And no matter how many times I shower, I just cannot get to feel clean. All that and the fact that each time I think of what I am, I physically get sick and vomit. Thing is, each time since, all I've been drawn to reading in the scripture are those that condemn me for my actions. I recall on one of your radio shows that you say there's no sin that's unforgivable, but this must come close, right? Is there anything I can do to make things right with God, or have I blown it totally now? This isn't a made-up story. This is a real-life situation. This woman suffered. I said to her, what makes you think that the grace of our Lord Jesus Christ is not sufficient for you? He died so that every sin of yours and mine could be forgiven, including this one. And then I shared with her John chapter 8, verses 1 to 11. Then each of them went home while Jesus went to the Mount of Olives. Early in that morning, he came again to the temple, and all of the people came to him. And he sat down and began to teach them. The scribes and the Pharisees brought a woman who had been caught in adultery. And making her stand before all of them, they said to him, Teacher, this woman has been caught in the very act of committing adultery. Now, in the law of Moses, we're commanded to stone such a woman. What do you say? They said this to test him, so that they might have some charge to bring against him. Jesus bent down and wrote with his finger on the ground. When they kept on questioning him, he straightened up and he said to them, Let any one of you who is without sin be the first to throw a stone. And once again he bent down and wrote in the ground. When they heard it, they went away one by one, beginning with the elders.

0: Jesus was left alone with a woman standing before him, and Jesus straightened up and said to her, "Woman, where are they? Has no one condemned you?" And she said, "No one, sir." And Jesus said, "Neither do I condemn you. Go your way, and from now on, don't sin again." So I said to this woman, "Be blessed as you are washed clean by the blood of the Lamb. Go and sin no more." And what I wrote there to this woman applies equally to you and me. We are forgiven when we turn back to Jesus. So my suggestion, keep short accounts with the Lord. Don't tarry about outside. Come into the Holy of Holies, into his presence, and cast yourself completely on his mercy. That's the whole point of the cross. But we need something more than forgiveness. We need the power to turn away from repeating the sin over and over again. One of the things that seems to happen is we get stuck in one sin. It may be sexual immorality. It may be anger or fear or whatever your particular brand of sin is. And we get stuck in it. So we go to God and we ask him to forgive us through Jesus Christ. And then we turn around and we end up going out and doing exactly the same thing again. And so King David, who after committing adultery and murder and being held to account by one of God's prophets, King David casts himself on the mercy of God, but he asks him for something more than forgiveness. Have a listen. Psalm 51, verses 1 to 12. "Oh, have mercy on me, O God, according to your steadfast love, according to your abundant mercy. Blot out my transgressions, wash me thoroughly from my iniquity, cleanse me from my sin. I know my transgressions, and my sin is ever before me. Against you and you alone have I sinned and done what's evil in your sight. So you're justified in your sentence and blameless when you pass judgment. I was born guilty, a sinner, when my mother conceived me. You desire truth in the inner being. Therefore teach me wisdom in my secret heart. Purge me with hyssop and I shall be clean. Wash me and I will be whiter than snow. Let me hear joy and gladness. Let the bones that you have crushed rejoice. Hide your face from my sins. Blot out my iniquities and create in me a clean heart, O God. Put a new and a right spirit within me. Don't cast me away from your presence and don't take away your Holy Spirit from me. Restore to me the joy of your salvation and sustain in me a willing spirit." So he goes to God. He admits his sin fully. He'd taken another man's wife and then effectively had that man murdered so he could keep her as his. It doesn't get much worse than that, eh? He admits his transgressions, and like that woman wrote to me on Facebook, his sin is ever before him. The gap between who God is and who David is, now that he's done this massive thing, is so big. So David asks God for two things. Firstly, hide your face from my sins and blot out all my iniquity. In other words, God, please forgive me. You and I have been there plenty of times. And as I said, no matter how large the sin, no matter how bad or ugly or brutal the sin, we should never shy away from going to God and asking him to forgive us through the sacrifice of Jesus on that cross. But secondly, David realizes he needs help cleaning up his act, cleaning himself on the inside so that he doesn't end up going there again. So he asks his God, "Purge me with hyssop, and I shall be clean. Wash me, and I'll be whiter than snow. Create in me a clean heart, O God, and put a new and right spirit within me." In other words, David here is asking for an amazing miracle on the inside. He's asking God to change his heart, to clean up the mess. He's asking the Holy Spirit, the new and right spirit that he talks about, to perform a powerful miracle and give him a new heart. This is so important. I've heard people say, we can choose not to sin. Sure, in theory, that might be correct. But if it was true in practice, we wouldn't need Jesus. We wouldn't need the cross. We wouldn't need the empty tomb or the Holy Spirit. There are some sins that you and I fall into time and time again because try as we do to clean up our act in our own strength, we can't. Well, let me tell you, straight to your face, that's the way it is. You can't. You and I don't have the power to do that. Only God does through the presence of his Spirit in us. And this creation of a new heart is a miracle. Really, it is, in my view, one of the most powerful miracles that God ever performs. And he performs this one miracle in the hearts of people around the globe who ask him for it over and over again. This is a miracle makeover from the inside out. And let's face it, when we have a change of heart by the power and the mercy and the grace of God, doing what our heart desires, honoring God, is the most natural thing in the world. Why do so many of us try to clean up our act on our own? What's the matter with us that we don't get it? Create in me a new heart. heart, O God, and put a new and right spirit in me. Now, that's what I call a miracle.
1: 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And remember, you can listen back to any of Bernie's teachings by going to our replay service. 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

Ryan Ellis and Never Surrender on UCB One. Through the night, it is Brian Farrell with you. Let's take a listen to new music on the playlist. This next track is from Caleb Meekum. It's called High Horses.

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1: Hi, Andy Elms here from Great Big Life. I love it in 1 John 4, where it simply says, God is love. You see, when God introduces himself, he gives you another name for who he is. We need to understand that love isn't something that God does. Rather, it's who he is. God is love. Turn it around, love is God. And if we want to know God in a deeper way, we need to understand that what Paul teaches about love in 1 Corinthians, at the same moment, he's introducing us to God. Let me give you an example. Let's change that word together today. God is patient. God is kind. God doesn't envy. God doesn't boast. God isn't proud. The list goes on. And then it ends with this. God never fails. You see, God doesn't love. He is love. Today, no God, no love. It's the same thing.
0: Andy Elms with our Wednesday morning message.

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Sinead and For the King on UCB One. Through the night, it's Brian Furr with you. We are heading towards our 4 o'clock news, but don't go anywhere. After four, I've your night blessing and our UCB word for today. Your latest news is right after this.

Jonathan McReynolds and New Normal on UCB One, Wednesday morning, the 30th of September. It's Brian Farrell with you. A very good morning to you, just approaching 6 minutes past four. And of course, you can check in, say hello to me, brian@ucb.co.uk. Let me know where you're listening in from. Coming up this hour, we're going to have your night blessing and our UCB word for today. Now though, back to the sounds with this. It's Zach Williams, looking for you on UCB One.

Every Friday night at 10, join me, Joel Brown, for the sound of fusion. Come and celebrate the hope we have in Jesus with an energizing and uplifting hour of the very best Christian Afro beats and Afro gospel.

0: You're on It Used To Be One. It is Brian Farrell with you. Now, this is perhaps my favourite part of our overnight show, because right now, you and me have an opportunity just to meditate on what God might be saying to you. This is our Wednesday night blessing. So for the next few moments, I'd encourage you just to take a few deep breaths, put whatever you're up to the side, and as you listen to this, just quiet yourself, quiet your mind, and just think. Think about how we should see things through God's eyes.
1: May you be given the gift of seeing your life through God's eyes. 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

0: May the uncertainties that you grapple with become moments in which you learn to trust God more deeply and follow Him more closely.
1: And that was a reading by Danielle, based on Reverend Malcolm Duncan's Night Blessing series of texts. And to find out more about him and his work, head on over to his website, malcolmduncan.co.uk. And we'll have another Night Blessing for you, same time tomorrow.

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It is Brian Farr with you. And a reminder, you can always check in and say hello to me, Brian at UCB.co.uk. Let me know where you're listening from. And sometimes I'm in the middle of fixing microphones and lining up music. So if I don't reply to you straight away, don't worry, I will get back to you. Brian at UCB.co.uk. Let me know where you're listening from.

You're on UCB One. It is Brian Furr with you. And don't forget, there's plenty of entertainment coming up on your favourite radio station a little bit later. 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Now, this is a programme that gives you all the details of the stories of the songs and the artists themselves. And we answer the question, how did they come up with that? What is the origins? That's Origins with Bex from 10 o'clock tonight on UCB One.

0: Perhaps you've noticed that there are no adverts on this radio station. 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
1: I really do try to put God right at the start of my day. 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

Playlin alongside Crew Alexander, that is Running 2 on UCB1. Right now, let's take a listen to new music on the playlist. And this next track is from Hope Harding. It's called Goodbye.

0: This is Used to Be One Wednesday morning. It is Brian Farr with you. Time now to check in with our Used to Be word for today. And this morning, it's a focus on how sometimes me and you must admit to our shortcomings. 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
2: Admit your shortcomings. Admit your shortcomings. Seems that everywhere you turn today, somebody is making an excuse for his or her poor choices, performance, or behaviour, or failing to admit a weakness or shortcoming. Yep, we all make mistakes. One of the best examples of admitting a mistake is found in the account of David being unjustly pursued by King Saul. David became a fugitive, and in the process unknowingly jeopardised the lives of certain priests when he asked for their help. Ahimelech, the priest, gave him food and a sword and inquired of God on his behalf. Doeg, King Saul's chief herdsman, witnessed the whole thing and squealed on the priest. Saul confronted Ahimelech, accused him of conspiring with David, and ordered Doeg to kill him and 85 other priests and their entire families. In 1 Samuel 22, verses 20 to 22, we read, "Only Abiathar, one of the sons of Ahimelech, escaped and fled to David. When he told David that Saul had killed the priests of the Lord, David exclaimed, 'I knew it. When I saw Doeg there the other day, I knew he was sure to tell Saul. Now I have caused the death of all your father's family.'" What an admission. No excuses, just an acknowledgement that he had made a terrible mistake in seeking their help. His next statement shows his commitment to not repeat the mistake and to make an amends wherever possible. In 1 Samuel 22, verse 23, he says, "Stay here with me. I will protect you with my own life, for the same person wants to kill us both." Humans make mistakes. They have blind spots. God is present to support our every weakness. Peace comes when we admit our shortcomings to one another.
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Just a wonderful collaboration. Tasha Layton alongside Claire Leslie, that is Whispers. That's just about it for me. Thank you so much for keeping me company on the overnight show. And of course, you can chat to me anytime, brian@ucb.co.uk. But keep your radio on though, because just after five, the brilliant Bex Millington is in the chair for our breakfast show. Bex with us all the way through till 9 o'clock. Have a blessed Wednesday ahead, and I'll chat to you tomorrow from midnight.

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1: From the Sky News Centre at 5, the Prime Minister says pensioners won't lose out after announcing plans to overhaul the state pension triple lock in 2030. Under the proposals, pensions will continue to rise every year by at least 2.5% or in line with inflation. Donald Trump says he's surprised five people were released on bail after an incident near RAF Fairford. Officers found petrol but no explosives in three vans near the US used airbase in Gloucestershire. It's also emerged one of the suspects reportedly called police on himself before a farmer raised the alarm on Sunday. The US president's not sure bailing them out was the right decision.
2: Was this a long-standing investigation?
3: A long-standing, yeah. We were involved in it, but as you know, your fellow countrymen, they let him go. Well, they didn't let him go. They put him out on bail. I assume they have him watched closely. But these were serious people, seriously bad people, and they should not have done that.
1: Manchester City's chief executive says the Premier League has a conspiracy against them. He's responded to the guilty verdict of an independent commission, finding they've breached financial rules over 9 years. Manager Thomas Tuchel thinks Jude Bellingham can become England captain after the midfielder ended the 2-0 Nations League win away to the Czech Republic. The Real Madrid midfielder replaced goal scorer Harry Kane in the second half in Prague. Tuchel says he discussed Bellingham's role with him before the game.
4: We had if our hearts or our stomachs said, like, let's go again, let's start again, and both our heads said maybe 30 minutes is enough for today, because he hasn't played, I think, in this quick turnaround through this season.
1: It was a frustrating evening for Scotland in a 3-0 defeat to Switzerland as they wait for a win in this season's Nations League. Jack Hendry was sent off early in Sebastian Pocanoli's first home game in charge. And doing certain training exercises just once a week is enough to cut blood pressure. A study got people to take part in four lots of isometric training like wall squat exercises and holding planks. That's the latest.
5: Thank you so much for the latest, Ben. Thank you to Brian for getting us through your Wednesday morning. Hi, I'm Vex. It's great to have your company. Why don't we start the show by looking to the book of Romans.
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6: Therefore, there is now no condemnation for those who are in Christ Jesus, because through Christ Jesus, the law of the Spirit who gives life has set you free from the law of sin and death. Romans 8:1-2.

It is Gracie Binion. A Wednesday morning. Hi, I'm Bex. It's great to have your company. Can you believe we have come to the end of September? Yes, tomorrow is October. Wow. This is when the year really starts to fly, right? Yes. Got loads on the way this morning, including a fairly big announcement just after 7 o'clock. So you want to tune in for that. Plus, of course, your cryptic crossword clue, 10-minute Bible talks, all on the way. Oh, and a sneak peek of tonight's origins as well.

0: It is Franny Cash for your Wednesday morning. Do you have a hobby that you do? It might be knitting, it might be tinkering with the car. One woman has got a very different hobby in which she dreams up whimsical scenes starring the squirrels in her backyard. And this is not created with AI. No, no. Nancy Rose has squirrels drinking tea, taking baths, going bowling, any of your normal day-to-day activities that you enjoy. But she has created them in her backyard. So she takes photos of these squirrels posing with miniature props and backdrops that she creates. She's been doing it for 15 years. You can go and check it out. She even has a series of children's books, The Secret Life of Squirrels. It's like one day I just sort of thought, you know what? We could use some nuts and get them to interact with some fun scenes. So she works for up to 12 hours a day crafting these sets before posting them up in the window of her home and then waits for the little, for their snacks where she places them, and that's how she gets her photos. Do you know what? If you just need a little bit of fun, do go and check out The Secret Life of Squirrels. And it is not created using AI.
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3: When Jesus tells two parables to make his point, that's significant. But when he needs to tell three parables, like his memorable stories about the lost sheep, the lost coin, and the lost son, it's time to sit up and take notice.
4: The first parable is one sheep in 100 that are lost. The second parable is one coin in 10 that are lost. The third parable is one son in 2 that's lost. Now, that's deliberate. It's as if Jesus is zooming into the individual. You know, we're not just a faceless name in a faceless crowd as far as God is concerned. God will zoom right in there to hunt us out, whether we're 1 in 100, 1 in 10, 1 in 2. That's how big God's heart is, Jesus wanted the Pharisees to know, and still wants us to know today, and whose constant heart to any who've discovered that they are lost. Own fault, other people's choices, wandered away, whatever it might be, however you ended up lost, the big heart of the Father today cries out with this simple message to you. Come home, I'm waiting for you.
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Oh, I love that song. It is Danny Gokey, Limo Blaze and Nico M.A. And if there is a song that you absolutely love on UCB, what is it? Well, we want to know. We want to know what you love, what you don't love, what you have to see more of. It's the Big Radio Survey, your opportunity to shape the future of UCB because it's your UCB. Yeah, you are a part of this, the family and all. Mm-hmm. Yeah, what part of the family are you? Well, we want to know and want to hear from you. It's very simple. Head to ucb.co.uk/big radio survey. It's your opportunity to have your say.

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1: Thank you so much for putting on UCB One. I'm Bex. It's great to have your company. I've been looking through the life of Samson, and in all honesty, it's got you possibly wondering, how is he known as a hero of faith when you look at all the things that have gone wrong and how badly he has messed up? The great thing about God is that he has a history of using broken people to fulfill his purposes. What a promise that is for us, right? As we explore part of the last bit of Samson's life with Keith Simon and 10 Minute Bible Talks.
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5: God draws straight lines with crooked sticks. That saying has been attributed to many people over the centuries, and I'm not sure who said it first. Although we might not know who said it, its meaning is clear. God uses imperfect people to accomplish his perfect will. God uses messy, broken, sinful people to further

0: kingdom. That's encouraging because we are messy, broken, sinful, and imperfect people. We've been through all kinds of troubles and difficulties, most of which we've made for ourselves. We've been through rehab and divorces and bankruptcies. We're aware how we don't live up to our own standards, much less God's standards. If God is looking for good people or perfect people or people who have it all together, then He's not going to look for us. But God's pattern in the Bible is to use broken people. Think about Abraham. He protected himself by lying twice about his relationship with Sarah, and each time he put his wife's safety in jeopardy. But God used Abraham to be the father of the nation of Israel. Or consider Noah. He was a drunk, but God used him to build an ark to save his people. Tamar pretended to be a prostitute to get her father-in-law to sleep with her. In spite of her deception, in spite of her sin, God worked through her child to give us the Messiah. Moses killed a man. Moses argued with the Lord, and he grew so discouraged that he asked God to kill him. But God used Moses to lead the people out of Egypt, through the sea, and into the Promised Land. King David sinfully committed adultery by coercing Bathsheba into sleeping with him, and then had her husband Uriah murdered to cover up his own sinful behavior. And David took more than one wife, contrary to the teaching of the law. He took an unlawful census to boast in his own power. Despite all that, God used King David to lead the nation and to write some of the most well-known psalms in the Bible. King Solomon practiced polygamy and had dozens and dozens of concubines. Yet God used him to lead Israel and also to write significant parts of the Bible. Jonah ran from God because he didn't want God's forgiving grace to be extended to his own enemies. Yet God used Jonah to spur revival in Nineveh. Elijah had mental health issues. After a great spiritual victory, he gave in to fear and anxiety and depression and asked God to take his life. But after getting right with God, he was reinstated as a prophet. Jeremiah was depressed. He even considered self-harm. But God used him to write the book of Jeremiah. He was a prophet in Israel. And James and John were known as the sons of thunder because they suggested a Samaritan city be destroyed with fire. But God used James and John to preach the good news of the gospel. Peter was impulsive, and he said many really dumb or inappropriate things. But God used Peter to plant churches and to write the letters of 1 and 2 Peter that you can find in your New Testament. If God used these broken people, maybe, just maybe, God will use us. Well, all this serves as an introduction to the death of Samson at the end of Judges 16. Samson dies in the process of defeating Israel's enemy. This, along with Samson being mentioned in Hebrews 11, has caused some people to try to make Samson into a hero. In fact, if you look at a lot of children's books, Samson is presented as a spiritual example, someone that we should imitate. But there's nothing in Judges that makes you think Samson is anything but a self-absorbed narcissist. Remember that when we pick up the story, Samson's strength is gone, and the Philistines have captured him. We'll start in Judges 16:23. Now the rulers of the Philistines assembled to offer a great sacrifice to Dagon, their god, and to celebrate, saying, "Our God has delivered Samson, our enemy, into our hands." When the people saw him, they praised their god Dagon, saying, "Our God has delivered our enemy into our hands, the one who laid waste our land and multiplied our slain." So the Philistines, they made this battle between their god Dagon and the God of Israel. Dagon was the god of the grain harvest, and they give credit to Dagon for the capture of Samson. So it's now not Philistines versus the Israelites. No, now it's Dagon versus Yahweh. And of course, the Philistines have this completely wrong, because they don't know that it is really Yahweh who gave Samson into their hands. By deserting Samson at the cutting of his hair, Yahweh permitted the Philistines to confirm their belief that Samson's strength is just kind of a magical thing. Like, it's just about the hair. It could be manipulated at will by human beings. Verse 25, while they, the Philistines, were in high spirits, they shouted, "Bring out Samson to entertain us." So they called Samson out of the prison, and he performed for them. To complete the humiliation, the Philistines bring Samson out of the prison to the temple to perform, and Samson requests to be placed near the pillars that support the temple. It's a request that anticipates what's getting ready to happen. Because of the celebration, the temple is packed. It's full of men and women and all the military leaders of the Philistines. There's about 3,000 people on the roof. Maybe they're there to get a better view of Samson. We're not sure exactly. But it's in that context, with a packed temple, that Samson utters his second recorded prayer to Yahweh. Only the second time he's prayed, at least that has been recorded in the book of Judges. Verse 28, Samson prayed to the Lord, "Sovereign Lord, remember me. Please, God, strengthen me just once more, and let me with one blow get revenge on the Philistines for my two eyes." This prayer starts well, but it ends poorly. Samson continues to put his personal agenda ahead of God's agenda. Rather than praying, "Oh Yahweh, let me deliver Israel," Samson's prayer is really about personal revenge for what they have done to his eyes. Self-interest dominates Samson to the very end of his life. This is truly a self-centered prayer. Although it's addressed to Yahweh, it's dominated by the word I, the first-person pronoun. It occurs 5 times in this short prayer. Samson is preoccupied with himself. He's not thinking about Israel. He's not thinking about God's glory. Samson isn't concerned about God's reputation. He's only concerned about getting personal revenge on the Philistines for his eyes. Verse 29 and 30. Then Samson reached toward the two central pillars on which the temple stood, bracing himself against them, his right hand on one and his left hand on the other. Samson said, "Let me die with the Philistines." Then he pushed with all his might, and down came the temple on the rulers and all the people in it. Thus, he killed many more when he died than when he lived. Remember how he started out by saying that God uses sinful people? That's what's happening with Samson. God uses Samson to honor himself over Dagon, the god of the Philistines. God uses Samson to free the Israelites from Philistine control. But just because God uses him doesn't mean that he's a positive spiritual example for us. We can be thankful that God uses sinners and at the same time trust in God's Spirit to help us resist sin and be the men and women he's called us to be. The fact that God uses sinners shouldn't make us comfortable living in sin. Instead, we pray, "God, change us, make us into the people you want us to be." Amen.
1: Thank you so much for that, Keith. If you want to know more, it's very simple. Head to 10minutebibletalks.com.

0: forget.
1: And it's Carly-Ann Taylor and KB for your Wednesday morning, the last day of September. Can you believe it? But here's a thought for you.
2: Hi, I'm Ben Cohen from Open Doors. The first chapter of Ezekiel paints one of the most jaw-dropping images you can find in the Bible. The prophet has a vision of a giant translucent dome with a host of heavenly winged creatures standing underneath. But there was one small detail I'd never really noticed. And a wise spiritual counselor, Christine, pointed it out to me. Ezekiel says, whenever the creatures stopped, they folded their wings against their bodies. When the creatures stopped flapping their wings, I heard a sound coming from above the dome. Christine's challenge to me and mine to you is, what do you need to do to lower your wings and hear God speak? How can you show God with your body or your distractible mind that you're ready for his voice? Whether that voice is a whisper or a roar, it's the ultimate privilege.
1: It certainly is. How does it change your perspective on the rest of the week?

I'm going to get the latest with the news next, and then I'll have a quick check of your weather and, of course, on this day in church history. And make sure you tune in after 7 o'clock. There's a fairly big announcement coming.

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1: From the Sky News Centre at 6, the Culture Secretary's refused to say if tax rises will be needed to pay for the new universal care service proposed by Andy Burnham. The Prime Minister's told the Labour Party conference he'll adjust the pension's triple lock from 2030 to afford it. Economists are concerned it won't cover the cost, but when pushed on tax rises, Lisa Nandy wouldn't give a concrete answer.
2: Look, we haven't set out anything further than today, where we've said we are determined to deliver the biggest step change and investment into social care that this country's ever seen. And as you heard from Andy today, he came into politics to do the right thing. People might not always agree with him, but he will always stand up and fight for what he believes is right.
1: Manchester City's chief executive says there's a conspiracy against them after being found guilty of breaching Premier League financial rules. An independent commission found the club arranged sham contracts to inflate their revenues, which bosses deny. It's emerged one of the five men arrested near RAF Fairford called police on himself an hour before a local farmer raised the alarm on Sunday. The suspects have all been granted bail. The number of anti-Semitic incidents at British universities is significantly higher than before Hamas attacked Israel nearly 3 years ago. The Community Security Trust recorded 95 involving Jewish students in the past year. Nearly half of British adults say they struggle to work out what's real and what's not online. National Trading Standards says people are increasingly being duped by fake websites, deepfake videos and AI-generated images. Mike Andrews is from the organisation.
3: Stopping and thinking about what you're seeing, what you're listening to, what's being pushed to you on social media. Is it genuine? It can look extremely convincing, but just take that time to stop and think about whether or not this could be a scam.
1: And Anthony Gordon and Harry Kane got the goals as England beat Czech Republic 2-0 in the Nations League. Scotland were beaten 3-0 by Switzerland. That's the latest. I'm Faye DeSilva.
4: Thank you so much for the latest there. I'm Bex. Great to have your company for a Wednesday morning. Taking a look at your weather, and that heavy rain will clear towards the east by about the middle of the day, followed by sunny spells with some showers. But definitely grab an umbrella. Mainly going to be across western areas where there may be some heavy isolated hail and thunder as well with that heavy rain. Winds will gradually ease, but remain fairly gusty if you're in the west as well. It is feeling a little bit warmer this morning, so just keep that in mind. And why don't we start this hour by looking to the prophet Isaiah.
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5: Yet the Lord longs to be gracious to you. Therefore he will rise up to show you compassion. For the Lord is a God of justice. Blessed are all who wait for him. Isaiah 30:18.

It is Natalie Lane for your Wednesday morning. Hi, I'm Bex. Great to have your company. Got a huge announcement coming up after 7 o'clock. A very special guest for that. Plus, Rachel Jordan-Wolf will be joining us once again after 8:30 this morning. And there is a new TV show that's really got the attention of pets. More on that very soon. And up next on this day in church history.

That is Saint Just Real for your Wednesday morning. It is the 30th of September. On this day in church history, in 1770, it was the death of George Whitefield in Massachusetts, an itinerant preacher who had left the shores of the UK to preach across the US. Keep in mind, this is in the 1700s. But what's interesting is that when he was first introduced into becoming a minister, he joined a holy club, was introduced to John and Charles Wesley. He then started, rather than going into a church, which is what the expected thing is to do, he became an itinerant preacher, an evangelist, moving to the US, part of the Great Awakening. What's really interesting as well is another friend that he made along the way was Benjamin Franklin, who admired Whitefield's talent to inspire people and become a close friend and print his sermons later on. As I was reading more and more about George's life, I thought, wow, these three people who in their own right changed the course of history actually challenged him, made him question, made him really think about what he was sharing. And one of the sermons that Benjamin Franklin noted was the change soon made in the manners of our inhabitants following us preach. From being thoughtless or indifferent about religion, it seemed as though all the world were growing religious, so that one could not walk through town in an evening without having hearing a psalm sung in different families in every street. Quite amazing when you think about it, isn't it? That one man, the lives changed. But the friends who challenged him along the way, that iron sharpening iron.

0: It is Terry Ann. For your Wednesday morning, I was just sharing a little bit about George Whitfield. But one of the things is he always remained very humble, was willing to admit when he was wrong. But why is that so important that we can admit maybe we don't know it all? Something that Word for Today is exploring more of now.
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2: Admit your shortcomings. Admit your shortcomings. It seems that everywhere you turn today, somebody is making an excuse for his or her poor choices, performance, or behaviour, or failing to admit a weakness or shortcoming. Yet, we all make mistakes. One of the best examples of admitting a mistake is found in the account of David being unjustly pursued by King Saul. David became a fugitive, and in the process, unknowingly jeopardised the lives of certain priests when he asked for their help. Ahimelech the priest gave him food and a sword and inquired of God on his behalf. Doeg, King Saul's chief herdsman, witnessed the whole thing and squealed on the priest. Saul confronted Ahimelech, accused him of conspiring with David, and ordered Doeg to kill him and 85 other priests and their entire families. In 1 Samuel 22, verses 20 to 22, we read, "Only Abiathar, one of the sons of Ahimelech, escaped and fled to David. When he told David that Saul had killed the priests of the Lord, David exclaimed, 'I knew it. When I saw Doeg there the other day, I knew he was sure to tell Saul. Now I have caused the death of all your father's family.'" What an admission. No excuses, just an acknowledgement that he had made a terrible mistake in seeking their help. His next statement shows his commitment to not repeat the mistake and to make an amends wherever possible. In 1 Samuel 22, verse 23, he says, "Stay here with me. I will protect you with my own life, for the same person wants to kill us both." Humans make mistakes. They have blind spots. God is present to support our every weakness. Peace comes when we admit our shortcomings to one another.

It is Faith Child and Joelle Barnes for your Wednesday morning. Now, if you've got a pet, a dog, a cat, you know, they do actually watch TV. Usually it's something like Bluey. Particularly dogs love Bluey. It's something to do with the colours on the screen. They absolutely love it. But there is a new show in town, okay? Have you heard of Sea Look? It is a kids cartoon on Netflix about a colony of seals that apparently dogs and cats are obsessed with. But not only obsessed with watching it, it actually calms them down. It gives them that breathing space. So, you know, you get the zoomies in the night. Yeah. Put it on and they instantly just go, ah. Now, why is this? Okay, so Dr. David Williams, he's an associate lecturer in veterinary ophthalmology from Cambridge, thinks this movement might just be as important as colour and the fact that it's like seals banging on ice. It's like cats and dogs are particularly interested in movement because they're interested in chasing a mouse or another prey item. They're most active around dawn and dusk, so the movement in the low light matters particularly to them, plus the sounds as well. Those high-pitched squeaking noises mimic the sounds of prey species, rodents, all that. So very similar to the squeaky toys that we have. So that's some of the reasons as to why they love it. I don't know if it's going to work on kids as well as it does on pets, though.

0: UCB News headlines at 6:30. I'm David Peake. Opposition parties are accusing the Prime Minister of punishing pensioners after announcing plans to update the state pension triple lock. Andy Benham's told the Labour conference the move could make significant savings to go towards social care. It's unclear whether tax rises are also likely to cover costs. One of the five suspects arrested near RAF Fairford reportedly called 999 on himself on Sunday morning. It's understood the man contacted police almost an hour before a farmer raised the alarm after seeing men in balaclavas in Gloucestershire. Translators say every language in the world could realistically have the full Bible available within a generation. Wycliffe say an edition for a new language has been published every 2 weeks over the last year. Cases of anti-Semitism affecting university students and staff in the UK surged in the last academic year. The Community Security Trust says it recorded 95 related incidents, up from 83. And the growth of artificial intelligence has left a quarter of UK adults feeling overwhelmed by the increasing sophistication of scams. National Trading Standards says nearly half struggle to work out what's real and what's not. That's the UCB headlines.
1: Thank you so much for the latest there, David Peake. I'm Bex. It's great to have your company for a Wednesday morning. Make sure you grab an umbrella and a light raincoat because it is raining this morning. That heavy rain will clear towards the east by the middle of the day. There will be some sunny spells with some showers, mainly across the west where it might be a little bit more heavy with hail and thunder. So just be aware of that. It's going to be a lot more windy as well if you're in the west. Temperatures, though, feeling a little bit warm.
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0: It is Forrest Frank for your Wednesday morning. Just coming up to 25 to 7. You're going to have it's an announcement after 7 o'clock, so make sure you're tuned in for that. In the meantime, let's get your brain working.
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0: Alrighty, today's word has 8 letters. I know, I'm seeing a theme this week. Like I almost planned it. 8 letters in it. Here is your cryptic clue. What word am I thinking of? Terry has to pop the question to have it. But who really owns it? Okay, Terry has to pop the question to have it. But who really owns it? What is the word I am thinking of? Think, you know, pop the word, your name, where you're from, into a WhatsApp and send it to 01782 911111. Or you can email me, bex@ucb.co.uk. Terry has to pop the question to have it, but who really owns it? What could that word be?

It is Dan Bremner's for your Wednesday morning. Just coming up to 22:07. I feel like I may have sent you guys down a bit of a rabbit hole with today's cryptic crossword clue, because your word has 8 letters in it, and your cryptic clue was Terry has to pop the question to have it, but who really owns it? Marriage and proposal are not the right answers. Sorry, Kate, Tim from Hilton, Tim from Kent, and Joanna in Southfields. They were good options. I just might have given you a bit of a red herring there. Okay, so proposal is not the right answer. Here is a less cryptic clue. A characteristic of one's belongings. These brothers had a TV show with this word in it. The brothers. Oh, put that together with the cryptic clue. Terry has to pop the question to have it, but who really owns it? What is the word that you get? Characteristics of one's belongings. You might have a deed to a... you had the brothers. Okay, yes, that word. Pop the word into a WhatsApp along with who you are, where you're from. I'll give you another opportunity. If you've already guessed, you can have another guess. Send it to 01782 911 111. Or email me, bex@ucb.co.uk. I will have the answer for you after this.

you awake now? It is Justin Gambino for your Wednesday morning. And your cryptic crossword clue was a little cryptic this morning. It went a little like this, 8 letters. Terry has to pop the question to have it, but who really owns it? Your less cryptic clue was characteristics of one's belongings, the brothers. Crossword was property. Oh. Yes. Terry, pop. Yeah, anagram. Mm-hmm. That's how we got there. Big congratulations going out to Ethel in Paisley. Also, Joanna in Southfields getting in with the correct answer. Graham in Amesbury and Martin in Cambridge all getting in touch with the correct answer. A big round of applause. All right, to be fair, it was a bit of a tricky one today. I will give you that. I will try and get a little easier for you tomorrow. I mean, it's the 1st of October. Can you believe it tomorrow? Last day of September.

That is the latest from Hyperfenton on UCB One. Now, The Chosen, after 8 years, has filmed its final scene. Yes, after 8 years, there is no more to be filmed about the life of Jesus. They have wrapped their seventh season, which covers the resurrection, and is going to be streaming on Prime from November 15th, season six, that is. Season seven kicks off next year. But creator Dallas Jenkins has been sharing about the impact that it's had on his own life. He says, the one thing that stood out to me the most is how intimate Jesus was with people. I believe doing this show has taught me, and it seems to have engaged viewers in the same way, that Jesus wants a personal relationship with you. And he shared that at the wrap party on Saturday, and part of his Instagram thing is like, I don't know what to do. I don't have another day to film The Chosen hanging over me. One word comes to mind, gratitude. Now, they are going to take a little bit of a break. Hopefully they will come back in a few years and do the Book of Acts, because that would be amazing.

0: It is Chris Llewellyn for your Wednesday morning. 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What would you like to see more of? 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
4: When Jesus tells two parables to make his point, that's significant. But when he needs to tell three parables, like his memorable stories about the lost sheep, the lost coin, and the lost son, it's time to sit up and take notice.
5: The first parable is one sheep in 100 that are lost. The second parable is one coin in 10 that are lost. The third parable is one son in 2 that's lost. Now, that's deliberate. It's as if Jesus is zooming into the individual. You know, we're not just a faceless name in a faceless crowd as far as God is concerned. God will zoom right in there to hunt us out, whether we're 1 in 100, 1 in 10, 1 in 2. That's how big God's heart is, Jesus wanted the Pharisees to know, and still wants us to know today, and whose constant heart to any who've discovered that they are lost. Own fault, other people's choices, wandered away, whatever it might be, however you ended up lost, the big heart of the Father today cries out with this simple message to you. Come home, I'm waiting for you.
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Amazing, Josiah Queen, for your Wednesday morning. If you enjoy that, don't forget, we've got Origins tonight as well. Very excited for that. Heading up to 7 o'clock, we're going to get the latest with David Peake and UCB News. And then a very special guest with a bit of an announcement.

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2: UCB News at 7 o'clock. I'm David Peake. The Culture Secretary has refused to rule out extra taxes to pay for a new national care service set out by Andy Burnham. Yesterday, the Prime Minister announced plans to overhaul the state pension triple lock by 2030, but experts say that might not be enough to cover the costs of his proposals. It's emerged one of the five men arrested near RAF Fairford called police on himself an hour before a local farmer raised concerns on Sunday. No explosives were found in three vans discovered close to the US-used airbase in Gloucestershire. The suspects have since been released on bail, something Donald Trump says is disappointing. Sky's US correspondent Mark Stone says the president's sticking by his initial claims about the investigation.
3: What I am told is that we should take seriously the president's broad assessment that what happened at the weekend is the result of an investigation that's been going on for some time and that involves authorities from both sides of the Atlantic.
2: A former American Idol singer and pastor has been found guilty of murdering his wife. Prosecutors say Caleb Flynn staged an invasion after shooting Ashley Finn, a 37-year-old teacher, at their home in the US state of Ohio in February. He cried in court following the verdict. The 40-year-old is due to be sentenced on Monday. Bible translators say it's now possible that every language worldwide will have a full Bible available within a generation. Wycliffe Bible translators reckon that's now possible as a new, complete set of Christian scriptures is now coming out every 2 weeks. Executive Director James Paul says by training more people, they're making a change from the past.
4: It is somewhat embarrassing and even shameful that we have put so much effort into new English language translations when many people around the world are still waiting for their first one.
2: And in sport, Anthony Gordon and Harry Kane got the goals as England beat the Czech Republic 2-0 in the Nations League. Scotland were beaten 3-0 by Switzerland at Hampden. That's the latest UCB News.
5: Thank you so much for the latest there, David Peake. I'm Bex. It's great to have your company for a Wednesday morning, taking a look at your weather. And that heavy rain will clear by midday, followed by some sunny spells with some showers. So definitely grab an umbrella for today. That rain is going to be mostly across the west, though, with some heavy isolated hail and thunder. Winds will gradually ease, but still staying a little bit windy if you're in the west, but temperatures are feeling a little bit warmer than usual, so go with layers today. Why don't we start this hour by looking to the prophet Isaiah?
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6: When you pass through the waters, I will be with you. And when you pass through the rivers, they will not sweep over you. When you walk through the fire, you will not be burned. The flames will not set you ablaze. Isaiah 43:2.

0: Smile.
1: It is Leslie Perez for your Wednesday morning. I'm Bex. It's great to have your company. Got loads still to come, including a very special guest joining me next. We've got a fairly big announcement, so listen up, kiddies.

0: It is Beach Chapel for your Wednesday morning. I'm Bex. It's great to have your company. I have a special guest with me, the wonderful Joel Brown.
1: Yeah, no, you don't expect us to often come together as a pair. It doesn't usually happen. It used to happen when you were on afternoons,
0: yes,
1: and then I would cover drive.
0: Yes.
1: We would often have a bit of banter, a bit of back and forth, but it doesn't happen, and
0: no,
1: it's kind of sad.
0: Yes. But I've got you on because there's some very exciting news.
1: There's very exciting news for both of us.
0: Yes. So, next week, you're off getting hitched.
1: Yeah. Yeah. It's actually happening. It's like seven days countdown now to launch. Whew. Yeah.
0: Ooh, exciting time.
1: I mean, I'm not freaking out. Are you freaking out? I'm definitely not freaking out. No, I'm so excited. Like, it's just a mix of kind of like elation and a bit of nervousness, but it's like a melted pot in my heart. But yeah, very excited. So yeah, so next Wednesday, so having a bit of time off, going to go get married, have honeymoon, and then of course I'll be back. But yeah, just so excited.
0: So very excited. But when you come back, you're going to have to start setting your alarm for a little bit earlier.
1: Quite a bit earlier, yes.
0: Because you're taking over the breakfast show.
1: I am. So there was a couple days, I think this was a few weeks ago that, you know, I stepped in. I mm-hmm. kind of like, you know, tested the waters a little bit. I didn't mind it. Obviously, I only did it for 2 days. So like, asked me again after about two months. But yes, well, obviously, so I'm going to be looking after the breakfast show, but mm-hmm. I'm going to be looking after it for a long time because I'm taking it over from you.
0: Yes.
1: Why? What's going on there?
0: So I have news as well. Not only am I getting married at the end of the year, but after a lot of prayer and a lot of conversations, I have taken the decision to step away, not just from the breakfast show, but from radio altogether. I am hanging up the headphones, hanging up the mic shield, and stepping into a new season, which I am really, really excited about.
1: That's awesome.
0: But yeah, kind of like everything in the life is just changing. But really good. God is doing amazing things.
1: So again, how long have you been in radio? Because like radio has been your thing for a long, long time.
0: Yes. So I started in radio in 2010. So coming up 16 years,
1: wow,
0: nearly 10 of that has been here at UCB. And I was thinking back to all the things that have happened in that time. And I'm like, wow, I got to be with people through the good and the bad, through COVID, through wars, through amazing stories of God's healing and miracles. Like, it's been an absolute honor and a joy, and I have loved every single minute that I have got to hang out with you. I've got to do pretty much every show. I have done Talking Point. I think the only show I didn't do was the overnights and the evening mix. Oh, I think I did do the evening mix at one point.
1: You did Talking Point as well?
0: Yes, I have done a Talking
1: Point.
0: Oh, my days.
1: Where was I for that?
0: It's been a joy. It's been wonderful. But I've felt the pull from God to step into a new season, which I'm really, really excited about. I am keeping a lot of that private at the moment because there's stuff that's happening behind the scenes, but I'm very, very excited. But yeah, so you're going to come back from your wedding and you're going to be on the breakfast show. And
1: straight into it.
0: Yes.
1: So yes, Tuesday the 20th of October, mark your calendar. The new breakfast show on UCB One is going to kick off. I'm so excited to kind of step into this, to be waking you up every day of the week is going to be awesome. And so yeah, I'm really, really looking forward to that. But Bex, we are going to miss you so much. It's going to be so weird. You were the one who was like leading me through when I came in for my interview. You were like, yeah, you need to go here. And I was like, wow, she's like so switched on. She just knows everything. How do I become like her? And then over the past, I mean, I've only been here like 5 years, but like getting to know you and learning from you has just been awesome. So yeah, from myself and the whole UCB family, we are going to miss you loads, but thank you so much for everything. We've learned so much from you.
0: Thank
1: so,
0: you.
1: Yeah, it's going to be weird.
0: It's going to be weird.
1: Not having you here.
0: Do you know what? It's going to be weird for me as well. So my final day, my final breakfast show will be next Friday, the 9th of October. Steve will then be covering breakfast for a week and then you will kick in to the breakfast show. So it's going to be amazing.
1: And take it all off from there and we'll just see what the adventure holds.
0: Yes. Exciting times ahead for all of us.
1: Indeed.

0: It is Jake Isaac. Your Wednesday morning. Oh, thank you to everyone that's getting in touch. You are so kind. Yes, I am finishing up on Breakfast Radio next Friday. Joel is going to be taking over Breakfast Radio from the 20th. You'll have Steve in between. But yeah, very excited for what's to come. But you're all very kind. I'm going to miss you all. But here's a thought I want to leave you with.
1: Hi, I'm Kieran Kelly from the Christian Institute. I've got quite a collection of music and I'm quite particular about how it's organised. Obviously, the LPs are separate from the CDs. Remember those? Then rock and indie are separate from classical and Christian and so on. Then within those genres, the bands and artists are in alphabetical order, and woe betide anyone who puts anything back in the wrong place. But what about when we carry this into the rest of life? Do some areas of your life seem very obviously Christian, while in others your faith feels a lot less relevant? If so, you're not alone. Many Christians find it hard to see the everyday relevance of their beliefs beyond personal devotions, church life, and evangelism. But God never intended us to compartmentalize our lives like this. Jesus says, "Let your light shine before men." It doesn't limit that to certain times and places. As Christians, we're called to live out our faith in Jesus in everything we do.
0: Such an important reminder. What does that look like in your world today? Heart.

0: 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And you know what? UCB has so many podcasts. Here's just some of them that you can tune into now.
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We're going to get the latest with David Peake and UCB News. And then there's a new TV show that we kind of forgot to tell Russia was actually a TV show. Whoops.

0: UCB News headlines at 7:30. I'm David Peake. The UK economy grew by more than previously thought between April and June, expanded by 0.5%, revised up from an estimate of 0.4%. Andy Burnham's being accused of punishing pensioners after announcing plans to adjust the triple lock from 2030 to make significant savings to go towards social care. Meanwhile, the Culture Secretary has refused to rule out tax hikes in order to pay for it. It's reported one of five British nationals arrested over the suspected bomb plot at RAF Fairford called the police on himself. No explosives were found in three vans discovered close to the airbase, which is also used by the US Air Force. A former American Idol singer and pastor has been found guilty of murdering his wife. Prosecutors say Caleb Flynn staged an invasion after shooting 37-year-old Ashley Flynn at their home in Ohio in February. And translators say every language could have a full Bible available within a generation. Wycliffe report the pace has picked up, with work underway on almost 4,500 languages. That's the latest UCB News headlines.
1: Thank you so much for the latest there, David Peake. I'm Bex. It's great to have your company for a Wednesday morning. Make sure you grab an umbrella and a light raincoat because it is raining this morning. That heavy rain will clear towards the east by the middle of the day. There will be some sunny spells with some showers, mainly across the west where it might be a little bit more heavy with hail and thunder. So just be aware of that. It's going to be a lot more windy as well if you're in the west. Temperatures, though, feeling a little bit warm.
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is Lover Dear for your Wednesday morning. I'm Bex. It's great to have your company. Thank you to everyone for the very, very kind words and messages. If you've missed the news, Joel's going to be taking over the breakfast show on the 20th of October, which is very exciting. He

0: just off to go get married, you know, all that kind of thing. And I'm going to be stepping away from the microphone and from UCB as of next Friday. So yeah, you'll get Steve in between. It's absolutely fine. But thank you very much for all your kind words. You guys have been on a journey in the last 10 years with me, which has just been a joy. It's a strange feeling. That's all I can say. It's a very, very strange feeling. Still got loads to come this morning, including your record of the week coming up after 8 o'clock this morning. And up next, there is a TV show that's kind of like a simulation of what would happen, but someone forgot to tell Russia.
1: When I get to heaven, and we'll end up outside the pearly gates, but we're all walking, small talking, mingling, I already know what I'm gonna say. When we all trade stories of what we did with our lives, I won't say that I played music or could sing. When it's my turn, I think I'll smile. Say I was the

Lido. I'll probably never own a jet. 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I don't want some great big funeral.

0: man in the world. The richest man in the world.
1: Has been Rector. For your Wednesday morning. So there is a Sky One miniseries called The War Game. Have you heard about it? Okay, so basically it was based on a podcast that came out mid last year, and a simulation of what would happen if we were to go to war. And it's fascinating. You've got Michael Gove, Nicola Sturgeon, Penny Mordaunt. You've also got Anthony Scaramucci, who briefly served as the White House communications chief, taking on the role of NATO's Secretary General. It is a simulation, okay? It's not real. But what's interesting is that Vladimir Putin, because someone forgot to tell Russia, has done a bit of a post and a bit of a press conference, is basically going, yes, just to let you know, if anyone attempts to take on Russia, we will respond accordingly. And it's like, it's a simulation. But what it has actually pointed out is that there is a slight vulnerable pocket of Russian territory nestled in just on the edge of Russia. And that's what they're actually talking about. They're like, okay, yes, we know that these vulnerable parts have popped up and through this simulation, just to let you know, any NATO action against Russian territory would be met with a response using all means at Russia's disposal, including nuclear weapons. It's a TV show. I think someone forgot to tell them. It does raise some interesting questions about knowing where your vulnerabilities are. Feels like

Shirley Simone. For your Wednesday morning. Now, do you remember the TV show Horrible Histories? Okay. So it looked back on, it was based on the books, but looked at things in our history that maybe weren't all that pleasant. And educational-wise, it was great for the kids. But the BBC has edited some scenes and removed an entire episode to meet its guidelines for children's programs. Okay, so to be fair, some of these scenes have been removed which show what they call blackface. It was the same reason as to why some of the Mitchell and Webb look sketches have been removed because of blackface. This is basically satirizing racism while in looking like a person of a different race. Okay. What are your thoughts on this? Because, you know what, at some point I'm like, yeah, okay, that is a little offensive. All right. But there are some other episodes that have been removed which depicts actors using some darker makeup to portray an Egyptian or an Incas. And the actor who played those characters, including William Shakespeare and Guy Fawkes, so it could be argued that that was a depiction of blackface in what they were showing. We didn't do it. It wasn't on purpose. It was just that they were playing different characters. But an episode that's been removed completely featured a sketch teaching children about slavery, not just in ancient Rome, but also how Victorian children were sent into dangerous narrow chimneys, with one young boy being sent in to be a chimney sweep and being told, try not to die. Now, a spokesperson for the BBC said the edits to Horrible Histories have been made several years ago in consultation with the program makers to ensure the series meet our editorial guidelines for children's programs. So have our editorial guidelines now stopped us from actually learning about the history and some of the darker parts of our history? Because there are some very bleak parts of our history. And when you start editing that, are we then doomed to repeat it? I mean, I'm not against the whole at the start of an episode saying, hey, this was filmed before, you know, all of this, and, you know, we doesn't represent who the BBC is now, but it's part of our history. It needs to be acknowledged. This was the reality, and it's not that long ago. What are your thoughts? Send me a WhatsApp, 01782 911 111.

0: It is Drakeford for your Wednesday morning. If you want to know the story behind that song, it's absolutely brilliant. 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So if you haven't been able to watch it at all, you can tune in tonight on Origins or listen back on Catch Up. It's all coming tonight from 10.
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It is Moses Brothers. Happy Wednesday morning. Heading up to 8 o'clock. We're going to get the latest with David Peake and UCB News. Thank you to everyone that has got in touch regarding my news. You've made me feel very loved and very cared for, and you're all amazing. And it's just an honour to be with you every morning.

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1: UCB News at 8 o'clock. I'm David Peake. The Culture Secretary has refused to say if tax rises will be needed to pay for the new universal care service proposed by Andy Burnham. The Prime Minister told the Labour Party conference that he'll adjust the pensions triple lock from 2030 to afford it. Economists are concerned that it still won't cover the cost. But when pushed on tax rises, Lisa Nandy wouldn't give a concrete answer.
2: Look, we haven't set out anything further than today where we've said we are determined to deliver the biggest step change and investment into social care that this country's ever seen. And as you heard from Andy today, he came into politics to do the right thing. People might not always agree with him, but he will always stand up and fight for what he believes is right.
1: Donald Trump says he is surprised five people were released on bail after an incident near RAF Fairford. Officers found petrol, but no explosives, in three vans near the US used airbase in Gloucestershire. It's also emerged one of the suspects reportedly called police on himself an hour before a local farmer raised the alarm on Sunday. The US president's not sure bailing them was the right decision.
3: Was this a long-standing investigation?
4: A long-standing, yeah. We were involved in it, but as you know, your fellow countrymen, they let him go. Well, they didn't let him go. They put him out on bail. I assume they have him watched closely, but these were serious people, seriously bad people, and they should not have done that.
1: The wait for pharmacy prescriptions is costing British citizens £11.5 billion a year. New research has found more than half of people on repeat prescriptions, so they've had to make a second trip to collect their medicine because it wasn't ready. Half the population are now on regular medication, with over 55s receiving more than three quarters of prescribed items. And in Sport England, captain Harry Kane has praised an outstanding performance from Trent Alexander-Arnold on his international return. They beat the Czech Republic 2-0 in the Nations League. Meanwhile, Manchester City's chief executive claims there's a conspiracy against them. An independent commission found the club arranged sham contracts to inflate their revenues. Bosses deny they were in breach of Premier League financial rules. That's the latest UCB News.
5: Thank you so much for the latest there, David Peake. I'm Bex. It's great to have your company for a Wednesday morning. Taking a look at your weather, that heavy rain will clear towards the east by midday. There's going to be some sunny spells with some showers, mostly across the western areas, possible hail and thunder there as well, and feeling a little bit windy as well. So definitely go for a light raincoat today and go for layers because it is a little bit warmer than usual. Why don't we start this hour by looking to the book of Galatians.
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6: I have been crucified with Christ, and I no longer live, but Christ lives in me. The life I now live in the body, I live by faith in the Son of God, who loved me and gave himself for me. Galatians chapter 2, verse 20.

It is Damaris Gomez for your Wednesday morning. I'm Bex. Great to have your company. Just gone 5 minutes past eight. If you missed the news, Joel Brown is going to be taking over breakfast from the 20th of October, which is very exciting. I am stepping away next Friday from radio altogether. News direction, very excited. It's good. It's good news. But thank you to everyone that's got in touch. You're very, very kind and very sweet. And yeah, you're breaking me out, all right? So just stop it. It's okay. It's fine. Keep going. We've got Rachel Jordan-Wolf coming up after half eight this morning. I've got your record of the week coming up for you after this.

is Jocelyn Shulman and Joel Figueroa for your Wednesday morning, just coming up to 10 past 8. And our record of the week this week is Flowers for No Reason, song all about recognizing God's love in the ordinary and the unexpected moments of life. You know that moment when you look up and you see like a tree, you're like, wow, that's pretty. Or you see a flower and you're like, wow. And the idea that we don't earn God's love before we receive it. It's the latest single from Ellie Holcomb, who is this amazing singer-songwriter. She's also an author. She's got kids' books. She's just an all-around amazing human. And this song is fabulous. UCB One's record of

0: It is our record of the week, Ellie Holcomb, Flowers for No Reason. Now, a Christian charity says it is now possible to see a future where scripture has been translated into every language worldwide. Wow. Wycliffe's annual review, released on UN International Translation Day, shows the full Bible is now available in 800 languages, and new languages are getting them every fortnight. James Poole, who is the executive director at Wycliffe Bible Translators, told UCB News reporter David Peake that tremendous amounts of translation activity are happening around the world.
1: In the last year, a Bible or a New Testament was launched just over one every 4 days during the last year. That's 98 Bibles and New Testaments completed in the last year. An incredible rate of progress. In this last year, the Complete Bible was launched in its 800th language, which is a wonderful milestone. That still leaves very large numbers of people still waiting for the Bible, but at the same time, it's good to stop and give thanks to God for all that he's doing around the world. To put that another way, that's more than 100 million people have the Bible in their language for the first time in this last year. That's far more than the population of the United Kingdom gaining the Complete Bible for the first time in history.
2: That sounds quite significant. How does the pace of translation completion compare with previous years, and what does that tell us?
1: The pace of completion is accelerating, and from that you can deduce that a few years ago the numbers of translations starting was accelerating, which was the case. That's because at Wycliffe Bible Translators, we don't actually translate the Bible ourselves. What we do around the world is we're helping train people to translate the Bible into their languages. So working with local churches, local groups who want the Bible to be available, we're there to encourage, to mentor, to train, to provide the software and equipment and funding that's needed, that they can get their own translations going. And as we work in this way of training people, the work multiplies. And so year on year, more and more people are able to do translations and start new translation programs for their peoples. And a few years later, you start to see those translations completing. So right now around the world, there are translation programs underway in just over 4,400 languages, which represents 60% of the world's languages, which is an incredible acceleration because of this way that we have been working of training people and training people to train others and build this capacity that churches everywhere should be able to have the translations they need for their ministries, that on a Sunday you should be able to understand what the Bible reading said, and indeed the preacher should be able to understand the Bible from which they're preaching. And of course, that then is transformational to church life, it's transformational to individual life, and it ripples out and changes whole communities.
0: And there's James Poole, Executive Director of Wycliffe Bible Translators. And in fact, Robin Peake, the Deputy CEO of Wycliffe Bible Translators, is part of our Life Issues this week. Ashley Andrew will have the third part of that conversation in Talking Point today. If you want to know more, of course, from that interview and other stories bringing hope beyond the headlines, do check out the news section on the UCB Player app.

0: It is Sam Bailey for your Wednesday morning. Just gone 20 past 8. Might be having some breakfast. Ooh, how does some nice crumpet sound? Ooh, Marmite, honey, good choices there. Bacon, interesting. But would you be willing to pay £7.50 for a pack of 5 classic crumpets? You just spat your crumpet out of your mouth then, didn't you? Yes. There is a new shop opening up in London, a new London cafe, where you can get dedicated crumpets. Jones Crumpets is launching its first shop, okay? So they've done, like, it started as a supper club. They also do, like, the whole markets thing, stalls, pop-ups, all of that. They now have enough to be able to open a store. They have flavoured ones, dark chocolate, double cheese, or cheese and chive, but £7.50. For a pack of crumpets. I mean, you'd feel like a bit of a crumpet, wouldn't you? I'm willing to give them a try, though. I'm just not sure I'm willing to pay that much for them.
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It is Ribble and Jenge for your Wednesday morning. It's not a Sunday morning. I do apologise for that. I will be with you for Sunday breakfast, though. So, you know, you're good. Going to get the latest with David Peak and UCB News next. And then Rachel Jordan-Wolf from Hope Together will be joining us to share another song that God has spoken to her through.

0: confirmed he won't set out how he'll pay for a proposed National Care Service until next year. Yesterday, Andy Burnham said he'll adjust the pension triple lock by 2030 in order to make savings to pay for social care. Donald Trump says it's disappointing. Five men arrested near RAF Fairford on Sunday have been released on bail. It's understood one of the suspects called the police on himself almost an hour before a farmer raised concerns in Gloucestershire. Greggs has announced it's going to shut four factories, with around 740 jobs being cut. The bakery chain says the changes will happen over the next 2.5 years as it overhauls its manufacturing operations. And translators say every language in the world could realistically have Christian scripture within a generation. Wycliffe say a full Bible for a new language was published every 2 weeks over the last year. That's the latest UCB News headlines. Your next update in half an hour.
1: Thank you so much for the latest there, David Peake. I'm Bex. It's great to have your company for a Wednesday morning. Make sure you grab an umbrella and a light raincoat because it is raining this morning. That heavy rain will clear towards the east by the middle of the day. There will be some sunny spells with some showers, mainly across the west where it might be a little bit more heavy with hail and thunder. So just be aware of that. It's going to be a lot more windy as well if you're in the west. Temperatures, though, feeling a little bit warm.
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It is good weather forecast for your Wednesday morning. Still got more to come, including Ashley Andrew sharing what's coming up on Talking Point. And up next, Rachel Jordan-Wolf from Hope Together sharing more about the songs that God has spoken to her through.

0: It is for King and Country LA for your Wednesday morning. I'm Bex. It's great to have your company. And all this week, we've been catching up with Rachel Jordan-Wolf from Hope Together. Now, when people hear Hope Together, they're like, what does that actually mean? Rachel, can you just kind of explain what Hope Together is and like how it all came to be?
1: Yeah, so we just want everyone everywhere to know Jesus, like everybody else, I hope. So we're a mission, in a way, we're a mission agency, we're a mission movement. And we resource the local church in the UK for mission and evangelism. That's what we do. We do that with research. We do that particularly like with great resources, enabling, encouraging, inspiring, getting alongside, and always got great ideas that have come out of the research. And we're really passionate about getting gospels and beautifully crafted, beautifully designed gospels into the hands of a seeking and searching generation. So yeah, that's what we do. So yeah, have a little look. Oh, if I can speak this morning, that would be good, wouldn't it, Bex? Have a little look on the Hope Together website and you'll find out more. But yeah, it keeps us all on our toes. And our big campaign at the moment is the Great Gospel Giveaway.
0: Amazing. That sounds fabulous. And what I find fascinating about your story is that we've been hearing the songs that have impacted you, that God has spoken to you, and you felt you were called to missions. But there was a song and there was a time when that actually flipped and suddenly you weren't going the direction you thought you were going to go. So I'll let you kind of share a little bit of your journey.
1: Thank you. So yes, I started this country, then I went off overseas to Amsterdam, and I always thought I was going to go far flung. I ended up coming back and studying anthropology at the London School of Economics. And it was there that I realised that the world was here. And I wasn't sure that the Lord was calling me now to one small tribe. So I actually swapped after a year and ended up doing theology because I felt the call to the UK. I realised here was an extraordinary mission field. And so all the missionaries that had inspired me, suddenly like the story switches. And actually it's like we talk about reverse mission now, don't we? Mm. And so the hymn I've got this morning is one that helps us think about mission and helps us. But I want us to think about it as a calling to all of us this morning to wherever you are. So if you are stacking shelves in Tesco, you are called on mission. And if you're walking into a school this morning to teach, you are called on mission. And whatever your job is, if you're the estate agent, you know, every person you talk to, what an opportunity for the good news of Jesus. So just reframing that this hymn was actually written as a call in 1931 by the China Inland Mission. They'd had 12 of their missionaries had been murdered in persecution in China, and another 5 associates had lost their lives. And they realized they needed 200 more missionaries to replace them. Now, can you imagine an organization going, we've had this many people lose their lives. I tell you what we need, 200 more people to go. We wouldn't pass any risk assessment now, would it, Bex?
0: This copyrights was itself.
1: Yeah, exactly. This hymn was written as a response to call people into the mission field, and it's beautiful. But this morning, I want it to resonate for you. Some of you may be called abroad, and you need to hear that call, and it's still a very powerful call. But whoever you are and wherever you are called today to the great missionary task. And that's what we're all about in Hope Together, is that we're all called and we're all called to this task. Whatever our like job is, this is our ultimate, this is our ultimate calling. So I'm just going to read a couple of verses. Facing a task unfinished that drives us to our knees, a need that undiminished rebukes our slothful ease. We who rejoice to know thee, renew before thy throne the solemn pledge we owe thee to go and make thee known. And then I'm just going to read the last verse as well. O Father who sustained them, O Spirit who inspired, Saviour whose love constrained them to toil with zeal untired. From cowardice, defend us, from lethargy awake, forth on thine errand send us to labour for thy sake. So wherever you are this morning, you're a labourer for Jesus. You're called to be not have cowardice, not have lethargy, but to recommit your life today, wherever you're going, whatever that calling is, to be on mission today and to share Jesus.
0: Amen. I absolutely love that. We'll let you get on with your day, but thank you so much.
1: So it's been a joy. Thank you so much for letting me.

I was supposed to be someone who would run to your defenses. A friend that you could not always put your trust in. Ran away for just a minute. Wasn't with you at the finish.

0: The wonderful Caleb Meekham. Happy Wednesday morning. Just gone 9:15. I've got the lovely Ashley with me. Hello.
1: No, we're not starting out nice because you just dropped a bombshell this morning at 7:10. Just to recap. Tell everybody once again.
0: So Joel's taking on The Breakfast Show. He's off getting married. When he comes back, he's going to be on The Breakfast Show, which is amazing and so much fun. And I'm so excited for him.
1: And
0: I'm stepping away from radio.
1: You're hanging up your headphones too.
0: Hanging up the headphones and the microphone. God is calling me into something which I'm really, really excited about. I'm keeping it private because this is one of those moments where I am so very excited. But yeah, there is a moment where I do need to keep that a little bit private. But from next Friday, I am not going to be here.
1: Which is devastating, to echo Joel's words from earlier on, for the team. We have so loved sitting alongside you. I've loved sitting alongside you and gleaning from all your wisdom and wealth of years and years of expertise.
0: Of basically getting it wrong and going, here's how not to do it. Here's what not to do.
1: You have greeted people at so many different times of the day as well. So I suppose people will be like, nah, she'll pop up at some point. She'll surely come back on.
0: No, this is for good. This is a whole new, different, completely different season. So nothing even to do with media. So
1: I love that you mentioned that, because I think that so many people in our lives right now are going through that change in season. So I wish you all the very best. Don't want to speak for everyone, but I'm pretty sure there's people standing behind me saying the exact same thing.
0: I did have someone yesterday say, how's that midlife crisis going? I'm like, it's going well.
1: Oh, crumbs, no. I think you're many, many years away from that. I think as well, it's not a midlife crisis for our Prime Minister, but certainly sounded like he was trying to set out his plans for the new season that we're in. And that all looks really interesting. We're going to talk about some of that on Talking Point today, because, of course, it was the top topic yesterday, and it's all across the newspapers and the headlines. You cannot ignore it. But I'd like to know people's thoughts on Andy Burnham's ideas.
0: You can tell a little bit has come from his recent passing of his dad and the impact that has had on him. You can see it.
1: It's clearly how he's made some of the decisions that he's made. So that'll be interesting to see how it all pans out. But since we're talking about seasons as well, I'm delighted to be joined by Rana Georgis, who is the country director for Iraq from Tear Fund. And she's speaking to us today about Tear Fund's Cropped Out Harvest campaign. People can get involved. We're going to find out more about smallholder farms and how nearly 80% of food in lower income countries is grown by women.
0: Ooh.
1: All coming up after 9:00.

0: It is Saints for your Wednesday morning. Now, do you have a small car? When you go places and people are like, oh, can we pile in your car? You're like, I can take two, maybe three adults max. Spare a thought for one guy who has managed to make the world's narrowest drivable car. It is a Panda Per Uno, which means Panda for one, and it is just 50 centimetres wide, so just over a foot wide. Yes. I mean, it can hit a top speed of 9 miles per hour, so you're not taking that down the motorway, let me tell you. It looks like a bike, but it has got two wheels. It's got a door, and it's got a headlight. It's a car. You're going to park it in the most narrow car park you can find. But I tell you what, no one's asking for a lift in that car.
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Thank you so much for hanging out for your Wednesday morning. I will be back with you tonight from 10 p.m. for a very special Origins. I'll be playing out the Spotlight Sessions with Field Lily in full. But stay where you are. Ashley's got you covered with Talking Point after the news.

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1: UCB News at 9 o'clock. I'm David Peak. The Work and Pension Secretary has rejected claims Labour's breaking its promises after the Prime Minister announced the triple lock will be adjusted. Pat McFadden's responded to claims that legislating for the changes before they come in after 2030 would mean going against pledges in the party's manifesto.
2: We said we would keep the triple lock for the duration of this Parliament. We will keep that promise. The Prime Minister was absolutely clear about that in his speech, and it's really important that pensioners know that. And that's line one of this discussion on the triple lock.
1: Andy Burnham says the mechanism would be reformed to pay for social care. Pensions go up by at least 2.5%, inflation or wage growth. A man's due in court later accused of stabbing a police officer in the leg during dawn raids across London. Charles Charambros, who's 56, has been charged with wounding with intent to cause GBH to resist arrest. More than 800 officers were involved in searches across the capital and four other counties as part of joint efforts to target organised crime. 18 people were arrested. It emerged one of the five men arrested near RAF Fairford called police on himself an hour before a local farmer raised the alarm on Sunday. The suspects have all been granted bail, something US President Donald Trump's called disappointing. Translators say every language in the world could realistically have at least parts of the Bible available within a generation. Wycliffe report the complete scriptures were published in a new language every 2 weeks in the last year. James Paul says that's possible as they've been training and equipping translators all around the world.
3: The complete Bible was launched in its 800th language. There are translation programs underway in just over 4,400 languages, which represents 60% of the world's languages, which is an incredible acceleration.
1: And it was a frustrating evening for Scotland in a 3-0 defeat to Switzerland as they wait for a win in this season's Nations League. England beat 10-man Czech Republic 2-0. That's the latest UCB news.
4: Thank you, David. 30 days have September. One this warm? I do not remember. 20 degrees at 6:15 this morning. It was a bit of a shock, let me tell you. And I adjusted the air conditioning the whole way into work today. So maybe you're stepping back from putting the kettle on, maybe just reaching for a glass of water with ice. It's time for Talking Point.
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1: Talking Point with Ashley Andrew.
0: Oh, I was just embracing, like Andy Burnham, the power of the pause. Did you watch Andy Burnham's speech at the Labour Party conference? What did you make of it? A big moment for the Prime Minister as he set out his highly anticipated ideas and, more importantly, how he will fund them. His wide-ranging speech mentioned giving power to councils to bring empty homes into use, more public control for water and energy, changes to the voting system. He also said Brexit caused more harm than good, and his central promise was to commit to a new national care system. The papers this morning have been given plenty of comment on the speech. The Daily Mail just simply says, triple lock shock. Tearful Burnham stakes future on free care for all, say the Times. And the Daily Express states that the Prime Minister has betrayed pensioners. Do you agree? It's the show where you get to have your say. Has Andy stuck his head above the parapet, taking a political risk? Or was this just Labour Party conference vibes? Get in touch and say what you really think. 01782 911 111 or email ashley@ucb.co.uk.

Henrik, what is your point of view on Andy Burnham's speech at the Labour Party conference from yesterday? We don't know how big a national care service could be, but the comments on the Breakfast News this morning was that the government is adjusting the triple lock to create cash, but that might not be enough. Aren't things tight enough for the Chancellor already, and the budget's not even come out? Do you have hope, given that that was one of the words on stage alongside Andy Burnham yesterday? Were you pleased with his announcements? Are you looking forward to him making good on his promises? 01782 911 111 to tell me your thoughts on the Labour Party conference speech from our Prime Minister, on some of the things that you are hoping that he will commit to or stay committed to that were already put in place. Tell me your thoughts. You can email ashley@ucb.co.uk.

0: Be careful what you ask for. Many, many times I've thought that about myself, but you could almost say that about some of the things that we read and see in the headlines. Do you even think, as people make speeches, leaders, MPs, people we look up to, and they say things and you step back and think, we really should be careful what we ask for. We really should be careful what we say or proclaim, or even, dare I say, prophesy. Now, you might remember a few weeks ago, we discussed this on Talking Point. First Minister of Scotland, John Swinney, met with the First Ministers of Wales and Northern Ireland and predicted that Andy Burnham would be the last Prime Minister of the UK. Well, Andy Burnham thought it appropriate to bring that up in his Labour Party conference speech yesterday and said, I don't think John Swinney knew the news at the time that my dad, Roy, would have been the first to defend his right to say it. I relay that because I want you to know how it made me feel, utterly determined to prove him wrong. Now, of course, Andy Burnham was referring to the fact that when John Swinney proclaimed this, it was the day that Andy Burnham lost his dad. I wonder if you had any thoughts or comments, certainly around the timing of words that were spoken. As Andy Burnham recognised, John Swinney did not know that that was being spoken on that very day. And according to some reports, we're led to believe that actually the Prime Minister's dad, the funeral has not been held for him as yet. So in his speech yesterday, he obviously showed quite clear emotion. You can imagine the grief and the loss, it's still a process that he is going through. So no wonder he needed a decent pause to reflect, to consider some of the things that other leaders are considering and saying. And if I can highlight something to you, it's not just here in the UK that this has been picked up on. Russia's foreign minister has questioned the future of the UK, suggesting it looks uncertain with the Celts, as he says, looking to hold independence referendums. Sergei Lavrov made the comments at a youth conference where he said he did not know what will become of the country called Great Britain. The comments came, of course, weeks after those ministers gathered together from Wales, Scotland and Ireland and signed an agreement to say it had no right to block democracy. And in response to Lavrov's comments, Clyde Cymru said that actually this was a matter for the people of Wales and not for the Kremlin to endorse, oppose or exploit. I'd love to know your thoughts and comments around any of this today. The timing of the ministers of Wales, Northern Ireland and Scotland getting together and leaving England out. The timing of Andy Burnham's dad's death. The speech that he had to make yesterday in a season of grief and loss. Or Russia's foreign minister weighing in, saying that he did not know what will become of the country called Great Britain. But we know the one who knows what will become of the country called Great Britain. Get in touch with your thoughts, comments, prayer requests perhaps, 01782 911 111 or email ashley@ucb.co.uk. It's 18 minutes past nine, so let's get a thought.
1: Hi, I'm Catherine Hill, UK Director at Care for the Family. People of a certain age may remember the original book, Born Free. It's the story of a couple, Joy and George Adamson, who are gamekeepers in Kenya, and who rescued a baby lioness, Elsa, and brought her up in captivity, but then released her into the wild. But as I turned the first page, I was amazed to read some verses from the book of Acts. Paul is in prison, and the Roman officer in charge discovers he is a Roman citizen. The officer asks Paul how that could be, and Paul replies, "I was born free." And of course, we too are born free, not as citizens of Rome, but as citizens of the kingdom of heaven. Jesus paid the price for us to have that incredible privilege. today, can we live in such a way that reflects the reality of that freedom?

0: never gave up on me.
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1: 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She's the country director for Iraq from Tear Fund, joining us in just a few moments' time.
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1: Discussions around climate crisis and food insecurity can feel distant. They can feel like it's happening over there. But actually, well, we're approaching COP31, the climate summit, taking place in November in Turkey. And here to tell us a little bit about what is going on around the world, especially amongst the lives of smallholder farms in Iraq, is Country Director for Iraq from Tear Fund, Rana Gorgis. Good morning to you, Rana.
3: Good morning, Ashdi.
1: Thank you for being part of the conversation today to help us understand a little bit about why one third of the world's food is produced on smallholder farms, and yet with this amazing contribution, and it's predominantly done by women, those very women are facing the highest risks of hunger. Can you explain a little bit about that, please?
3: Yeah, thank you so much. Third of the global food processing by women across the world, and smallholder farmers, not only women, to be honest, across the world. And despite that, even 1% of climate finance, it's allocating for smallholder farmer. This is why the women and the small

0: to keep the her family with the food security. But despite all this like challenge with the climate change, she was unable to keep her farm alive. A tier fund with the support from like different even supporter, we managed to help Zainab with get like a pipeline irrigation to save water, get like a seed, and then bring her land to the life again and give her hope as well. And Zainab, it's one of the other even smallholder farmer across the world who are impacted by the climate change and all these water scarcity, even heat and other challenging they are facing. Specifically in Iraq, 92% of agricultural land, they are impacted by the climate change recently.
1: So why will your campaign, Cropped Out Harvest, make a difference to not just people like Zaina, but those 92%?
0: Yeah, so the Cropped Out campaign is asking for prayer and advocate for those smallholder farmers across the world to get more financial, climate financial support. So we are asking people to sign e-card so we can share it with the UK government and even with the government who will gonna join UN climate talk in November in Turkey to advocate for more allocation of funding for climate and for smallholder farmer. And we also ask for prayer for them and prayer for the COP and people who will be the government and others, they will gonna join the climate talk event in Turkey, and also for the harvest Sunday. And you can find more about how to pray for Zainab and other farmers, and also signing the e-cards that we can share and advocate for the farmer through Tierfund website, tierfund.org/farmer.
1: Rana, come the conference in November, you're asking for prayer for that specific event. And we do pray for all those conversations and potentially opportunities that could happen from the conference. But beyond that, what would you like to see change?
0: Yeah, we are seeing more more fund allocated like to the smallholder farmer across the world, and specifically we are advocating for women farmer to get more support. If we will not act now for getting more support for those small women farmer or even smallholder farmer across the world, by 2030, approximately more than 132 million people, they will be facing poverty due to the climate crisis.
1: So we need to act now. We need to, if we have been taken back by some of the statistics that you've been sharing with us today, to jump onto the website tierfund.org and to find out more about the Cropped Out Harvest campaign, but continue to uphold you all with prayers for the upcoming COP31 climate summit in Turkey. And you're doing an incredible work, Rana, and we do want to pray into this, around this. We do want to see our prayers make a difference. And so I want to say thank you, first of all, for sharing what you've shared with us today. But just give us the particular resource to get a hold of ahead of the conference in November.
0: Yeah, so please see our website, tierfund.org/farmer, and sign the e-card so that we can send to the UK government and others, government, to advocate for additional funding. And please pray for smallholder farmer like Zainab Afousi and Billy and other smallholder farmer across the world, and also for UN climate talk in November, for people who are coming together to negotiate and the government

0: allocate more funding. And please, for Sunday harvest, there is also like a prayer, a specific prayer for that. So we are asking the Christian and churches in the UK to pray for the harvest on Sunday.
1: So it's tearfund.org/harvest. We can be praying right now. We can pray in our time for prayer. We can continue to make this a prayer point throughout the month of October. Check out the website. And if you have sensed a nudge to pray into around this, why don't you see where that nudge takes you to? Rana, thank you so much for sharing what you've shared with us today on Talking Point and being my guest this morning.
0: Thank you so much.

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1: 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If you're interested in how faith and business can work hand in hand, Gospel Entrepreneurs shares fascinating conversations with Christian business leaders and innovators who are seeking to make a difference in the marketplace. Or perhaps you'd like to delve deeper into the Bible. 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
0: 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And did you share it with someone? Tell me. You can leave me a voice note if you like. 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
0: Well, speaking about being honest, one of the five men arrested near RAF Fairford called 999 himself. That's interesting. No explosives were found in the three vans discovered close to the airbase, which is also used by the US Air Force. And this is a curious case of the one who called to turn themselves in. Where has your mind gone with this news this morning? Why? Has this all been such a big stunt? What happened? Did they have a change of heart? A pang of consciousness? Is it worth debating on Talking Points? I'd love to know your views. Well, when we think about actually coming clean, we think about so many times where we have had to actually turn ourselves into God, haven't we? We've had to hold up our hands and say, I failed, I've messed up. In fact, the word for today talks about us admitting our shortcomings, which we'll give our attention to in the 12 o'clock hour, so stay tuned. But do get in touch on the WhatsApp and tell me if you are as perplexed as I am.
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I will miss celebrating that song as new music on UCB One because I think it just goes really well with this programme. Talk about it, Jeremiah Palton on UCB One. But talking about the fact that it is the last day in September, if that is one of your faves, you need to head to our UCB One This Month playlist. 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

she does falsetto so well. Sophika on UCB One. You might be thinking, how is it possible that we haven't managed to get the Bible translated into every language around the world? It's 2026, and surely with all the technology at our fingertips, well, that's something that AI can solve. Let's chat about that in our Life Issues podcast. And we're going to part three this today with Robin Peake, Deputy CEO of Wycliffe Bible Translators, after the news.

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1: UCB News at 10 o'clock. I'm David Peake. The Prime Minister says pensioners won't lose out after announcing plans to overhaul the state pension triple lock in 2030. Under the proposals, pensions will continue to rise every year by at least 2.5% or in line with inflation. Andy Burnham told the Labour conference in Liverpool yesterday that the savings will pay for social care reforms. Reform UK's Nigel Farage says the PM's misleading people.
2: The triple lock is an absolutely tiny part of the £1.4 trillion that the UK government spends every year. Frankly, the thought that cutting pensions would leave enough money free for a national care service, those sums don't add up or make sense at all.
1: Meanwhile, Andy Burnham says he's looking at the options for a closer relationship with the EU, potentially including a customs union or even rejoining the bloc. More than 100 MPs have signed a letter to major tech firms urging them to act more quickly to block nude images on children's phones. Apple and Google were given an ultimatum in the summer to either detect and block naked pictures or face legislation. Rani Govinders from the NSPCC.
3: We estimate that since June, when the government gave big tech a three-month deadline to introduce these protections, there have been over 11,400 cases of child sexual abuse material being recorded by police. This could be as part of grooming or online blackmail and extortion.
1: Google says it's fully committed to keeping children safe, while Apple says it shares the UK's commitment to combating abuse online. A new treatment for endometriosis will be trialled in Scotland as part of a £2.3 million study. The University of Aberdeen will look at whether a remotely delivered pain management programme can help women whose pain can't be controlled by surgery or medication. Endometriosis affects 1 in 10 women, causing pelvic pain, chronic fatigue and other issues. And Manchester City plan to appeal after being found guilty of all charges relating to breaching Premier League financial rules. Club chief executive Ferran Soriano has called the ruling a conspiracy theory. That's the latest UCB news.
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4: Jesus replied, "Love the Lord your God with all your heart, with all your soul, and with all your mind." 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
1: Talking Point with Ashley Andrew.
0: Have you seen in the news? An investigation has been launched in France after female staff at the Eiffel Tower were replaced by male colleagues for the visit of a Hindu religious group. I wonder if you spotted this, or maybe you're hearing this for the very first time, and you have some thoughts and comments around this. I'd love to know what you thought. You can get in touch in the usual way on the WhatsApp 01782 911111. When did landmarks become places that become exclusive to certain genders, or even certain religions for that matter? I'm just a bit shocked by this, and where perhaps those that run the Eiffel Tower didn't think there would be backlash on this. Ariel Veal, who is the president of the company that runs the Eiffel Tower, blamed its managers for being a bit overzealous in complying with the request without considering whether it was inappropriate. Veal, who's also mayor of Paris Centre, told French broadcaster France Info on Tuesday that the incident was totally shocking and unacceptable. Do you agree? 01782 911111 to tell us your thoughts on this slightly sensitive topic.

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0: So why do we read the Bible? To learn about God's character and his great plan for rescuing his people? To gain wisdom and to help lead and steer and guide us to make the life choices that we know God intends us to make, which follow Jesus' example, of course, to find answers to life's big questions. But one in five people are still waiting for the Bible to be translated into their language. Surely technology and AI can solve that, right? It's what Vicky Gibbons has been asking Robin Peake, the deputy CEO of Wycliffe Bible Translators, in the third part of our Life Issues conversation.
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2: Technology is a part of this journey. I know one of your values is about embracing innovation as well. So let's recap some of the tech in years gone by that's helped, such as the printing press. But we will get onto AI as well in a moment. But I mean, for so long, it has been a pretty manual process, hasn't it?
3: Yeah, I mean, it wasn't that long ago. You know, you're only going back maybe 50 years ago before we really had computers. And so the task of translation was done with a pencil and paper. If you worked with other people who were not in your community, then you had to communicate by post. And so it sounds really basic to us now, but actually the invention of the computer, the invention of the internet massively accelerated the task of Bible translation. And there's some really key software that we used, some software called Paratext, that is now in its ninth iteration. And that allows people to see the scriptures in the original languages, to see a translation, maybe in a major language, so maybe French or Swahili, or maybe a local language. And then for the translators to see it in the language that they're working on at the minute as well. They can share that work remotely with translation consultants based all around the world. They are incredibly creative. I think of one translator who would work as a shopkeeper during the day, and they would translate in the small hours in the evening because that's when the electricity supply was and the internet was most reliable. These are incredibly dedicated men and women who have the task and the privilege of translating the Bible for their people. But technology is massively helping them. And now if I go on to talk about AI, we can really see some of the benefits of that. So we've seen in some test cases where AI has been able to increase the speed and decrease the cost of a Bible translation by around 30 to 40%. And it's not the answer to everything, but it can be really helpful at producing a very, very early draft for translators to then improve on. So in some contexts where a New Testament translation has been completed, but an Old Testament has not been started, because often a New Testament is done before the Old, actually that New Testament becomes a really good input for a large language model to say, here's the original languages, here's our New Testament translation. Now, here's the original languages of the Old Testament. Here's maybe an English translation. Can you provide a very rough draft? And it does that very, very well. And actually in some contexts, that can improve the quality of translation too. So you might have two translators in a context where people respect their elders. And so if the older person is the person to draft the first translation, the younger person might not think it's very good, but they might not feel able to critique that because of the culture that says you honor your elders. But actually, both of those translators can be very critical about what a stupid computer has produced. And so they end up having a much better and sharper conversation that is then able to improve on that. And in all of these things, we are balancing speed and quality. In the West, we are very obsessed with speed. We want things done now. We want our coffee quickly. We don't want to wait in line. We order an Uber and we're frustrated if it's 4 minutes away. We're very obsessed with speed. But in other contexts we work in, they are really obsessed with quality because they know that that first translation of the Bible into their language will be the thing that will build a legacy of faith for generation. And so getting some of those key terms right, the term for sin, the term for grace, how we describe God's love, all of those things become really, really important. And so they work really hard and as fast as they can to enable that quality to happen because they know that that translation is going to be around for a long, long time.
2: Is it fair to say where AI falls short is sometimes the availability of resources to build those models, to input, to develop that accuracy?
3: Yeah, there are shortfalls in AI, but the pace of AI is is accelerating so quick. I mean, we are very pro AI. We were one of the first organizations to really, you know, adopt it in our use. Bible translation is a fantastic use case for how AI can be used for good. And so we've really sought to be at the forefront of that. And we know that there's shortfalls, and we're cognizant of that. And those standards, those qualities that we talked about before are real, continue to be real safeguards for us. Interesting questions, you know, going on in our movement at the minute. Can the Holy Spirit speak through AI rather than through humans? We think that the task of human translators is still very, very much needed in order to understand the context. We also think that the long-standing checks and balances in Bible translation are still needed. So often we'll produce a first draft, then there'll be a second draft. Then a translator will go out into the community and check that with the community group and check their understanding. We do something called a back translation. So if you imagine translating something from English to Spanish, then you ask someone to translate it back from Spanish to English. And then you read those two English things side by side and understand, has there been any meaning lost? Are we at risk of getting into Chinese whispers here? Then there's theological consultants who look at things. Then there is proofreading. So there's so many steps to make sure that God's word, which is his holy word, is handled sensitively, handled well, and so that there's no dilution of the truth. And regardless of the pace and the technology that AI is going to add, it's still really, really important to add all of those checks and balances in. And actually, AI can be really helpful for that, because it can scan very easily to understand if a word that was translated one way in one verse has maybe been translated a different way in a different verse, and can ask you that question: did you intend that, or is this a mistake that we find?
2: You're always going to need those humans for that critical thinking element, like you say, those safeguards. And I guess, as much as accuracy, as you've said, it's about the expression, the fluency, the naturalness in translation that we hear is so, so vital as part of this. Share with us, when we hear about Bible translation, perhaps what often gets overlooked is still some of the dangers that are attached to this. So why would Bible translation be dangerous in some parts of the world?
3: Bible translation has often been opposed. We think of John Wycliffe. John Wycliffe was, he had to flee Oxford, where he was a professor. And the church at the time opposed the task of Bible translation, if you can imagine. Because we had the Bible in Latin, and the educated, the priests and the elite could understand it. Why would the ordinary person like you or me need to understand that when the priest can simply explain it to them? William Tyndale was persecuted. He was burned at the stake for what he did. Actually, John Wycliffe, they didn't get to him in time. He died. And then 20 years later, they dug up his bones and burnt them as a way of showing their displeasure at the task of Bible translation. And so right throughout history, Bible translation has been opposed. And where we see it most today is Bible translators who are having to work in secret, in contexts that are very hostile to the gospel. I think of a Bible translator I know in a sensitive part of Asia, with a huge speaking population, 15 million people who still don't have the Bible in their language. And this man, a wonderful man who we call Wajid, that's not his real name, he accidentally went to a church service. And he heard the good news, but he said to God, he said, I can't do anything about that. You know, this is a man who's a direct descendant from the Prophet of Muhammad, if you can imagine that, a very Muslim family with father and grandfather who were imams. So he heard the good news, he believed it, but he said to God, he said, I can't do anything about that. And God said to him, you don't need to do anything. Just accept and believe. And so he became a Christian. He had to hide that from his wife. But a neighbor spied him and spotted him being baptized, told his wife. His wife was furious, made him leave the house. And so for the last 35 years, this man who we call Wajid has been living in a separate part of his house with a separate entrance, a separate bedroom, a separate bathroom, unable to have full access to his children and his grandchildren. And his biggest fear is that he might get sick, because there is no one to look after him. And he hopes, against hope, that if he gets sick, his wife or his children would take pity on him and care for him. And yet what he does in that room that's adjacent to where his children and grandchildren sleep is he translates the Bible for his people, and he shares it really sensitively, really secretly, and really taking care not to be discovered by the authorities, because the good news changes life and he wants that for his people.
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1: Hi, I'm Leon Evans from Life Central Church in Hales Owen. How well is your well? Stick with me. One day Moses finds himself in a desert. He's hurt. He's confused. He's disappointed. And the Bible says he sits down by a well. A well is often a symbol in Scripture for our soul. It's the inner life. Your well can be damaged, dried up, depleted, even destroyed. But when your well is well, when it's healthy, you can draw from it resources, reserves, resilience. So today, respond to the invitation of Jesus in John 7. All you thirsty ones, come to me. Come to me and drink. Believe in me so that rivers of living water will burst out from within you, flowing from your innermost being.

0: Eskdale Muir in southern Scotland. It has about 250 residents and they all say that this is problematic. They rely on Wi-Fi and landlines to stay connected. Landlines, remember them? But when a power cut takes place, this becomes problematic. She says the concern is when we need to call the emergency services, we've got no signal. Most areas of the UK now have access to 4G and 5G signal, but in some places, the lack of it can cause serious disruption to people's lives. In analysis by the consumer organisation Which, it suggests that the UK has the poorest mobile network quality in the G7 nations, while more than a third of mobile customers surveyed reported problems with poor signal. Are you one of those in those areas of bad signal? Do you find it frustrating? Aren't we supposed to be able to access full fibre? Get in touch with the show, 01782 911 111, if you can, to tell me your thoughts and comments.
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All in Time. Christian Singleton. And at this time tomorrow, we'll be looking at the energy price cap rising 4% this week, leaving households looking for ways to cut their bills. But we are being warned to look out for scams. Tune in to UCB One tomorrow as I chat with product safety engineer at Electrical Safety First, Giuseppe Capanna.

0: A Million Chances, Jamie McDonald on UCB1. Still to come, we've got some new music to bring you on our new music playlist from Jay King. But also we want to share with you the announcement the government has produced for new workers' rights regarding people dealing with pregnancy loss. UCB News reporter James Morris brings us his report on that in just a few moments' time.
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2: This Is Our Story is a new book from UCB, tracing the journey of United Christian Broadcasters over four decades through opposition, breakthrough, and extraordinary moments of God's provision. What began with a simple vision and a handful of people willing to trust God has grown into a ministry reaching millions across the UK and beyond. It's a story of faith in action, of lives changed, of ordinary people stepping forward even when the path wasn't clear. But this is not just a story about the past. It's a reminder that God is still at work today, still speaking, still moving, and still inviting people to play their part. 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
0: The government has announced new workers' rights for people dealing with pregnancy loss coming into effect from April 2027. Women who experience a miscarriage before 24 weeks will be legally entitled to 14 days of unpaid leave along with their husbands or partners. Christian campaigner Zoe Clark-Coates, MBE, co-authored the government's review into pregnancy loss. She also founded the Mariposa International, a bereavement charity offering 50,000 support services a week. Zoe shared some of her own family's story and her reaction to the new provision for parents in conversation with UCB News' James Morris.
2: We decided to have children, presumed like anybody, it would be an easy process. And we tragically lost five children. So we've got two. We get the honour to raise here on earth, but we have five, as I always say, that ran on ahead. And through that experience, we really saw what was missing. And we couldn't understand that how we were going through something that so many people go through, over 250,000 people go through it each year here in the UK, and over 30 million people go through it globally. But yet, the one thing that everybody said, and we felt too, was we feel alone. We feel like we're the only person in the world it's happening to. And that just didn't make sense when we knew the stats were so high. So we decided to do something about it. And it's because of that work and the books that I went on to write that when the government decided to launch an inquiry, a review into baby loss across England, focusing on baby loss that happens before the 24th week of gestation, I was asked whether I would co-chair and author that review on behalf of the Health Secretary. And that resulted in nearly 6 years of working on that piece of work, and it resulted in 73 recommendations being laid in Parliament, all of which were accepted by government. Some of those have already now come to pass. We've made them happen, including the baby loss certificates, which anyone can apply for if they've lost their baby recently or historically. And 9 others have already been rolled out, but there's still so much more to come. But one of those recommendations was announced formally by the Prime Minister, Andy Burnham, this week, which will come to pass in April, which is bereavement leave, which I know is something you're keen to talk about today.
3: Zoe, for those of us who just hearing this week, sum up what Andy's announced.
2: Our recommendation was slightly different to what's actually being implemented, but as is the way, we make a step forward, but there's still some way to go. So our recommendation was for paid bereavement leave for anybody who experiences baby loss. Now, I think most people are shocked that that isn't already the case. You just presume you would be allowed time off, but actually that's not the case. And it comes down to each individual's employer's codes of conduct and their own policies, whether you're permitted to take time off. Up until now, people have had to take time if they need it from compassionate leave if they allowed it within their organisation, or they have to be signed off sick. And we just don't feel that's right, because it can impact people's careers and how they move forward. If they ever leave their employer and go to another employer, it can affect their record. And so one of the recommendations was for up to 2 weeks of paid bereavement leave for not only the person who's carrying the child, but also, very importantly, for their partner too, because there's often two parents who are grieving and need that time, sometimes to plan a funeral, sometimes just to sit in shock and process. And 2 weeks is not enough. I keep being asked, why 2 weeks? Do I think the whole grieving process can take place in 14 days? And absolutely I don't. It's better than nothing. And at the moment, there is nothing in place. So we needed to move forward with a set amount of time. And it was settled on 14 days. I think people need a lot longer than that. I think in an ideal world, this would be paid and unlimited and people would be able to choose. But sadly, that's not the way policy works. And so we've settled on 14 days. And importantly, it can be taken when the person needs it. Because for some people, they want to return to work immediately. For others, they feel able to go back initially, but then a month down the line, they need time off. So that option needs to be available to people. Of course, with it being unpaid, this is sadly not going to be available to everybody. Not everybody can afford to just take time off. And that's why in an ideal world, this would be paid. But it's been announced that it's not. And so we rejoice in what's already been accepted, and then we continue the fight to try and get pay to follow.
3: And yourself, as someone who is a Christian, who's journeyed a long time in seeing this coming, and from your own personal experience, what more support do parents need when they've gone through difficult times and experienced baby loss?
2: Well, they need understanding and they need recognition of what they've gone through. And that's what this leave does for so many people. It says what you've been through is significant and it matters and we see it. And the gestational age doesn't play a part in that. As soon as you find out you're pregnant, you are welcoming and making room in your life for a child and you love them instantly. And whether that child is 3 weeks gestation or 8 months gestation or 9 months makes no difference in the amount that you love them. And as a Christian, that's especially important to us because we believe every life matters. It's important and it deserves to be acknowledged. And we've been a lone voice championing for this. And it's been a lonely road, I'm not going to lie. You'd think when you're trying to get something like this to pass, you'd have so much support. But actually, most people do support it, but they support it in a very silent and private way. And so as an organisation, we felt very isolated in pushing this forward and in trying to champion it. And it feels like a beautiful win. Now it's come to pass. So what all of our work is about is saying these people's stories deserve to be acknowledged. I, in the depth of my pain and in the depth of my grief, I honestly never, ever thought I'd smile again. I never thought I'd find joy again. But now on the other side, I just feel like my life before loss was very black and white, and now my life is like in full colour.
3: Zoe Clark-Coates, MBE, founder and CEO of Mariposa International. Thank you very much for sharing a bit of your story and for helping, letting us celebrate some of the successes that you've had as well. Thank you.
2: Thanks so much.
0: Thank you, Zoe, for sharing your story with us. And if you want to go back and listen to that again, or send that particular news item to someone who needs a little encouragement, maybe a little support, hearing Zoe's story, you can download the free UCB Player app, go to our news section, you'll find that bulletin on there. It's called Baby Loss.

blessing offer on UCB One. Since it's the last day of September, let's sneak in some more plays of our new music on our September playlist. We've got one now from Jay King. His album, which from its title, you could probably tell how humble Jay King is. All God, Not Me. The song is called Good News, and it's on our September playlist.

0: And I've got some more good news for you in the next hour. If you have ever jumped onto the YouVersion Bible app and you've thought, this technology is quite amazing, how I can access lots of different translations of the Bible, get a little comment around the word of the day, the verse of the day, I'm able to follow along with Bible study plans for my year, or I've been able to introduce certain plans and do them along with my spouse or my children. And you want to find out exactly how they do that? They're giving away the tech behind the Bible app. And I speak with Greg Hall, Chief Operating Growth Officer, in the next hour.
1: Sick of the devil feeding me them lies. I swear that I felt God on that Thursday night. Grabbed my hand and held it tight. I've never felt that safe in my whole dang life. I've never done good, but I swear, Jesus, I'll try.

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1: UCB News at 11 o'clock. I'm James Morris. Andy Burnham suggested he could propose rejoining the EU as he considers the UK's future with Brussels. The Prime Minister said he'll look at the pros and cons of all options after telling Labour's conference that Brexit has done more harm than good. But Conservative Party Chairman Kevin Hollenrake says there should be no going back.
2: I think the deal you're going to get now to go back into the EU will be much worse than the one we had when we left it. What we should be doing is making the most of our freedoms we have outside the European Union. I speak as somebody who voted to remain, but I would not vote to rejoin.
1: It's reported one of the five British nationals arrested over an incident at RAF Fairford called the police on himself almost an hour before a farmer raised the alarm in Gloucestershire. Donald Trump says it's disappointing the suspects were released on bail. Manchester City plan to appeal after being found guilty of all charges related to breaching Premier League financial rules. Club chief executive Ferran Soriano has called the ruling a conspiracy theory. Ed Jervis from UCB's football podcast The Big Man Up Top says the case centres on whether UEFA's financial fair play regulations were followed. He says Christians can face similar moral issues.
3: The Bible is really clear that we should be obeying the laws of the land. That's sort of what it boils down to, is that sense of, well, we may not like the rules, but we still are called to obey them, aren't we?
1: We're being warned energy bills could jump by almost £300 in January, the biggest hike in 4 years. Cornwall Insight, an independent expert in the industry, predicts the average dual fuel bill will increase by 16% to nearly £2,000 a year. It's blaming the Iran war, as the closure of the Strait of Hormuz is disrupting gas supplies to the UK. And around 740 jobs are going at Greggs. The bakery chains closing four factories in London, Cumbria, the Borders and County Durham over the next 2.5 years. That's the latest UCB news.
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4: Do you not know that your bodies are temples of the Holy Spirit, who is in you, whom you have received from God? 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You were bought at a price. Therefore, honour God with your bodies. 1 Corinthians 6:19-20.

0: strings and heart, backseat drive. 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
0: And if you do want to perhaps show off to that certain someone in your life, maybe get in shape and feel good about yourself, a study says that doing certain exercises just once a week is enough to cut blood pressure. The isometric training, such as wall squats, I've done that. It's quite good, but it's painful. Or holding planks can apparently make a big difference. So here's my challenge to you. You've got 2 minutes, 49 seconds to see how long you can hold the plank for.

0: 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Whenever I'm doing, it's particularly household chores, I seem to put the podcasts on. 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If it's Apple or Spotify, you can track down some of our podcasts on there too. One that I enjoyed dipping into in 2026 has been our Artist in the Spotlight conversations. Joel Brown sat down with Nikita just a few weeks back, and she shared quite openly and honestly about how she was brought up a Hindu. And when her mother passed away, she and her dad were invited by a Christian to church. And if you have ever thought to yourself, oh, I'm not quite sure what to say, maybe if it is in conversation with someone from another religion, or maybe it's just even with friends or family members, you feel you don't want to put your foot in it, you do want to be brave and step out, you also don't want to be rejected. Can I encourage you, go back, as it is International Podcast Day, and listen to that episode of our Artist in the Spotlight conversation. 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There is no holding that girl back.
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0: Young, Jeannie on UCB One. I was sharing earlier on about the value of a decent podcast. 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And please do let us know on the WhatsApp, what's your favourite? 01782 911111. Maybe it is Life Issues. Or maybe it is our artist in the spotlight, as I mentioned earlier on. Perhaps it's the big man up top. You like to catch up with all the behind the scenes, but you also like to hear the faith-filled conversations that come from offside. That's about as far as my puns go for football. But I'll tell you one app that I enjoy hearing from, getting a bit of wisdom and encouragement from, is the YouVersion Bible app. And my guest this morning is Greg Hall, Chief Operating and Growth Officer from YouVersion.
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0: YouVersion began in 2007 as a digital ministry of Life Church in Oklahoma. 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The announcement comes on the heels of YouVersion's 1 billion install celebration and marks a new chapter in its commitment to helping the global church reach every person on earth with God's word. My guest on Talking Point today is Greg Hall, Chief Operating and Growth Officer. Greg, this is a pretty generous thing for you to give away the behind the scenes of the ministry. Where did this idea come from?
2: Hello, Ashley, and thank you so much for having me on to tell this story. I love the word generosity because it is generous, but we honestly serve a generous God, and He gives YouVersion so much and has given the Bible app so many resources. And so we are just excited to share those with the Bible community. Really, the idea goes all the way back to the beginning. Our founder, Bobby Grunewald, asked the question, could technology help him connect with God's word? And like you mentioned, since that time in 2007, the resounding answer is yes, technology can help people connect with God's word. Over a billion installs, almost 20 million daily active users engaging with God's word. So we see how God can use technology to help people connect with God's word. YouVersion platform is just really the next step of that. Over our time at YouVersion, we've created some tools. One of those tools is the technology behind the Bible reader, the technology that helps people connect with God's word. Another one of those tools is the relationship that we have with Bible publishers that grant us license. So really what YouVersion platform is, it's simply just sharing those tools with developers, churches, organizations around the world. So we're sharing that technology, the embedding of a Bible reader, a Bible widget that allows users to connect with God's word. It's the fast track licensing that allows a developer that might have a hard time getting access to these Bible texts. We're leveraging our relationships and our technology to allow developers to get access to and license those texts even faster than they ever could. So that's the heart behind YouVersion platform. God has been generous to us, and we want to be generous to others.
0: You obviously as well know the value of relationships, as you mentioned. Talk a little bit about some of the ministries that have already partnered and stood alongside you and access the platform now.
2: Yeah, that's very good. So officially, we launched YouVersion platform just earlier this year. So we're just a few months into the launch. And so we're so excited with some of the relationships that we've developed. So over 7,000 developers have stepped in and signed up for YouVersion platform. Some of those are as large as The Chosen. So you think about the folks that come and see. So when you watch The Chosen on their app, or if you watch The Chosen inside of their web platform, you can also, you can see the scripture right alongside the incredible video that you're watching. That scripture is being powered by YouVersion platform. Roblox. Roblox is one of the largest gaming communities in the world. And we have a developer that has leveraged YouVersion platform to create a Bible experience, a Bible engagement experience inside of Roblox. But it's also as small as a developer in South America who this is funny, Ashley, to actually say, but there's a developer in South America that serves clowns. And what they do is they go out and they minister to young kids at birthday parties. So what this developer is doing is saying, I'm going to give you access to some scripture, a verse of the day, just as a great reminder of how to share that as you're ministering at birthday parties all over your community. So it's large and it's small, it's churches, it's other organizations that are stepping in. What's exciting is in the UK, we have over 150 developers that have begun to develop apps leveraging YouVersion platform.
0: This is amazing to hear, Greg. Had you had any challenges when you were developing the platform in the first place?
2: Yeah, I think we've learned a lot. A lot of our underlying technology was created for our own family of apps. And you mentioned those in the introduction. So Bible app for kids, Bible app Lite. So a lot of our technology was built for internal use. But when you begin to turn technology around and share it globally, the technology needed to be created to be shared versus leveraged internally. And so we have a team of over 10 software engineers, some great leaders that made sure that the technology was really easy to use for other ministries. And so that was a key piece. And then we have some great Bible relationships and Bible publishers. So setting across from an organization like Biblica and saying, hey, we have a vision to just take what you've shared with us and share it with the world. So I wouldn't say that was a challenge, but that was something that we needed to do, is to just tell the story of the heart behind the generosity, the 11 talent type thinking that we have at YouVersion. Sharing that with all of our Bible publishers has been something that we've done. And we've honestly been amazed at how many have come alongside us to just be generous right there with us.
0: Hold on, that sounds like a really good vision. What's the 11 talent ministry?
2: Oh yeah, it's just it's a heart of honestly of who we are and what we do. If you think about the parable of the talents in Matthew 25, Jesus tells this story of a leader that goes away, an owner, and he leaves some talents with his workers. And to one he left five. And to one he left two, and to one he left one talent. And that five talent worker said, I'm going to take this. What has been given to me, I'm going to invest it because I want to grow it and I want to see its impact spread. And that worker invested it, doubled it. So when the owner comes back, he says, look, I've invested and I've doubled what you gave me. And that owner said, oh, well done, good and faithful servant. You've been given much and much is expected. And so that's the heart of YouVersion. But what we actually see there is that five doubled to 10. But there was a worker that didn't invest that one talent well. They squandered it. And so the owner says, let me take that one talent from that worker and give it to the 10 talent vision. And so that's us. So when we say we want to be an 11 talent organization, it just means God is lavishly generous to us. We want to invest that. We want to steward it. We want to share it honestly with the entire Bible ecosystem. Our heart is to see God's word reach everyone, everywhere, so they can read his word every day. Everyone, everywhere, every day. And we want to see that happen. And we want to share that with any other ministry that has that same vision. YouVersion platform is just at the heart of that.
0: Do you know, as Chief Operating and Growth Officer, Greg, you sound like a farmer. You sound like the one who has sown the seeds, planted the seeds, or even chatted about developing the seeds. So, final question, what does the innovation and the future of the digital ministry look like?
2: Yeah, I would say it's humbling to say it, because we've reached a billion installs milestone. We've launched YouVersion platform and over 7,000 developers are using it. But honestly, we believe we're just getting started, because our vision is everyone and our vision is everywhere. And you can't celebrate a billion and without being hungry for what God has ahead of us. So we are a ministry that believes that there is more ahead than there is behind. We are focused on reaching the world so that everyone, everywhere would read God's word every day. So what we are focused on is more giving, more sharing, and seeing God's word spread to everyone.
0: There's more ahead than there is behind. Oh, I like that, Greg. Thank you so much for being my guest on Talking Point.
2: You bet. Thank you so much, Ashley.

And if you're looking for a way to settle the children down, can I encourage you to just type into YouTube Forever Green? Yes, you might see the music video or the lyrics from Josh Garrels. There's actually a 12-minute long short film, a story about a little tree and its journey, and it kind of sits against the backdrop of the story of the prodigal son. It's an amazing little short film that was actually nominated for an Oscar. An amazing thing to celebrate as Christians and pass around if friends or family members haven't seen it yet. And when you do that, once you've shared, once you've watched, take a little moment, if you can, now or even in our time for prayer, to pray for those platforms who are reaching out and trying to reach people digitally with the gospel. It's subtle, but it's easy to see where the story of God's loving grace and kindness is weaved through that storyline of Evergreen. Thinking back to my conversation with Greg Hall, how amazing it is that from one seed, one idea, to make the Bible accessible to everyone, everywhere, every day, how that has multiplied. Keep praying for those who are trying to expand their platforms, who

And if you think, oh yeah, that's a nice wee song, she's quite a good singer, I quite enjoy Ellie Holcomb. She is more than just a singer and songwriter. She's an award-winning singer-songwriter. She also is an author, having written several children's books and a devotional. So you remember earlier on I was saying about praying for people in the digital space? I've said it before, I'll say it again. Pray for our Christian artists. Because they've got fingers in other pies too, like Ellie Holcomb. They've got other ministries, things that they're involved with, projects where they're using their voice, they're multiplying what God has given them, and they're putting it out there. They're going into all the world, just as Jesus tells us to do.

0: Yes, Rock City Music on a Wednesday morning on UCB One. Let's get a thought.
1: Hi, I'm Steve Uppo. Having been involved in Christian ministry for a lot of years, 40 plus years nearly, I'm beginning to realise more and more how I can get stuck in what has been and just replicate what I've always been doing with my life. And in fact, God's up to something fresh. He's up to something new. As we're in relationship with God, God shows us things. He'll show you about your marriage. He'll show you something about the community in which you live, or show you what he's doing in the nation right now. And seeing what God is up to is difficult if you're not in a relationship with God that's vibrant and real. Otherwise, I will just simply see the crime rate, or I'll see the problem in the marriage, the tension that we're walking through. May you have the ability to see that God is doing something new, and it is springing up. Will you perceive it?

0: Does this sound like something your church offers already? Or maybe you have one in your community that you know operates a food bank, a community cafe. There's debt advice available through your local church or one nearby. Employment support, even. Did you know that many churches across the UK offer up to 8 different services? Well, this has been found by a study called The Heart of the Neighbourhood Report, published by Gather Movement. Now, that name might sound familiar because Mark Howling was my guest on the programme just a few weeks ago. But this was a really important conversation to highlight and come back to because it shows the power of us as a Christian community, the work that is done, and actually how that can have an impact on society. So I started by asking Mark to explain a little bit about the report.
1: Yeah, thank you, Ashley. Well, it has just been a delight to be able to share something that's been a little bit hidden, actually. I mean, if you run a local church, you know what's going on in your church, but actually not everybody knows about how much the local church is doing. And as you said in our report, on average, every church is delivering 8 services, essential services that help our communities start well, to live well, and to age well. And that totals up to, for England, 250,000 essential services that are being delivered on a regular basis. That's usually every week, actually. And the church enables that. And you mentioned about the 20%. Yeah, God bless those volunteers that say, yeah, we must support and serve our communities to in the help that they need so that they can live well and, you know, hopefully progress to that abundant life that we want for them, which is, it is spiritual, but of course it's also practical, isn't it? People need to eat. And, you know, when we look into our communities, and I've been really inspired to listen to our civic leaders who often see the big picture on some of this stuff, how many people are actually dealing with malnutrition in our communities. I mean, that's a crazy thing to say in our world, isn't it? But, you know, whether it's food or mental health or children, you know, being able to really progress through school readiness, these are the challenges that the church is really stepping up to.
0: So you're referring, of course, to some of the services like food banks or parent and toddler yes. groups to mental health support. Tell us about some of those initiatives and some other services people might not be aware of that are on offer.
1: Yeah, well, we had the great privilege of asking the question, what are the essential services our communities need to flourish? We worked not just with churches, but actually with cross-sector services, public services, councils, the health service, lots of other voluntary organisations to understand what were the key services in these key areas of food, mental health, support for families, housing and homelessness. And so we came up with 55 services across those 4 themes that were actually, we considered, you know, and all those involved with the research considered essential for people to flourish. That's a great list to look at, actually, to realise some of the important services that are needed. Now, wonderfully, you know, when we ask the church, are you doing any of these? Not everybody's doing all of them, but actually when you bring, say, 50 churches together across, you know, a local authority, or sometimes there are more churches than a local authority. In Bolton, where I am, we have 160 churches and Christian organisations that make up the church network. Actually, it turns out that the church is doing everything between them. And these things are, you know, not just food banks, but actually things like community cafes, so you can get food, at, you know, drop in at various times of the day, eating together with others, community meals, a whole range of things that we look at. And you can download our report and actually get a sample of all those questions on the Gather Movement website, which is gathermovement.org. It's on the front page of our website. But yeah, I mean, all sorts of things. Our toddler groups are incredible. I have to confess, as a vicar, I didn't realise how important toddler groups were for the development of children. I thought it was all about the tired parents. but actually, it turns out that the brain development that's happening in children through the activities in parent-toddler groups are vital for children to be school ready. And it turns out that when we looked into the numbers, that up to 50% of all families with early years preschool children actually go to a church-based parent and toddler group. So we're doing amazing stuff. And, you know, actually it's kind of beginning to see this more clearly that we've been able to do through this work.
0: Tell us a bit about the Gather movement and how it began.
1: Yeah, that's great. I mean, Roger Sutton, our founder, was a Baptist minister in Altrincham and really felt called to explore how churches can work together better. And so he did some research traveling around the country, and he found some amazing work, actually, very much led by the Holy Spirit. So where in York, for example, the church leaders have been praying together every Tuesday for an hour for 27 years.
0: Wow.
1: And the relationships that are there across the church are so deep and so special. So, yeah, in other places, like in Lincoln, they had recognized really high suicide rates in Lincoln. Mm-hmm. And so they offered the NHS to offer an after-hour service because often mental health services close down. And so now that's running in Lincoln, not just in Lincoln, but actually across all of Lincolnshire, where the NHS actually commissions churches to be open after hours in the evening to receive people who are really struggling with mental health. And actually, that's a much better place for them than taking them to A&E, which we know is not the ideal place for people to be waiting in a queue who are struggling with mental health. So Roger saw many of these stories and just thought, do you know what? We need to bring these stories together and inspire the church and equip the church in how to work as a network to seek the transformation of their towns and cities, wherever they are. So that's how it started 15 years ago. And yeah, we're so excited about this report and the mapping tool that's been developed and how this is really catalyzing. You know, I'm here at the University of Lancashire today in Preston with next door to me, there's a room of police chiefs and health chiefs and council leaders across Lancashire who've come together to look at how we can collaborate, not just with churches, actually with the whole faith sector, but especially with churches, because churches are so widespread. They're in every postcode. So, well, yeah, really exciting to see how collaboration is happening.
0: Since you dropped in that little behind the scenes of where you are at the moment, what is the general vibe in the room right now with the police service and some of the things that you're sharing today from this report?
1: Yeah, they're so excited, so warm and welcoming. And I think we're in a new era, actually, Ashley, where there's a real openness to what the church can bring. It's not just about the fact that, you know, they can't afford to run services. There are pressure on public services. But what we're hearing from the room next door that I'm part of today is that actually the church offers support for relationships. Public services are quite good at delivering episodes of care or particular, you know, treatments. But actually, to have churches that are open week after week, so, you know, people from the community can come and connect and be known, you know, week after week, and we can walk with people week after week, is as important as any other kind of episode of care or treatment that we can offer people. And to see that recognition from the public sector and to see us now being brought into around the table to collaborate and, you know, pool our resources together is really, really exciting. So, yeah, I'm excited about what's going to happen across the country in the next few years.
0: You were telling me just before we went live that you were actually seeing the report being in some very important hands further south earlier this week.
1: Yeah.
0: Tell us about the response when the report landed in Westminster.
1: Yeah, that's right. Well, they have these things called all-party parliamentary groups where, you know, cross-party MPs get together and say, we've got to, you know, focus on a key issue and how we actually address this. And so we were down at one of those in Westminster. We were invited to come and present our report because our working with churches, I mean, we've been working with about 150 different places across the country over the last 10, 15 years. But actually this mapping work where we go through this survey with church leaders and can then really show the community, the council, the health service, what the church is doing and where and how to connect with it. We've done that now in 65 local authorities across the country. That's a big part of the country, including London and Birmingham, Manchester, but also in more rural areas too. And so MPs and, you know, the House of Lords and others, as well as senior faith leaders, were really interested to see this. So we not only showed them the tool that's been developed and how it's sort of taking off, local authorities are paying for this work, actually. They want to work with the church and see what the church is doing so much. But how this is leading to these great stories of collaboration, like the Lincoln story I told you, or, you know, networks of toddler groups that are suddenly coming together and supporting school readiness. And so we feel there was such a positive vibe in the room, and, you know, a few media channels took it up as well. So we really feel that this is a great moment of spreading the word. So we're grateful to you, Ashley, that we can again spread the word of this good news story.
0: It really is a good news story, and great to see the great work that the church is doing to make up the gaps, really, the shortfall across our social care, social services, a hot topic in Westminster at the moment anyway. So people can go onto the website gathermovement.org and find the report. It's available to access and download. Take it to your churches, take it to your leaders, have a little peruse yourself individually and ask, you know, what's my involvement in my community? What's my response? Where do I serve? What's my part to play? And it might even be a discussion for your church community. Before I let you go, Mark, there are some churches across towns and neighbourhoods that don't speak to one another, that don't collaborate, unfortunately, for whatever reason. Have you found a good way for church leaders to be able to reach out to one another? Is it holding a specific event like what you were talking about in York, where churches have come together for 27 years to pray? Amazing. Yeah. And we'd love to see that rolled out across every town and city in the UK, but it doesn't. It could.
1: Yeah.
0: What is the best way for churches, leaders, individuals to reach out across communities and say, should we get together? Can we gather? Can we share resources? Can we share what we are doing right now? We'd love to invite you. What's the best way to do that?
1: Yeah, great question, Ashley. Well, I think we're seeing, you know, a real coming together at this point in time. And certainly where we're doing the mapping, we're not just doing a few churches, we're doing every church in a place. That's all denominations, all kind of theological, you know, persuasions. We're doing everybody, because actually we want to say, you know, whatever kind of church you are and wherever you are culturally in terms of unity, actually, you'll be doing stuff that blesses your community. You know, we love the Lord together, and actually that causes us to want to love our neighbor. So there's a real common ground there. And actually, if we want to deal with modern day slavery, actually, there's no theology that stops us wanting to solve that problem in our towns. But actually, when we ask big questions like, can we eradicate poverty in our town? There's no one church that can do that on its own. In fact, there's no one sector that can do it on its own. The health service can't do it on its own. The police can't do it on its own. We actually have to come together. And so we're seeing that, you know, where we've done all the mapping and we begin to share that message, and civic leaders stand up and say, we want and need to work with the church, the whole church in this place, because you're across every postcode. Actually, it is catalyzing this movement of unity. And a good news story of that is that wherever we've done this mapping, there is now a steering team of church leaders who are carrying on that work of convening the church network, but also convening meetings with health and civic leaders. So, yeah, I think this kind of social action is some common ground that is really building unity. It's not just about social action, of course, as Christians. You know, we do want to share the gospel with people, but actually, you know, collaborating together and, you know, having doctors send people to churches for, you know, groups and so on. All of this is helping us reach our communities and playing our part.
0: But it's funny how when you meet the need of an individual, how much more open they are to the good news, to how much they are loved and known and chosen by God. Mark Cowling from Gather Movement, National Coordinator for Movement for Recovery and the author of The Heart of the Neighbourhood Report. You can find it on the Gather Movement website, gathermovement.org. Thank you for being my guest this morning on Talking Point.
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0: So be encouraged. You might not do all 8 different services at your church. You might even just have one thing that you do, which is just even offer a warm space for people to attend. You're already making preparations for that. Maybe not today because it was 20 degrees at 6 o'clock this morning, but you're making preparations for that this autumn and winter season. Give yourself a pat on the back and tell yourself, well done, good and faithful servant. We're going to keep going and keep doing what God has called us to do. We're heading to the news now, thinking about all the things that we can do as Christians, not just physically, not just offering emotional support. We can also go to that place, our quiet place, and pray about some of the things we're concerned about. We'll do that in the next hour. Yeah.

0: 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UCB One. Building faith for everyday life.
1: UCB News at 12 o'clock. I'm James Morris. The Prime Minister suggested he could propose rejoining the EU as he considers the UK's future with Brussels. But the Conservatives say there should be no going back, claiming any deal struck now would be worse than what was agreed previously. One of five suspects arrested near RAF Fairford reportedly called 999 on himself on Sunday morning. It's understood the man contacted police almost an hour before a farmer raised the alarm in Gloucestershire. Donald Trump's repeated his surprise that all five British nationals are being released on bail. Former Chief Superintendent with the Metropolitan Police, Dal Babu, says the US president's often talking from what he calls a position of ignorance.
2: He would not have the detailed information that the operational policing units would have. It's extremely unhelpful. And I think what we need now is for people to let the police get on with their work, and then the police at an appropriate time will brief the public.
1: A flight from Dubai to Tel Aviv's been diverted to Saudi Arabia after a fight broke out between its pilots. At one point, jets were scrambled over fears the Fly Dubai plane was being hijacked after it had issued an emergency signal, but that's been ruled out. Officials say it's unclear what caused the brawl. The airline says the plane landed safely in Tabuk. Bible translators say it's now possible that every language worldwide will have a full Bible available within a generation. Wycliffe Bible translators reckon that's now possible as a new complete set of Christian scriptures is coming out every 2 weeks. Executive Director James Poole says by training more people, they're making a change from the past.
3: It is somewhat embarrassing and even shameful that we have put so much effort into new English language translations when many people around the world are still waiting for their first one.
1: And the UK economy grew by more than previously thought between April and June. It expanded by 0.5% thanks to a strong performance in the services sector. That's the latest UCB News.
4: Thanks, James. The heavy rain from this morning has cleared eastwards and it's followed by some sunny spells with showers, mainly across western areas where some may be heavy with isolated hail and thunder. Winds gradually ease but remain gusty, especially in the west. Temperatures above average for today, 17 to 19 degrees across Scotland and 19 to 23 degrees across England and Wales. Let's turn our attention now to a scripture. If there's anything that is going on in your life right now, this is one to dig out, to recite, to meditate on. Philippians 4.
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4: And so if you feel like you've said those words today, I just don't have the strength. I don't have the strength to pick up my Bible. I don't have the strength to reach out and ask someone for prayer. I don't have the strength to pray myself. Keep listening to UCB One throughout this hour. Give us a yes and amen to the prayers that we pray as we stand alongside you today. Whatever your prayer need is, it's our time for prayer.

0: Elevation Rhythm, livening things up this afternoon with Josiah Queen. It's Ashley with you, and it is our time for prayer. It's the middle of the week, and life might not be going exactly as you planned. Maybe you know that you've fell down, and you've made a few mistakes this week. Well, the word for today is going to tell us about admitting our shortcomings, which is not as easy for some of us to do. Let's explore that just a little bit later on. We're also going to go back to hearing from our friends at pilgrimsfriend.org.uk. Today, Vicky, who's Housing Operations Manager at Pilgrims Friend Society, brings a prayer for the staff and carers. Now, let's get a thought from Chris.
1: Hi, I'm Chris Blackham. I'm Director of Strategy and Programs at Transforming Lives for Good. Prayer is a lifelong conversation with God for me. It shifts and moves as seasons of life change. Some days it takes the form of help, and other days it's simply silent listening. I see prayer less as an act for me to do and more of a state of being in which I dwell. Sometimes I use words, sometimes I don't. Sometimes I feel his presence, and sometimes I don't. But constant prayer reminds my forgetful self that there's nowhere I can ever be that is out of God's reach. Prayer brings God into my here and now and grants me the amazing privilege of enjoying him this side of heaven.
0: So it might not look like a perfect Wednesday for you, but in what way, right now, today, can you just take time to enjoy God's presence, enjoy the good things that he's given to you? Life might not be quite how you expected it to look today, but can you take a moment and thank God for something specific, something that you take enjoyment from, and remember the one who gave it to you?

I love you and you're all right on UCB One. So we spoke earlier on with Rana Gorgis, who's the country director from Iraq, from tearfund.org.uk. And she was telling us about the latest campaign and concerns about harvesting for smallholder farms, and that nearly 80% of food in lower income countries is grown by women. And yet, despite this amazing contribution, the very women who feed the world are facing the highest risks of hunger, with the least support to survive climate shocks. Well, Tear Fund is standing alongside those women and those smallholder farmers. Their latest campaign, Cropped Out, highlights the issues that farmers are facing, but also lets them know that they are seen and heard, especially when it comes to conversations with world leaders. Tear Fund have asked us to pray ahead of COP31, the climate summit in Turkey, and to make sure that those farmers, their voices are heard. So, perhaps you heard the conversation that I had with Rana, as she was highlighting the struggles that climate change has had on farmers across Iraq and various other regions as well that Tear Fund supports. Maybe you want to lift up farmers in countries around the world, but also here in the UK, as we know the summer they've had has had an effect on our food supplies. Take a moment where you can to pray for those who help to put food on our plates.

0: Away For Us, Jordan Sincere. And before that, we heard some new music from Eris Ford on UCB One. So how are you at admitting when you've messed up? Saying, oh, I'm so sorry, I was wrong. That's just a bad habit of mine and I am dealing with it. How easy do you find it to admit your shortcomings? Let's explore that in The Word for Today.
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2: Admit your shortcomings. It seems that everywhere you turn today, somebody is making an excuse for his or her poor choices, performance, or behaviour, or failing to admit a weakness or shortcoming. Yet, we all make mistakes. One of the best examples of admitting a mistake is found in the account of David being unjustly pursued by King Saul. David became a fugitive, and in the process unknowingly jeopardised the lives of certain priests when he asked for their help. Ahimelech the priest gave him food and a sword and inquired of God on his behalf. Doeg, King Saul's chief herdsman, witnessed the whole thing and squealed on the priest. Saul confronted Ahimelech, accused him of conspiring with David, and ordered Doeg to kill him and 85 other priests and their entire families. In 1 Samuel 22, verses 20 to 22, we read, "Only Abiathar, one of the sons of Ahimelech, escaped and fled to David. When he told David that Saul had killed the priests of the Lord, David exclaimed, 'I knew it. When I saw Doeg there the other day, I knew he was sure to tell Saul. Now I have caused the death of all your father's family.'" What an admission. No excuses, just an acknowledgement that he had made a terrible mistake in seeking their help. His next statement shows his commitment to not repeat the mistake and to make an amends wherever possible. In 1 Samuel 22, verse 23, he says, "Stay here with me. I will protect you with my own life, for the same person wants to kill us both." Humans make mistakes. They have blind spots. God is present to support our every weakness. Peace comes when we admit our shortcomings to one another.

0: Changed from Hannah Kerr, and before that we heard Keep Your Love from Lion of Judah. We're going back once again to hearing from our friends at Pilgrim's Friends Society. We've been praying all week for the team there. Well, let's actually just focus our attention on praying for the staff at Pilgrim's Friends Society and those carers. Hasn't that been very much in the news this week?
1: My name is Vicky Miller. I'm the Housing Operations Manager at Pilgrim's Friends Society. This week is our prayer week, and I would love for you to join me in prayer. Today we are focusing on staff and carers who care for older people. Let's pray. Dear Lord, we thank you for the staff of Pilgrim's Friends Society, for the love and compassion they show to our family members and residents. We pray that you will give them strength, patience, kindness in all they do, support them in challenging times, and remind them of the difference they make each day. We also pray for those who are unpaid carers, those caring for spouses and parents and loved ones day in, day out. Give them the encouragement, strength, perseverance to face each day and remind them they are not alone. Please bless every circumstance they face. And for those struggling at present, we ask for your peace, comfort and reassurance. Amen.
0: And I pray that those who look after vulnerable friends, family members, our precious loved ones, God, would find that their strength comes from you and their strength is renewed, and they can run and not grow weary. They can walk and not faint. Amen. And if you want to find out more about the work that Pilgrim's Friend Society does, go to pilgrimsfriend.org.uk.

0: I think that song's for somebody today. Matthews on UCB One. It can be hard sometimes when we feel discouraged, disappointed. There's a bit of hope deferred comes in. We need to ask for God's perspective. Let's do that now.
1: May you be given the gift of seeing your life through God's eyes. May the obstacles you face become opportunities for growth. May the uncertainties that you grapple with become moments in which you learn to trust God more deeply and follow Him more closely.
0: So, Father God, give us eyes to see things from your perspective, even when days are tough, when things are not as we would like. Oh, certainly some of the things that we read in the headlines are not as we would wish. God, that energy prices are going to go up, or that there's pressure on households to actually find that extra cash. We see things that we don't like, and we see things we don't understand. God, help us to have your heavenly perspective, to go back to your word, and to hold on to that firm foundation that gives us hope. In Jesus' name, amen.

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Is that the road that our Prime Minister is taking us down? Well, the words splashed across the screen yesterday was hope again. We can continue to pray about all the promises that Prime Minister Andy Burnham has made yesterday. We can, as Christians, as the Bible tells us to, pray for our leaders. And also, for the things that we've heard on the programme today, to take ownership of and to steward when we felt a nudge to pray or to inquire of you, God, further about some of the things that we read in and see and hear. God, we thank you for our guests today on the programme. It's great to connect around the world with different people supporting many, many different communities. Great to hear from Rana Georgis, country director from Iraq, from tearfund.org. If you want to find out about the latest campaign cropped out, head to their website. It's tearfund.org/farmer. Great to hear from Greg Hall from the YouVersion Bible app and how they know they wanted to take what they were doing and multiply that, make it accessible for other people to use their platform too. Inspiring. 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Can we continue to pray into that? And if you want to go back and listen to my conversation with Mark Cowling, National Coordinator for Movement for Recovery from Gather Movement, you can certainly do so when the programme finishes. 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I invite you to do so as we chat about the latest energy prices. 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You have a wonderful Wednesday afternoon.

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2: UCB News at 1 o'clock. I'm James Morris. A flight's made an emergency landing in Saudi Arabia after reports its pilots got into a fight mid-air, with one being stabbed. At one point, the aircraft plummeted more than 14,000 feet in a matter of seconds. The Fly Dubai plane had been bound for Tel Aviv. Yasmin's daughter was on board and says passengers heard screams for help.
3: After a few minutes, two other pilots took the control. Few Israelis, they ran away to the guy. He took a knife and tried to kill the pilot. They take his hand and put him on the floor. There was a lot of blood.
2: Andy Burnham's not ruling out going all the way in backing the UK to rejoin the EU. The Prime Minister says he wants to look at the options, claiming Brexit's done more harm than good. Here's what Labour members at the party's conference in Liverpool think.
4: It's amazing to have a leader who is bold enough to come and say it has been a mistake.
5: The public don't really want to have a rerun of the tidal Brexit debate that ended up consuming the whole political agenda.
6: So exactly the right approach to set out the options, so let's see what follows.
2: The Conservatives claim ministers are trying to blame Brexit for the consequences of their economic decisions. The Met Police have asked prosecutors to consider manslaughter and other offences over the Grenfell Tower fire. The force has submitted 20 files to the CPS to allow it to make charging decisions in relation to the blaze in West London in 2017. 72 people died and more than 70 others were injured when the fire broke out at a block of flats in North Kensington. And nearly 90% of Scots support a ban requiring shops to hide vapes and nicotine pouches, according to a poll by Action on Smoking and Health. Christian charity Hope UK are among those concerned bright and colourful packaging attracts young people to use the products. The Scottish Government's previously committed to moving ahead with proposals for a vape display ban. That's the latest UCB News. Your next update in an hour.
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7: For it is by grace you have been saved, through faith. And this is not from yourselves, it is the gift of God, not by works, so that no one can boast. Ephesians 2:8-9.

And there's Mac Powell with Like It's Nothing here on UCB One. Good afternoon. Welcome to Steve Best in the Afternoon. I'm Steve. Thank you to Ashley for looking after the last few hours. We have all sorts of great stuff coming up for you today. Today's International Podcast Day, so we're going to be drawing your attention to some of the great podcasts that are produced here at UCB. Give me a chance to hear a few clips from those. Also coming up, your chance to win big in two competitions. Flick or Trick is our movie-based quiz, and then Highbrow, Lowbrow. Coming up after 2 o'clock and 3 o'clock respectively, we've got teaching in 10-minute Bible talks and the afternoon movement snack at the end of the show to get you moving around. All of that and much more. If you'd like to be a part of the action, all you got to do is email steve at ucb.co.uk. That's steve at ucb.co.uk. You can also get in touch using WhatsApp with a message or a voice note, +441 782 911 111 from wherever you are in the world. So we'll be marking International Podcast Day throughout the show. Bit of an introduction coming to that after this one from Jimmy Clifton.

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1: Jimmy Clifton featuring Mater, that is Son of God, just coming up on 10 past one. So, as I just mentioned, it is International Podcast Day. And I don't know how much you know about podcasts, whether you listen to them regularly or not. I certainly do. I listen to a whole bunch of them, actually, depending on what sort of mood I'm in. And UCB produces our very own podcast as well. 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

0: It is the latest from Claudia Isaki. It is called Origami here on Steve Best in the afternoon. Well, you know, one of the things we love to do on the show is give you a chance to learn something. And this next feature might explain why we like to do this. It's time for
1: Steve's Fact of the Day.
0: When 1,000 American adults were surveyed about where chocolate milk comes from, 7% said brown cows. Extrapolated across a country, that's an estimated 17.3 million people in the States who believe this.
1: Steve's Fact of the Day.
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4: When Jesus tells two parables to make his point, that's significant. But when he needs to tell three parables, like his memorable stories about the lost sheep, the lost coin, and the lost son, it's time to sit up and take notice.
5: The first parable is one sheep in 100 that are lost. The second parable is one coin in 10 that are lost. The third parable is one son in 2 that's lost. Now, that's deliberate. It's as if Jesus is zooming into the individual. You know, we're not just a faceless name in a faceless crowd as far as God is concerned. God will zoom right in there to hunt us out, whether we're 1 in 100, 1 in 10, 1 in 2. That's how big God's heart is, Jesus wanted the Pharisees to know, and still wants us to know today, and whose constant heart to any who've discovered that they are lost, own fault, other people's choices, wandered away, whatever it might be, however you ended up lost, the big heart of the Father today cries out with this simple message to you. Come home, I'm waiting for you.
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Jace doing Hyperfenton. That is Glow Stick on UCB One. Well, as you know, this program, we are very much into world records. And we've got another one to tell you about. This actually relates to a program you can hear here on UCB One Friday night at 10 p.m. It's Fusion with Joel Brown. It's Afro Beats and Afro Gospel. And there is a connection between that and what's just happened in Lagos, because a Nigerian dancer by the name of Benjamin Daniel, known as Ben Dancer, has just completed a 168-hour dance marathon in a bid to set a new world record. He was aiming to dance for 7 days to break the Guinness World Records title for the longest dance marathon by an individual. He actually carried on for 9 hours after his expected time, and then went to hospital for a medical checkup. Yikes. So at the moment, he looks like he has beaten it by a considerable distance, but it has yet to be confirmed by Guinness World Records. A lot of the music he was dancing to was Afro beats, alongside other genres, including Fuji, jazz and Zouk. He also had a few costume changes during this marathon. He was changing into traditional Nigerian outfits, including the Agbada and the Dashiki. Whether he was able to keep dancing while he was doing that, I don't know. Can you imagine trying to put your trouser leg in and you fall over? I don't know what that does to your dancing. But anyway, congratulations in advance. We think he's got the record. We'll let you know when that's confirmed. In the meantime, if you'd like to, in the spirit of that, dance along to all the rest of the songs on this afternoon's show, you're more than welcome. I've got a bit of a jippy knee at the moment, so I might sit this one out.

It is Steve Best in the afternoon on UCB1. Coming up very shortly, we'll find out why we say the things we say. It is time for Wordscapes. But before that, a look at your weather this afternoon. Heavy rain has cleared to the east now. Some sunny spells with showers this afternoon, mainly across western areas, where some of those showers could be heavy with isolated hail and thunder. Temperatures for Scotland, Northern Ireland and the southwest of England, 16 to 19 degrees Celsius. For Wales and the rest of England, highs today of 20 to 24 degrees.

this downfall. The man asks God to use him one last time before he dies. And the question is, what will God say? Well, tune in about 10 minutes' time and find out.

0: Such a beautifully laid-back, relaxed feel to that one from Liddy Lynn, one of my favourite artists in recent months. That's called Easy. Easy, Tiger. It's very nearly 25 to 2, and coming up very shortly, it'll be 10-minute Bible talks. But before that, it's time to inject a much-needed element of culture into things, don't you think?
1: Wordscapes with Steve Best.
0: I mean, basically, it's etymology, but we like to give it a fancy name. We like to learn things on this show. None of this mindless stuff that you hear on so many radio stations that takes you nowhere. We teach you stuff that is fun to learn. And today, we're going to find out why we use the word robot. What country do you think the word...

comes from. Well, let me tell you. This is actually a playwright called Karel Kapec. And he was from Czechoslovakia, as it was then known. And he wrote a play in 1920 called R.U.R., or Rossum's Universal Robots. But in the translation, he needed a word for the mechanical beings who go on to dominate the world in his story. Now, originally, he was thinking about using the word, the Latin word labori, or labor, as a departure point for labeling his somewhat soulless workers, as robots certainly are. But then his brother pointed out a word from Czech called robota, which is a term that's used in regards to serfdom, the lowest of the low, the serving class, if you like. And it's actually in regard to the Central European system of serfdom that English had picked up the word robot decades earlier, which is fascinating. And that explains a line from a discourse about politics that was recorded in 1855, long before the word was applied to mechanical beings. And it was said in 1855 that the Austrian government has suppressed the robot, meaning the serf. So there we go. That is how robot got its name. It's the lowest of the low in serfdom terms. The worker with no rights and nothing to call their own is a robot. I'm not even going to comment on that, but at least we now know where the word came from and which country it had its origins. If you would like me to take a look at the origins of a word, a phrase, an idiom, a place name, a person's name, anything really, all you got to do is drop me an email. Emails only, please, to steve@ucb.co.uk. I'll add you to the list, and we will bring you another one from our collection tomorrow, just after 1:30 here on UCB1, where we've got something now from the new album by Franny Cash.

0: Latest from Franny Cash is called Jesus Girl. Worth checking her album out as well, which came out just a week or so ago. Time now for 10-Minute Bible Talks. We're in Judges, drawing towards the end of Judges, in fact. And before we hear from Keith today, let's see whether you can remember what we heard about yesterday in the company of Jeff Parrott.
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0: It was a sad climax of Samson's story. He ultimately caused his own ruin because he gave in to pride and temptation, finding himself without strength, bound and blinded at the hands of the Philistines. That was yesterday. Today, though, we're going to find out, despite Samson's sin and ultimate responsibility for his downfall, he's going to ask God to use him just one last time before he dies. Keith is going to take us through what happens, and that's coming out right now.
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5: I'm Keith Simon. God draws straight lines with crooked sticks. That saying has been attributed to many people over the centuries, and I'm not sure who said it first. Although we might not know who said it, its meaning is clear. God uses imperfect people to accomplish his perfect will. God uses messy, broken, sinful people to further his kingdom. That's encouraging because we are messy, broken, sinful, and imperfect people. We've been through all kinds of troubles and difficulties, most of which we've made for ourselves. We've been through rehab and divorces and bankruptcies. We're aware how we don't live up to our own standards, much less God's standards. If God is looking for good people or perfect people or people who have it all together, then he's not going to look for us. But God's pattern in the Bible is to use broken people. Think about Abraham. He protected himself by lying twice about his relationship with Sarah, and each time he put his wife's safety in jeopardy. But God used Abraham to be the father of the nation of Israel. Or consider Noah. He was a drunk, but God used him to build an ark to save his people. Tamar pretended to be a prostitute to get her father-in-law to sleep with her. In spite of her deception, in spite of her sin, God worked through her child to give us the Messiah. Moses killed the man. Moses argued with the Lord, and he grew so discouraged that he asked God to kill him. But God used Moses to lead the people out of Egypt, through the sea, and into the Promised Land. King David sinfully committed adultery by coercing Bathsheba into sleeping with him, and then had her husband Uriah murdered to cover up his own sinful behavior. And David took more than one wife, contrary to the teaching of the law. He took an unlawful census to boast in his own power. Despite all that, God used King David to lead the nation and to write some of the most well-known psalms in the Bible. King Solomon practiced polygamy and had dozens and dozens of concubines. Yet God used him to lead Israel and also to write significant parts of the Bible. Jonah ran from God because he didn't want God's forgiving grace to be extended to his own enemies. Yet God used Jonah to spur revival in Nineveh. Elijah had mental health issues. After a great spiritual victory, he gave in to fear and anxiety and depression and asked God to take his life. But after getting right with God, he was reinstated as a prophet. Jeremiah was depressed. He even considered self-harm. But God used him to write the book of Jeremiah. He was a prophet in Israel. And James and John were known as the sons of thunder because they suggested a Samaritan city be destroyed with fire. But God used James and John to preach the good news of the gospel. Peter was impulsive, and he said many really dumb or inappropriate things, but God used Peter to plant churches and to write the letters of 1st and 2nd Peter that you can find in your New Testament. If God used these broken people, maybe, just maybe, God will use us. Well, all this serves as an introduction to the death of Samson at the end of Judges 16. Samson dies in the process of defeating Israel's enemy. This, along with Samson being mentioned in Hebrews 11, has caused some people to try to make Samson into a hero. In fact, if you look at a lot of children's books, Samson is presented as a spiritual example, someone that we should imitate. But there's nothing in Judges that makes you think Samson is anything but a self-absorbed narcissist. Remember that when we pick up the story, Samson's strength is gone, and the Philistines have captured him. We'll start in Judges 16:23. Now the rulers of the Philistines assembled to offer a great sacrifice to Dagon, their god, and to celebrate, saying, "Our God has delivered Samson, our enemy, into our hands." When the people saw him, they praised their god Dagon, saying, "Our God has delivered our enemy into our hands, the one who laid waste our land and multiplied our slain." So the Philistines, they made this battle between their god Dagon and the God of Israel. Dagon was the god of the grain harvest, and they give credit to Dagon for the capture of Samson. So it's now not Philistines versus the Israelites. No, now it's Dagon versus Yahweh. And of course, the Philistines have this completely wrong because they don't know that it is really Yahweh who gave Samson into their hands. By deserting Samson at the cutting of his hair, Yahweh permitted the Philistines to confirm their belief that Samson's strength is just kind of a magical thing. Like, it's just about the hair. It could be manipulated at will by human beings. Verse 25, while they, the Philistines, were in high spirits, they shouted, "Bring out Samson to entertain us." So they called Samson out of the prison, and he performed for them. To complete the humiliation, the Philistines bring Samson out of the prison to the temple to perform, and Samson requests to be placed near the pillars that support the temple. It's a request that anticipates what's getting ready to happen. Because of the celebration, the temple is packed. It's full of men and women and all the military leaders of the Philistines. There's about 3,000 people on the roof. Maybe they're there to get a better view of Samson. We're not sure exactly. But it's in that context with a packed temple that Samson utters his second recorded prayer to Yahweh. Only the second time he's prayed, at least that has been recorded in the book of Judges. Verse 28, Samson prayed to the Lord, "Sovereign Lord, remember me. Please, God, strengthen me just once more and let me with one blow get revenge on the Philistines for my two eyes." This prayer starts well, but it ends poorly. As Samson continues to put his personal agenda ahead of God's agenda, rather than praying, "Oh Yahweh, let me deliver Israel," Samson's prayer is really about personal revenge for what they have done to his eyes. Self-interest dominates Samson to the very end of his life. This is truly a self-centered prayer. Although it's addressed to Yahweh, it's dominated by the word I, the first-person pronoun. It occurs 5 times in this short prayer. Samson is preoccupied with himself. He's not thinking about Israel. He's not thinking about God's glory. Samson isn't concerned about God's reputation. He's only concerned about getting personal revenge on the Philistines for his eyes. Verse 29 and 30. Then Samson reached toward the 2 central pillars on which the temple stood, bracing himself against them, his right hand on one and his left hand on the other. Samson said, "Let me die with the Philistines." Then he pushed with all his might, and down came the temple on the rulers and all the people in it. Thus, he killed many more when he died than when he lived. Remember how he started out by saying that God uses sinful people? That's what's happening with Samson. God uses Samson to honor himself over Dagon, the god of the Philistines. God uses Samson to free the Israelites from Philistine control. But just because God uses him doesn't mean that he's a positive spiritual example for us. We can be thankful that God uses sinners and at the same time trust in God's Spirit to help us resist sin and be the men and women he's called us to be. The fact that God uses sinners shouldn't make us comfortable living in sin. Instead, we pray, God, change us, make us into the people you want us to be. Amen.
0: Thank you, Keith. Let's take a look at what's coming up tomorrow in 10-Minute Bible Talks. We'll be in Judges 17, asking the question, are you constantly chasing peace, happiness, and fulfillment? It can be difficult to let go, can't it, and give up control, fully submitting control and letting faith and God shape our desires and the trajectories of our lives. Join Tanya as she takes us through chapter 17 of Judges. You can hear it at 1:20 a.m. tomorrow morning, then at 5:30 on Breakfast with Bex, and then finally here on Steve Best in the afternoon. Still trying to be-

This is Steve Best in the afternoon on UCB1. Very nearly 2 o'clock. Rebecca Smith is standing by with our latest national and international news headlines. Coming up in our next hour, we've got our daily devotional word for today and your chance to win a standing ovation in our movie-based quiz, Flick or Trick.

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1: UCB News at 2 o'clock. I'm Rebecca Smith. A flight's been diverted after unconfirmed reports two pilots got into a fight, with one being stabbed. The plane, which was heading from Dubai to Tel Aviv, eventually landed safely in Saudi Arabia, but not before military jets were scrambled when a dramatic drop in altitude prompted fears of a hijack. Sky's Adam Parsons in Jerusalem says Israeli officials are treating it as potential terrorism.
2: Recently, Benjamin Netanyahu, the Prime Minister, actually briefed political rivals that Israel was likely to face some kind of attacks in the coming weeks. I'm sure that there will be those who query whether this is the sort of thing he was referring to.
1: Police have asked prosecutors to consider manslaughter charges against firms and people over the Grenfell Tower fire. A file of evidence has been handed to the CPS relating to 20 companies and organisations and 54 individuals. The Prime Minister says he could back the UK rejoining the EU as he looks at our future relationship with Brussels. Andy Burnham's vowed to look at the options, which also include re-entering the customs union and single market. Labour's 2024 election manifesto ruled these out. MP Peter Prinsley thinks ministers should start by making the most of being outside the trading bloc.
3: Making closer trading arrangements with Europe is certainly very likely to be helpful for us, and I like some of the travel arrangements which are being proposed. But I think the idea that we could revisit the whole question of membership of the EU right now is a bit unrealistic.
1: We're being warned energy bills could jump by almost £300 in January, the biggest hike in 4 years. Cornwall Insight, an independent expert in the industry, predicts the average dual fuel bill will increase by 16% to nearly £2,000. It's blaming the Iran war, as the closure of the Strait of Hormuz is disrupting gas supply to the UK. And a National Geographic scientist is warning Africa's lost up to 80% of its wildlife. Dr. Steve Boy says urgent action is needed to protect what's left. That's the latest UCB News.
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where the joy is. We are messengers here on UCB1. Good afternoon, ahoy, best wishes and warmest regards, and welcome along to Steve Betts in the Afternoon, where we're absolutely thrilled and delighted to be able to give you this afternoon a chance to win yourself a standing ovation. Yes, we are very, very generous, and we are giving you that chance today. All you've got to do is to win our competition Flick or Trick, where we bring you two movie plots, one of which is genuine, the other one of which is complete rubbish. All you've got to do is sort through the detritus and try and work out which is the correct movie plot from the two I'm about to give you. So there remains only one thing to say, and that is cue the music.

So then, two movie plots. One is genuine, the other one isn't. You've got to truffle out the correct, genuine movie plots. Here are the plots. Which one of these is right? Is it correct? Number one, an elderly grandmother has somehow got all the way through life without seeing or experiencing fire. When she moves to a new care home, she is christened Mrs. Doubtfire because of her refusal to believe it exists. Or is it plot number two that's real? An unemployed actor disguises himself as an elderly nanny in order to spend more time with his estranged family. One of those is a genuine movie plot. The other one is absolute garbage. Which, though, is the real movie plot? Is it plot number one or plot number two? You've got three songs in which to tell me. You can email steve at ucb.co.uk or you can message in on WhatsApp +44 1782 911 111 from wherever you are in the world. Three songs, you've got to figure it out. Here's the first one.

0: Such a good song. Ryan Ellis on UCB One and Without Jesus. So then, we are in the midst of Flick or Trick, giving you a chance to win yourself a standing ovation on the show this afternoon. We have two movie plots. One of them's real, the other one isn't. We want to know which of these two plots is the genuine article. Is it plot number one? An elderly grandmother has somehow got all the way through life without seeing or experiencing fire. When she moves to a new care home, she's christened Mrs. Doubtfire because of her refusal to believe it exists. Or is it plot number two that's genuine? An unemployed actor disguises himself as an elderly nanny in order to spend more time with his estranged family. One of those is genuine. Which one is it? If you think you know, you can get in touch by email steve@ucb.co.uk, or else you can message in via WhatsApp. And you've now got two songs in which to do it, the first of which is coming up momentarily.
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Such a great uplifting song from Renee that is called The Light here on UCB One. Well, it is time now to find out who has won Flick or Trick this afternoon. And a standing ovation is awaiting today's winner. We had two plots for you. The correct plot was, in fact, plot number two. That is the plot to the movie Mrs. Doubtfire, even though the first one mentions Mrs. Doubtfire. It is, in fact, the second one that is correct, and you weren't fooled by that. Of course you were. Well done to everyone who got that right. Let's do some ahoys quickly. Here we've got Simon in Bristol. Well done to you. Joe in Cardiff was correct. We've got Tim in Kent. Ahoy. Rupert from Southgate. We've got Amanda in Stratford-upon-Avon. Well done to all of you. But today's winner, first correct out of the hat, was Ian, who's in South Wales. Well done to you, sir. You've just won this. Fabulous work. But hey, don't worry if you've missed out there. You've got another chance to win after three when we've got Highbrow Lowbrow. You could win yourself a fanfare and a round of applause. It's all happening on the show today, I tell you. In the meantime, well done, Ian, in South Wales. Good job, sir.

0: That is new music for October from for September, excuse me, getting a month ahead of myself, from Van Buren. Been playing that over the last few weeks. There is new music coming tomorrow, though, of course, which will be October the 1st, so we're excited about that. Now, I did mention to you that today is International Podcast Day, and we heard earlier on from the head of content, Ed Jervis, about some of the variety of podcasts that UCB has to offer. And I thought we'd, over the course of this next couple of hours, give you a chance to hear a few clips from the various different podcasts. And first up, because it's very much in the news at the moment, as you'll discover shortly, the footballing podcast Big Man Up Top, Ed Jervis himself co-hosting with Joe Rivers, and they really take on all sorts of different subjects in the world of football, as well as hearing from Christians involved in the sport. So here's a little taster of the kind of things they get up to and the Big Man Up Top.
1: How did Felix Mecha profess his faith at the time of his goal?
2: So he scored his goal and then he got down on his knee and he mimics taking a crown off his head and onto the floor, and then he pointed to the sky. And this is actually linked to a new movement called the King's Return. Now, this is a movement that has been started across footballers at the World Cup who have a faith. And it's all based around this message that Jesus is coming back.
1: I'm taking the crown off my own head, the crown that football has put on me. I'm taking that off and laying that down because he's the one that should have the crown. I think it's amazing.
0: That is our footballing podcast, The Big Man Up Top. You can get that wherever you download your podcast from. 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

0: Jesus Loves. That is Zach Williams here on UCB One. Well, it's time now to take a look in a bit more detail at one of the big news stories of the day. Some commentators are in fact calling it the biggest footballing story of all time. Eight-time Premier League champions Manchester City have been found guilty of breaching financial rules, but City bosses say there's a conspiracy against the club and its chief executive has announced they'll appeal the ruling. Here's more now from UCB News' James Morris.
1: Manchester City's been found guilty of all charges relating to serious breaches of financial rules, the Premier League's confirmed. An independent commission's been looking into issues over a nine-year period between 2009 and 2018. It found the club arranged sham contracts with commercial partners during two particular seasons. The league say the purpose of those contracts was to artificially inflate the club's revenues and reduce City's costs. It's believed there was a reporting discrepancy of more than £900 million during the affected period. The club had already been fined nearly £50 million in 2014 for breaking UEFA's financial fair play rules. The Premier League began its initial investigation into Manchester City in December 2018, shortly after a leak appeared in German newspaper Der Spiegel. In 2020, City were fined again by football's European governing body, this time for over £25 million. Joe Rivers from UCB's football podcast The Big Man Up Top explains what else happened that year.
2: UEFA banned Manchester City from European competitions for 2 years. However, CAS, the governing authority over this, overturned a ban citing insufficient evidence for key allegations, and the whole thing with that is that it was delayed so much that they could no longer charge Manchester City.
1: The following year, the Premier League charged City with 115 breaches of financial regulations. Following this week's guilty verdict, the club's chief executive, Ferran Soriano, claims the case against them is based on a single false accusation. In a three-minute video address to Manchester City staff, he insists they'll continue to fight to clear their name.
3: We will focus on the independent appeal process and also all other legal avenues available to us in order to win the case. And we will take all necessary action to protect the club and seek compensation from any party that tries to damage it.
1: While City deny any wrongdoing, they've also been shown in the majority of counts to have failed to cooperate with the investigation. UCB's Ed Jervis says, while the case centres on whether UEFA's financial fair play regulations were followed, Christians can face similar moral issues.
4: The Bible is really clear that we should be obeying the laws of the land. That's sort of what it boils down to, is that sense of, well, we may not like the rules, but we still are called to obey them, aren't we?
1: Meanwhile, Culture Secretary Lisa Nandy says fans need to have confidence in the governing body's regulations.
5: I think we will need to take a moment to pause and reflect once this process is over on whether these rules are fit for purpose and whether we need to do more to uphold the integrity of the game.
1: A former Liverpool defender thinks City should be stripped of the titles they won during the period in which they broke Premier League financial rules. Jamie Carragher also says Manchester City players will be furious that their careers could be tainted by the legal case hanging over the club. It's thought possible consequences could include a fine, deduction of points, or even league expulsion. With City's eventual punishment still unclear, these football fans have been giving their views on what should happen next.
6: Why on earth should they be let off? Throw the book at them.
7: Should they be demoted? Yeah. Relegated?
8: Yes. Yeah. But that won't happen.
9: Personally, I'm a City fan, so personally, I'm not happy at all. But realistically, yikes.
1: One former Manchester City chairman says he's shocked, embarrassed and angry at the club being found guilty. David Bernstein, who stepped down from the role in 2003, tells Sky Sports News City should be trying to settle the matter quickly.
10: I think they're digging a bigger and bigger hole for themselves now. I think the appeal, if they go down that route, which they probably will be used as a weapon to delay this, to kick the can down the road. It's a bit like, you know, hiding in a bunker.
1: City insists they're innocent. They have until Friday to exercise their right to appeal. James Morris for UCB News.
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Good afternoon, this is Steve Best in the afternoon. Coming up very shortly, it's our daily devotional word for today. We're talking about our shortcomings. But before that, we'll have a look at this afternoon's weather, and any rain from this morning should have cleared away to the east. Should be some sunny spells with showers this afternoon. Those showers mainly across western areas, where some could be heavy with isolated hail and thunder. Temperatures this afternoon for Scotland, Northern Ireland and southwest England, 16 to 19 degrees Celsius. For Wales and the rest of England, highs of 20 to 24 degrees.

0: That is Blanca on Steve Bess in the Afternoon. That one's called Worthy. Well, it's time now for our daily devotional word for today. Now, everywhere we look, we find people making excuses for their mistakes. And today we're going to see David not afraid to admit a grave error because, after all, he's just like us humans. So, just like David, we don't need to make excuses. Let's have a listen.
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2: Admit your shortcomings. It seems that everywhere you turn today, somebody is making an excuse for his or her poor choices, performance, or behaviour, or failing to admit a weakness or shortcoming. Yet, we all make mistakes. One of the best examples of admitting a mistake is found in the account of David being unjustly pursued by King Saul. David became a fugitive, and in the process unknowingly jeopardised the lives of certain priests when he asked for their help. Ahimelech, the priest, gave him food and a sword and inquired of God on his behalf. Doeg, King Saul's chief herdsman, witnessed the whole thing and squealed on the priest. Saul confronted Ahimelech, accused him of conspiring with David, and ordered Doeg to kill him and 85 other priests and their entire families. In 1 Samuel 22, verses 20 to 22, we read, "Only Abiathar, one of the sons of Ahimelech, escaped and fled to David. When he told David that Saul had killed the priests of the Lord, David exclaimed, 'I knew it. When I saw Doeg there the other day, I knew he was sure to tell Saul. Now I have caused the death of all your father's family.'" What an admission. No excuses, just an acknowledgement that he had made a terrible mistake in seeking their help. His next statement shows his commitment to not repeat the mistake and to make an amends wherever possible. In 1 Samuel 22, verse 23, he says, "Stay here with me. I will protect you with my own life, for the same person wants to kill us both." Humans make mistakes. They have blind spots. God is present to support our every weakness. Peace comes when we admit our shortcomings to one another.

0: Am I just giving away my age when people say I'm a be there? No, I am going to be there. It's not complicated. It really isn't. Is it? Maybe I'm just getting old and cranky, but that's all I think of anyway. I mean, you know, the English language, it's not that difficult, is it really? Anyway, moving on rapidly. Time for our record of the week. Eddie Holcomb, singer, songwriter, author, just generally all-around genius, has a new song out. And it's one of those songs which remind us that sometimes God doesn't have to give us a reason for blessing us. He just likes to do nice things for us because he's God. And this song is one such when, you know, things happen and we just say, oh, thank you, God, that's very nice. Doesn't have to be a big you know, fancy reason for it. The song's called Flowers for No Reason.
1: Wherever I go, I know you are going before me. I know you're coming behind me.
0: We're giving you a chance to hear some of those other songs of Ellie's that we've been playing over the last months and years to give you a taster of what her music sounds like. Just in case you're new to her stuff.
1: It's a place you discover that hope's gonna find you. Hope's gonna find you.
0: Always full of hope, always full of biblical truth. That's Ellie Holcomb's songs. And like I say, this one is going to be our record of the week. You'll hear it on every show. And it's all about those unexpected blessings from God.

0: very reminiscent of those albums that were produced for Olivia Newton-John in the 70s and 80s by John Farrar, a sort of acoustic production, but I really like it. Very sympathetic indeed. It's a really good song as well. Now, as we've been saying all day, it is International Podcast Day, and we are bringing you some clips from the various different podcasts produced by UCB. Not all of them, though. One of them that we can mention is Bible Parables in 30 Minutes. David Taverner and Mike Beaumont take a look at those parables and help to bring them to life in just half an hour, unpacking what the parables meant to Jesus' first listeners and how we can interpret them now. There's also a great podcast called Explorers. Now, we all love adventures, and certainly kids do, and Explorers has got lots of stories, fun, faith and discovery for younger listeners. Matt and Rachel host the podcast, and here they're going to tell us a little bit about the parable of Jesus calming the storm.
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2: 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Why don't you wiggle around and see what the boat might have felt like as well? Oh, it's very wobbly. Well, that's exactly what the disciples, Jesus' friends, would have felt like. The wobbly boat, the big loud sounds, it must have been very scary. But these were hardened fishermen. They were used to being out in the water in choppy conditions.
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Steve Betts in the afternoon. It's Wednesday, the 30th September, final day of the month. We're into October tomorrow. You know what that means. Yes, new music. So there's something exciting to look forward to tomorrow. We've got the news to look forward to at 3 o'clock. Rebecca's got those headlines for us. Coming up after that, another chance to win. We've got Highbrow Lowbrow with a fanfare and a round of applause up for grabs. Plus, we've got the afternoon movement snack.

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2: UCB News at 3 o'clock. I'm Rebecca Smith. A flight to Tel Aviv from Dubai has made an emergency landing after the pilot and co-pilot reportedly got into a fight mid-flight, with one being stabbed. The aircraft plunged 14,000 feet in a matter of seconds during the altercation. MI5's issued an unprecedented public warning about a Chinese spy threat targeting British academics. The security service says a Chinese institute is secretly trying to exploit the expertise of universities to build more powerful espionage tools. They're being urged to cut ties with the company or risk criminal charges. Sky security editor Deborah Haynes says officials are worried about collaboration on projects like AI.
3: It's short and blunt, with MI5 saying that it's discovered that an entity known as the China General Technology Research Institute has very strong ties with the Ministry of State Security, which is China's powerful civilian intelligence and security service.
2: Detectives investigating the Grenfell fire have passed on files of evidence relating to 20 companies and 54 individuals to prosecutors. The CPS says charging decisions over the 2017 fire will be made before the 10th anniversary next June. Translators say every language in the world could realistically have at least parts of the Bible available within a generation. Wycliffe report the complete scriptures were published in a new language every 2 weeks in the last year. James Paul says that's possible as they've been training and equipping translators all around the world.
4: The complete Bible was launched in its 800th language. There are translation programs underway in just over 4,400 languages, which represents 60% of the world's languages, which is an incredible acceleration.
2: And former Manchester City manager Pep Guardiola says he's with the club more than ever after they were found guilty of breaching Premier League finance rules. He told supporters, "We will get through this together." The club denies any wrongdoing. That's the latest UCB News.
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5: Do not let any unwholesome talk come out of your mouths, but only what is helpful for building others up according to their needs, that it may benefit those who listen. Ephesians 4:29.
6: Even on a Monday, you can have a fun day. If that's where your head is, you gotta keep your eyes up. Life can do a mic drop. The most unexpected.

I'd be no good living in the sweet spot. I'd spend all my time eating them. Dan Brems on UCB1. 3:05. Good afternoon. This is Steve Best in the afternoon. We've all already given you a chance to win a standing ovation. That went to Ian in South Wales. But now, because we're generous, we're going to give you another opportunity to win because it's time for Highbrow, Lowbrow. Two questions, both with the same answer. If you get the question right on the highbrow question, which comes first, which is, well, just a bit more complicated, you'll get a fanfare. And if you get it right on the second question, the lowbrow one, which is slightly easier, you'll get a round of applause. So then, without further ado, it's time for that music once again. So then, your highbrow question. This is very highbrow music, of course. We'll give you a song between questions, so you've got plenty of time to figure this out. Here is your highbrow question for today. Which 1927 German film, directed by Fritz Lang and known for its gothic futurist design, starred Brigitte Helm as both a human activist and her robot doppelganger? Which 1927 German film, it's a classic, you know, directed by Fritz Lang and known for its gothic futurist design, starred Brigitte Helm as both a human activist and her robot doppelganger? See if you can figure that out. If you can get it right during this next song, you'll get yourself a fanfare. If you can't manage that, don't worry. The lowbrow question is on the way with exactly the same answer. You've got one song to figure it out. Drop me an email or through WhatsApp and we'll find out the lowbrow question after this.

0: with the tide.
1: That's what it's called, Tide. It's Jervis Campbell. So then, we're doing highbrow, lowbrow at the moment. And we are asking you the answer to the following question. Could you get it right on the highbrow? We want to know which 1927 German film, directed by Fritz Lang and known for its gothic futurist design, starred Brigitte Helm as both a human activist and her robot doppelganger. Well, I'm delighted to say we've got three correct answers. Ahini in Swindon. Can't read properly. Ohini in Swindon. Well done to you. We've got Tim in Kent, and we've also got Bruce. Three correct answers, and we'll bring you the lowbrow question in a moment. But first up, we need to give you a fanfare. So well done to you three. Excellent work. We now have the lowbrow question to come in case you would still like to have a go. It's got the same answer as the first question. It's just maybe a touch easier. So here is your lowbrow question. Again, you've got one song to figure it out. Which fictional city is home to the Daily Planet newspaper? Which fictional city is home to the Daily Planet newspaper? If you think you know what to do, email or WhatsApp, and you could find yourself winning a round of applause.

Natalie Lane and Fragile. So then, the lowbrow question, which fictional city is home to the Daily Planet newspaper? Mary, Jake and Tanya got it right. And so you, before I give you the answer, you are going to win yourself a round of applause. Well done, guys. So the highbrow question was, which 1927 film directed by Fritz Lang and known for its gothic futurist design starred Brigitte Helm as both a human activist and her robot doppelganger? The lowbrow, which fictional city is home to the Daily Planet newspaper? The answer to both was Metropolis. So well done if you said that. We will bring you another one just after 3 o'clock tomorrow. Another chance to win yourself a fanfare or a round of applause. And don't forget, after two, a standing ovation is up for grabs as we bring you another flick or trick. Still to come, we've got some more podcasts, UCB podcasts, to tell you about. But coming up now, Lovekin.

Life is a roller coaster. 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

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And when I'm far from home,

0: Bon Jovial, and that is Eyes on You. Steve Best in the afternoon. Caitlin Danos, new song coming up in just a moment. First up, though, it's always going to be a miracle to me how I managed to pass my maths O level. I was just terrible at maths, so it's always going to be a miracle for me. I still don't know how I managed to get it through. And I still don't know what to make of the thought that God and maths actually have a similarity. But according to Faye, they do. So let's check it out.
1: Hello, I'm Faye Rowland, author of 40 Days with Labyrinths. School today. So different from when I was little. We didn't have IT, media or food tech. But one thing the same then as now is maths. 1 + 1 = 2, whatever century you're in. Mathematics, said Galileo, is the language in which God has written the universe. Now, thanks to God, we have an ordered, rational universe and brains that can explore and discover it. Maths isn't a human invention. And we invented the symbols, sure, but maths always was, even before there were humans to count, and always will be. It has a self-consistent perfection and abstract beauty, yet it's as practical as getting your woodwork right. Bet you didn't think God was behind maths, did you?

0: So today is International Podcast Day. We've been hearing about the various different podcasts available from UCB. Some of the others to mention: life issues, culture and current affairs, to relationships, well-being and faith. The podcast tackles the topics that matter most. And then there's Gospel Entrepreneurs. What does it look like to put God first in business? We've got a clip from that one where entrepreneur Elliot Mitchell takes a look back to when he bought a car for £62 when he was just 12. Let's hear that story.
1: At 12 years old, I bought my first car, £62. It was falling apart. It had three months on its MOT left.
2: £62?
1: Yeah, £62. I could have got a fair amount for scrap, but yeah. My dad thought it was a really good idea for me to put it through the auction. So I spent two Saturdays after school rugby cleaning this car. I went to the auctioneer and I was peering over next to the auctioneer, and he sold. It was 80-something pounds I made. I think I made overall, after giving a few pounds to the auction, 18 pounds. And I went and bought some Lego, and I thought, flipping heck, by the time I'm 18, I could have so much Lego.
2: Oh,
1: before I knew about tithing, by the way.
2: Yeah.
0: There's a clip from Gospel Entrepreneurs, hearing from Christian business leaders, innovators and entrepreneurs who are looking to make a difference in the workplace and beyond. And that, just like all the podcasts we've been mentioning this afternoon, are available from wherever it is you like to download your podcast. You can also find out more at ucb.co.uk. This is the latest from Caitlin Danos, another very talented new-ish artist here on UCB1. This one's called Enough for Me.

Now, in the news today, after some months of discussions, England's national museums will remain free for overseas visitors after ministers opted against changing the universal free admission policy. Back in March, it was said that charging a fee to international visitors could provide significant benefits for those institutions supported by the state, but now it's decided that that will not happen. So if you're coming from another country to visit, you will still be able to get in for free at the national museums, which is going to be good news for many people, I suspect. And they're well worth visiting as well, let me tell you. It's about time I went back and revisited some of those beautiful museums. Something we can be genuinely proud of here in the UK, I'd say. This is Kay Anthony on UCB1.

That is Kay Anthony on UCB1. Steve Best in the afternoon. Coming up very shortly, it is the Movement Snack, giving you a couple of tunes to move around to. But before that, a look at your evening weather. Scattered showers will continue near western coast tonight, elsewhere remaining dry with clear spells. It is going to feel cooler than recent nights, especially across eastern and southeastern areas, with isolated fog patches developing in sheltered areas. Overnight lows for all of us, 12 to 14 degrees, that is, except the southeast of England, which, although cooler, will still be up at around 18 degrees Celsius.

Steve Best in the afternoon here on UCB1. I am he. And a very good afternoon to you. Sarah's here at Forward Drive. Well, it's been today the beginning of a new era for what used to be called the National Memorial Arboretum in Staffordshire, because as of today, it started operating under the name of the Royal

0: British Legion National Remembrance Gardens, following its full integration into its parent charity, the Royal British Legion. Now, there has been a bit of a backlash amongst visitors and some veterans. There was a petition too, signed by around 25,000 people. In a post on social media, the charity said it was the beginning of a new chapter after 25 years, but the purpose remains the same. So if you don't recognise the name, that's what it is. It was the National Memorial Arboretum, and now it's the Royal British Legion National Remembrance Gardens. Still a beautiful place and well worth a visit, I'd say.
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0: Yes, yes, yes, yes. We end the show pretty much with your opportunity to get a bit of movement going after maybe a bit of a chilly afternoon. Or maybe not. It doesn't really matter. We have a couple of songs in which you can get down and get with it. Throw some shapes, all that kind of stuff. If you don't want to join us for some music and movement, all you need to do is listen to the tunes. That's fine. You can do that as well. We don't mind at all. You can do whatever you like. If you are going to join us in something a bit more energetic, though, make sure you're nicely warmed up, shake out those muscles, stretch everything. And also, for goodness sake, move the valuables out the way, move the furniture, move any animals as well, and get yourself ready. We've got music from Toby Mac and then from The Gentleman today. That is your Wednesday Afternoon Movement Snack. Let us do it, shall we? Not off.

0: your afternoon movement snack featuring The Gentleman there with We Can Have a Disco. And before that, Toby Mac with Lord, It Feels Good. So I hope you enjoyed that. And we'll have another afternoon movement snack for you same time tomorrow on the show. Just before we go, we have just enough time to bring you one final little piece of wisdom.
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0: And this coming from Mother Teresa. Spread love everywhere you go. Let no one ever come to you without leaving happier. That's a real challenge, isn't it? I mean, how do you think people feel when they leave after having spent some time with you? And what can you do to make this quote true in your life?
1: Steve's penultimate link of the show.
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Well, that is very nearly it for another Steve S in the afternoon. We're back tomorrow at 1 p.m. Coming up next, Sarah's here with Drive, talking about weird ways in which people have honoured others in their lives. She's got Teach the Nation. Could you be Teacher of the Week? You never know. And she's getting thinking about the kinds of Advent calendars that we could be gifting others with. Yes, Advent calendars already. Coming up after Drive, it'll be the evening mix. And then it's being Wednesday. Bex is going to be here with Origins, some great folk and acoustic music. But as I say, I'm back tomorrow at 1. Have a great evening, whatever you're up to.

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1: UCB News at 4 o'clock. I'm Rob Westall. Israeli officials are investigating a possible terror attack on a passenger plane after a pilot was allegedly stabbed by his co-pilot. The aircraft plunged 14,000 feet before other crew took control and it was forced to make an emergency landing in Saudi Arabia. Sky's Adam Parsons is in Jerusalem.
2: We have seen a video that seems to show the two pilots both getting medical attention, both of them injured, and a voice, we can't identify this voice, says this one, he tried to kill him.
1: Detectives investigating the Grenfell Tower fire have handed prosecutors evidence relating to 54 people and 20 companies. The CPS says it'll make charging decisions on offences including manslaughter before the 10th anniversary of the disaster next June. Former Manchester City manager Pep Guardiola has pledged his support to the club after they were found guilty of breaching Premier League financial rules. The eight-time Premier League champions have until Friday to launch an appeal. Joe Rawson reports.
3: Guardiola, who left City at the end of last season after a highly successful decade at the club, has given his reaction on social media. In a post, he says, "I want every single Man City fan to know I am here more than ever. I am, always have been, always will be behind my club, my owners, my chairman, Ferran, the players, staff, Enzo, and you, our unique supporters. Let me be clear, we will get through this together. I love you all."
1: Spain's Prime Minister says he'd welcome Britain back into the European Union with open arms. It's after Andy Burnham said he'd consider a range of options for the UK's future relationship with Brussels. The grooming gang's inquiries expanded investigations to Wales and Birmingham. It will examine the sexual abuse and exploitation of children and response of organisations responsible for protecting them. And the Duke and Duchess of Sussex have accused paparazzi of unacceptable invasion of privacy after two men were spotted near their children's school. That's the latest UCB News.
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4: So do not fear, for I am with you. Do not be dismayed, for I am your God. 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I will uphold you with my righteous right hand. 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
5: Hey, it's The Drive Show. We're going to kick things off with Bougie Lee. It's heavy. Talk.

Boosh the G, and that is Heavy, starting off today's drive show on UCB1. Hello, welcome along. How are you doing this Wednesday? Have a think, get involved, because I do want to know. We're going to start things off with a Heinz catch-up. Also, we're going to have a listen to our word for today. I've got new music to play you on the way, and we're talking about honouring those we love, but in weird ways. I want you to think of weird ways that you could honour someone. Let them know how much you appreciate them. We'll get to that later on. Right now, Ben Fuller, and this is World Changed.

So let's have a Heinz catch-up. How are you doing? What have you been up to this Wednesday? And a Heinz catch-up is just you and me catching up about the day because you're with me, Sarah Heinz. So have a think about what you've been up to. Has it been a great day? Has it been an average day? Just a normal Wednesday? Or has it been a day that, yeah, maybe it could have gone better? Have a think. Get involved. Send me a message. The number to save, to send a message on WhatsApp, 01782 911 111. Once you've saved it, like I say, you can message, you can voice note whenever you'd like. And as you do, this is Lauren Daigle. So then I will.

0: So we're having a Heinz catch-up, and I would love to know, how are you doing this Wednesday? What have you been up to? Hello to Ollie, who's got in touch saying, hi, Sarah. Well, today we are on the way to the osteopath in Dorset. And can you say hi to Anna and Ollie? Absolutely. Hi, Anna and Ollie. I hope you're having a lovely day. Thanks for getting involved. Hello to George, who's got in touch, saying that today has involved... Should I try an accent? It starts off with a wee ferry trip. A wee ferry trip from Auburn to Mull and back with my friend David. I shouldn't have started it. It just started to go a little bit into doing my best Shrek territory, and it wasn't even good there. Sorry, that's the overconfidence of someone who lives with a Scot and can't do the accent. Okay, so George says, today's involved a wee ferry trip from Oban to Mull and back with my friend David. Good to spend time together on a Calmac ferry. And also sent a picture. It looks amazing. The views, amazing. When you think about the landscape that we have here in the UK, oh, why would you not go and do that? Well, I hope you've had a fabulous time, but keep them coming. Let me know. How are you doing?
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0: Nikita, and it's her new tune, Fruit, that we have been loving on UCB One. Now, we're going to talk about mistakes for a moment, which feels really awkward and something that, you know, it's not really nice to talk about mistakes because maybe you just think, oh no, let's not think about those things where it was either embarrassing or I got something wrong. But generally, I would imagine that you've made a mistake because, you know, there was a reason for it, right? There were reasons why it ended up happening, and it's not your fault, right? In some situations, if not all, there's always a reason why something's gone wrong. But actually, we're taking a moment to look at the fact that we can admit our shortcomings. Let's have a listen to this.
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2: Admit your shortcomings. Admit your shortcomings. It seems that everywhere you turn today, somebody is making an excuse for his or her poor choices, performance, or behaviour, or failing to admit a weakness or shortcoming. Yet, we all make mistakes. One of the best examples of admitting a mistake is found in the account of David being unjustly pursued by King Saul. David became a fugitive, and in the process unknowingly jeopardized the lives of certain priests when he asked for their help. Ahimelech, the priest, gave him food and a sword and inquired of God on his behalf. Doeg, King Saul's chief herdsman, witnessed the whole thing and squealed on the priest. Saul confronted Ahimelech, accused him of conspiring with David, and ordered Doeg to kill him and 85 other priests and their entire families. In 1 Samuel 22, verses 20 to 22, we read, "Only Abiathar, one of the sons of Ahimelech, escaped and fled to David. When he told David that Saul had killed the priests of the Lord, David exclaimed, 'I knew it. When I saw Doeg there the other day, I knew he was sure to tell Saul. Now I have caused the death of all your father's family.'" What an admission. No excuses, just an acknowledgement that he had made a terrible mistake in seeking their help. His next statement shows his commitment to not repeat the mistake and to make an amends wherever possible. In 1 Samuel 22, verse 23, he says, "Stay here with me. I will protect you with my own life, for the same person wants to kill us both." Humans make mistakes. They have blind spots. God is present to support our every weakness. Peace comes when we admit our shortcomings to one another.

Oli, and that is Thunder, sounding so, so cool. Now, we've been having a Heinz catch-up because I wanted to know a little bit about your day, find out how your Wednesday's going, but also should tell you a little bit about my day. And my day started off, I'd say, fairly normal for a Wednesday, but then had a lovely breakfast brunch. Yes, a breakfast brunch for Bex and Joel. It was a Bex-fest brunch. Yeah, sorry. Yeah, because, of course, if you didn't hear, if you missed the news, well, Joel's getting married in a week. That's exciting. But also, Bex is stepping away from the breakfast show, which means it's not going to be Bex first. It's going to be Joel first. Joel is stepping up to the breakfast show, which is so exciting. But yeah, we went out for a little breakfast brunch to celebrate the both of them. But also, do make sure you send them your love as well. And also remember that it's Joel getting married next week and Bex stepping back from the breakfast show. Although Bex is getting married at the end of the year, so that's exciting as well. So, you know, if you get your wires crossed, that's fine too. But let me know how you're doing.

Sam Bowman, and that is Flying Dutchman sounding absolutely stunning as usual. Now, in a moment, I have got some new music to play for you from Hope Harding. But first up, Gable Price and friends. It's Heaven Closes Doors.

0: how beautiful is that? Hope Harding, and that is Goodbye. And I love that whole idea of tuning out the voices that aren't saying what Jesus says about us, what God says about us, what we can read about in the Bible of how loved we are and how we get to be in relationship with him, and not listening to the lies of everything else, but the truth of what God tells us. A beautiful new tune for you there.
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Nona, and that is Upside Down. Now, I have heard a brilliant idea that is coming out of Indonesia, and it is changing the way that people see wildlife, because God has made this incredible world around us, right? I mean, we were talking earlier just about the landscape of the UK and how beautiful it is, because George got in touch saying that he'd been on a trip on a ferry from Oban to Mull, sent a little picture. He'd gone with his friend David. The scenes are beautiful. Now, let's talk about a very different kind of landscape, Indonesia. So this is in parts of Borneo. Local people are being paid to take photos and record sounds of wild animals. And you might be thinking, why? It kind of sounds like, I don't know if you ever did this with like youth group or school or scouts or anything like that, a challenge, I can't remember what it's called, but you get set up into teams and you have to go and find certain things or take pictures of certain things. And maybe it's someone, you know, in a froggy leap pad position on top of a bin. Or maybe it's, you know, it could be anything. This is happening in a much more interesting way because, like I say, people are going out, getting photos, recording sounds of wild animals. The reason is because they want people to, instead of hunt them, pay to find them. So, or be paid to find them, rather. So it's making a huge difference. More than 800 people across 9 villages are now involved. And together, they've recorded, get this, 378,000 wildlife sightings. So that includes endangered orangutans, a really rare animal called the flat-headed cat. So this is cool stuff. It's not like a pigeon, right? I'm not saying a pigeon's not cool. I'm just saying it's a little bit more tropical. And one farmer said that before they might catch a bird and get about 50,000 rupiah for it. Now they can just take a photo, send it in, get paid for that instead. And I love that people who maybe once saw it as something to hunt because, you know, they wanted to live, to be able to feed their family. But actually now they're able to do that by going into the forest, hoping to find them, to then actually protect them instead. And I love this idea that conservation isn't just about telling people what not to do. It's actually about educating people and giving people a reason to see the value in what's around them. Because that's what we're here for, right? Seeing the value in what God has given us, this gift of this planet that we live on. And we get to experience it, but we also get to look after it too.

0: can do, yeah.
1: Okay, so I have got more animal antics for you, because I feel like what we were just talking about is kind of animal antics, right? But also, this is also about honouring people that you love, this story. It's a weird one. It's a really weird, brilliant, but weird story. And I want to know if you've ever tried to honour someone or show them how much you appreciate them. And you've done it in a weird, quirky way, maybe because you knew that they'd appreciate that, or maybe just because it worked, because this is honouring someone in a weird and quirky way, but it's also really cool. We're going to chat more after this.

Okay, so let me tell you about this pretty cool story when two scientists have discovered a new species of frog from a fossil. Now, this is not the, I would say, it's not the most interesting bit about the story, okay? So it's been found to have been, well, they think it would have lived in what is now the Chicago area, and these two student scientists helped identify it, and of course that then meant that they would then name their discovery, and they thought, I know exactly what to do here. I'm going to honour my mum. How do you honour both mums, though, in one name? Well, here's the brilliant bit. Both of their mums are called Jean. So this new creature, well, very old creature, actually, has been named, and I hope I'm saying this right, I'm probably not, Gina Petton, something like that. If you think it's over, it's not. Gina Petton Mezzanesis. Sure. It means Jean's crawler from Mazing Creek. Apparently, it looked a little bit like a salamander, but it was smaller and you know, a little bit rounder like a frog. And because it was so well preserved, they can actually see things like its scales, tiny ribs, impressions of its eyes. And I love that you've got these amazing two young scientists discovering something that hasn't been seen for ages. And then they thought, I know what I'll do here. I want to show my mum how much I love her. And I'm going to call it after her. It's a lovely tribute to both genes, but also maybe as a parent you would think it's not really how I thought I would be honoured in life, but here we are. Something like a frog has been named after me. I think that's pretty cool. 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
2: UCB News at 5 o'clock. I'm Rob Westall. Israel's Prime Minister says a pilot's been arrested after apparently trying to stab his colleague and crash the plane. The aircraft flying from Dubai to Tel Aviv dived 14,000 feet before the man was restrained. Another crew who were travelling as passengers then landed the plane in Saudi Arabia. Benjamin Netanyahu says he's spoken to one of the passengers on board.
3: He told me that the plane went into a spin and began to dive. He managed to break into the cockpit with one of the crew members and together they neutralised the stabbing pilot while he was trying to sabotage the plane's systems.
2: Six suspected people smugglers have been jailed in France after being convicted of manslaughter over dozens of deaths in the Channel. Around 30 people died when a packed migrant boat sank off northern France in 2021. Police have asked prosecutors to consider charges including manslaughter and fraud over the Grenfell Tower fire. Files of evidence relate to 20 companies and 54 individuals. UK diesel prices have hit another grim milestone, passing £2 a litre for the first time. The cost, according to analysis of government data, had already reached record highs this week. It's understood one of the five men arrested near RAF Fairford over a suspected terror plot called police himself around an hour before a local farmer raised the alarm. The five suspects were later released on bail. Some petrol but no explosives was found in three vans near the airbase. One resident who's asked not to be named says there was a lot of police activity in the run-up to Sunday's incident.
4: There was a lot of unmarked police cars in the village. And in Fairford, undercover police, you felt like something was going to happen. And on Saturday afternoon, there were roadblocks in place.
2: And former Manchester City boss Pep Guardiola has told fans he's here more than ever after the club was found guilty of breaking financial rules. City insist they'll appeal. That's the latest UCB News.
5: Thanks, Rob. Taking a look at the weather, showers are possible overnight and they're perhaps heaviest in western coastal regions. It's going to be often dry elsewhere with clear periods and it's turning much cooler than it was last night, especially in the southeast where fog patches are possible. And winds are easing in the far northwest tonight. Lows look to be between 9 and 15 degrees across the nation. Tomorrow, there's going to be any of that fog that's going to soon clear to leave a dry day for many with lengthy sunny periods. There's still a few showers that are possible and they'll locally be heavy in the west and it's going to be blustery in the northwest tomorrow. Highs for Scotland and Northern Ireland look to be between 13 and 17 degrees. For England and Wales, highs will be between 15 and 21 degrees tomorrow.
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Sai Quinn and Brandon Lake, Can't Steal My Joy on UCB One. It's the Drive Show. Hello, hello. I hope you're sitting comfortably. I hope you're having a wonderful Wednesday so far, but we're just going to make sure that it continues to be wonderful with great tunes. I've got brilliant new music to play for you. Also, we're going to have a go at Teach the Nation, where we are going to be learning about something very random indeed, I'm sure. It's never not random, but you could be an expert in it. So you could end up being our teacher of the week. So stick around for that. Right now, Cochrane and Company, and it's Stand My Ground.

New from Abigail Joy. That is 2 cents. Now, I wonder if you have ever been sat in traffic and you've seen a motorcyclist weave in and out of the traffic as they can do on a motorbike and thought, oh, that would be handy, the fact that they're skipping so much of this traffic. It would be nice to be able to do that. But, you know, in the comfort of a car, because it would just be nice to be inside rather than out. Or maybe you've had a heated discussion over who doesn't sit in the middle seat or who does sit in the middle seat. I have an answer for all of your issues solved with one car, but there's genuinely only one of them. We're going to chat about it after this.

0: Okay, so let me tell you about a car that could solve some traffic issues for you, but probably not that many, actually, now that I think about it. So this is a guy called Andrea has created the world's narrowest drivable car. So this is Andrea's Panda Per Uno, which means panda for one. It's 50.2 centimetres wide. It's only just a little bit bigger than a classroom ruler. So it has got the world record for the narrowest car. It's definitely not the speediest. I'll say that. Look, it's a modified Fiat Panda. That's not me saying anything about my Fiat Panda, all right? But it does have a top speed of 9.3 miles an hour. So if you are thinking, oh, I'd like to, you know, move about like motorbikes do, weave through traffic, and if I had this little Panda Per Uno, I could do it. You could do it. Not very quickly. The traffic might move quicker than you.
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0: Now, there's a real importance about hearing songs in context and how they were intended. However, I do have to say that song has made me feel very hungry. Talking about giving you wings. Anyway, let's crack on with this.
1: Teach the Nation.
0: Do you not hear that line over and over again about giving someone wings and start thinking about like a bucket of chicken wings?
1: Is that what you're thinking? Yeah. No, I wasn't thinking that.
0: All of a sudden I thought, oh, I'm quite hungry.
1: But now I am.
0: My issue was, I was saying this earlier, we went out for breakfast brunch for Joel and Bex. Joel's getting married. Bex is saying goodbye.
2: Was I invited, Sarah?
0: You're not in the team.
1: No.
0: You're in a different team. If someone in your team is getting married or leaving,
1: anyway,
0: then fine. Go out for
1: Never
0: brunch.
1: Mind, I'm not upset.
0: Okay, so anyway, I've not eaten since breakfast brunch because I was too full at lunch. So anyway, that's why I'm hearing a song about wings that God gives you and thinking chicken wings. Anyway, Teach the Nation.
1: Yes.
0: Time to learn.
1: It certainly is.
0: So what could we be learning about today?
1: Oh, all sorts. On the wheel, we've got everything from public telephones to garlic bread to pigeons to coincidences to mornings, to goldfish, to sheds.
0: I stopped listening at garlic bread.
1: Yeah, exactly.
0: Okay, so what are we learning about today?
1: Today, we are learning about queuing.
0: Queuing?
1: Yes.
0: Queuing?
1: Yes, queuing. Q-U-E-U-E-I-N-G.
0: It's almost all the vowels.
1: It's
0: well
1: almost
0: done.
1: All the vowels. The art of getting into a queue.
0: Okay.
1: You know.
0: The art of getting into a queue, that's interesting.
1: It feels like a very British thing. We had crumpets the other day, didn't we? The other week, sorry.
0: Yeah, we did.
1: Maybe this is it.
0: We're staying on a very British theme.
1: Yes.
0: So if you know much about queuing, is that a thing? Can you be an expert in queuing? Get involved. Let us know, because you could be our teacher of the week. We're going to do our best to find out some facts about queuing. Are you a queuer?
1: I do love a good queue.
0: Do you?
1: Yeah.
0: Yeah, have you got any tips for a good queue?
1: Podcasts.
0: Podcasts?
1: It's International Podcast Day today, Sarah.
0: It is. Congratulations.
1: Thank you, yes.
0: Happy birthday.
1: Thank you, yes. Yeah. So, a good podcast is always good.
0: Or got one to recommend. Are you torn between which you recommend now?
1: I'm not allowed to recommend my own podcast, Sarah.
0: Are you
1: I?
0: Not?
1: The big man up top.
0: Oh, I meant the other one. Well, of course.
1: I meant
0: the non-UCB one.
1: Well, no, definitely can't. Definitely,
0: right, okay.
1: Definitely not mentioning
0: Ed's
1: that.
0: Ed's a traitor.
1: No.
0: Ed ditched us for Audible.
1: That's not true.
0: He didn't
1: true.
0: Ditch us. It's not true. But you did.
1: But UCB make loads of really great podcasts.
0: We do.
1: Everything from current affairs right through to Bible teaching, right through to football. We make podcasts about it. So, yeah, go on UCB
0: Player.
1: So, if you're in a queue, get out UCB Player and go and have a look.
0: Okay, and have a listen. But I personally, as much as I love a podcast, I'd save that for a different time, because I think in a queue, that's antisocial if you're with people.
1: I've got
0: some great tips if you're in a queue, but I'll save that for in a bit. So stick around and also share your thoughts, please.

0: Family Faith and its parking lots. So we're learning about queues.
1: Yes.
0: So Ed, what have you learned about queues?
2: Well, I sort of, the first rabbit hole I've gone down is around this idea of it being a quintessentially British thing.
0: Mm.
2: Because as we know, the Brits love queues. Or do they, Sarah?
0: Tell me.
2: Or do they? Well, sorry.
0: I don't know.
2: I was trying to add a bit of jeopardy.
0: Maybe.
2: Actually, there isn't sort of, there's nothing to prove that it's a particularly British thing.
0: Okay.
2: So there's no sort of, you know, scientific evidence to say that we're predisposed to queuing more than any other nation. But that said, the whole thing about the queue is that it reinforces good moral social behaviour. And queuing is essentially a social contract. You know, I won't push in front of you, you don't push in front of me, this is all fair. And it actually creates trust between strangers, would you believe? So it's a sort of a lovely social bonding exercise with people that you don't know. And it's very much a thing of, you know, that is, I think, makes Britain great. Gosh, that's quite a statement, isn't it? Is that we love queuing and we do it in the proper way.
0: Sure. I've learned, just as you say that the queue, there's science research that's gone into it, that the queue behind you can make you feel better about being in the queue. As
2: yes.
0: long as you're not at the back, fine.
2: Oh.
0: I don't mind. I've got people. 100%. I've got people and I'm not the last. So you better hope that queue keeps going. Otherwise, you're pinning all of your sorrows on that one person at the back.
2: What do you say when you get to the back of a queue and you're not sure if it's the actual end of a queue? You know, that sort of weird sort of, are you queuing?
0: Right. Well, that brings me on to something very interesting.
2: Okay.
0: So you say it's not British. Well, historians say the idea that we've been uniquely brilliant at queuing is actually just a story that we tell. Like you say, however, Britain during World War II with rationing, big on queues.
2: Oh.
0: Okay. So they could be tense, they could be argumentative, they could be chaotic, not what you've been talking about, but because of the time and what people thought they were queuing for, they thought they were queuing for, you know, receiving things that would have been useful. But that meant that people would just join a queue not knowing what it was for.
2: Yeah.
0: Because they knew that there were so many queues, people needed so much that was being handed out. If something suddenly became available, word would spread, a queue would form. Sometimes people would just join it, hoping that they might get something useful, but not actually knowing what it was for.
2: That sounds totally rational to me.
0: And then, I love this in terms of just like a fact about Britain and queues. There was a law about queuing at London bus stops. In 1938, London Transport Rules made it an offence not to form a queue at a bus stop if more than six people were waiting.
2: Wow.
0: And genuinely, someone got caught out for this. In 1939, a man was taken to court for jumping a queue of 70 people. What happens now if someone does that? People just go, did you see that?
2: Did you see that?
0: Yeah. I can't believe it. And no one really says anything. But you kind of tut amongst yourselves.
2: Yeah. You give them a look, don't you?
0: Yeah.
2: You try and catch their eye.
0: Yeah.
2: And then you say absolutely nothing to them.
0: It's
2: the British way.
0: Yeah.
2: Very good.
0: However, what's not British about it? The word. It comes from French queue, meaning tail.
2: Oh!
0: Which is quite appropriate when you think about it.
2: That is absolutely fascinating.
0: So well, British, yeah. but not British.
2: British, but not British.
0: And
2: yeah.
0: it sounds French, doesn't it? Queue. Is that how they say it?
2: Sure. That's brilliant. I love that idea of just going, ooh, queue there.
0: Yeah, must be something.
2: Must be something good.
0: It's passport control.
2: Should we join the back of the queue?
0: Yeah.
2: Come on, kids. Let's join the back of the queue.
0: Yeah. Anyway, we'll have more for you after this.
3: UCB1.

0: so good.
1: Just when you thought it couldn't get worse.
0: The stuff we're finding out about. This is brilliant.
1: It is interesting.
0: I love this topic.
1: I think it is too. Yes, I think it's fascinating.
0: Tell me more.
1: Well, I'll tell you what. I've been going quite deep into the psychology of queuing.
0: Mm-hmm.
1: And actually, considering it's International Podcast Day,
0: yeah.
1: Hashtag International Podcast Day, I will plug...
0: You didn't know. Hang on. No. That has not been used in, I want to say, decades. Who says hashtag before something?
1: Me.
0: No, you don't.
1: Yes,
0: don't
1: I do.
0: You don't. Hashtags aren't even needed anymore.
1: It's fine.
0: Social media. No, no, no. Social media have stated you don't need hashtags.
1: It's fine.
0: You just need to put the words at the bottom because
1: like
0: people
1: it.
0: Will search for
1: but
0: it.
1: But I like it.
0: Okay, fine.
1: Considering it's International Podcast Day, Sarah,
0: don't.
1: I am going to Thank actually you. Plug a non-UCB podcast here, and I'm very sorry. To everybody, but 99% Invisible, which is a really, really great podcast that looks at design in the modern world. They did this fantastic episode all about queuing, and it was talking about how basically there's been lots of studies done into the psychology of queuing, and it's not to do with the length, it's all to do with your expectation.
0: Mm.
1: So a 10-minute queue that you are not expecting feels way worse than a half-hour queue that you were expecting.
0: Yes.
1: And it's all to do with what your expectation level is, and that's gone on to inform things like when you call your car insurance provider and there's you're expecting a queue, aren't you? Yeah, but it's that thing of you are number 4 in the queue. That actually really helps us. It makes us go, oh, okay. Because you visualise the people in front of you.
0: Yeah.
1: And it helps you to plan. And it helps you to hope as well, I suppose. But also things like on computers, you might have seen progress bars when your computer's busy doing something. They used to have the spinny little hourglass.
0: Yeah.
1: But everyone hated it because they were like, I don't know how long have I got to wait? Is it a minute? Is it half an hour? And actually, telling you how long you have to wait is a big, big thing.
0: Very good. Okay, that makes a lot of sense. I've learned a little bit about, speaking of, good queues, the fact that a single queue is better than multiple queues, just in terms of like the maths of it.
1: Really?
0: So if you've got one queue feeding like several tills, for example, that would move quicker. So if you think about self-service checkout,
1: exactly,
0: the fact that you've got one queue feeding all those different self-service tills, that's actually moving quicker than everybody who's waiting for a conveyor belt separately, because you know that you're going to get to the first one available. So there's that. Also, the fact that a good queue is people who are getting in a queue where they don't mind about that they're getting in a queue because they're going to be distracted. So you mentioned like progress bars.
1: Yeah.
0: If you think about a theme park,
1: yes,
0: you get the time, don't you, of like 35 minutes for this one.
1: Of
0: or maybe
1: course.
0: You'll look on the app and you'll see that it says 80 minutes for this one and you think, okay, I'll pick and choose what I want to go on and when. But also, they theme their queues to distract you. So Disneyland, if you're queuing up for a Toy Story ride, they're going to have these giant toys all around you that make you feel like a toy yourself, and it's all interactive, and you might have like Mr. Potato Head singing to you. It doesn't feel like a queue anymore.
1: No,
0: you're experiencing
1: it's part
0: it. It's
1: of the
0: part
1: ride.
0: Of the joy.
1: I actually found something about Disney and queuing as well, just to add on to that, is that also Disney, apparently one of their techniques is to do exactly what you said, to tell you how long you're going to queue for, but to overestimate it.
0: Yes.
1: To tell you it's going to be 45 minutes when it's actually half an hour.
0: And got then one that was longer.
1: This is... Oh, dear.
0: Yeah, I've had it where it said 35 and it was 25, and then I've had it where it says 25 and it was like 40 minutes. But, you know...
1: Another thing that Disney did as well is they perfected the fake queue, which again is part of psychology.
0: Okay.
1: So the fake queue is that, when you're going in a queue and you're like, oh, I'm nearly at the end now, and then it turns out it snakes and goes back. It's kind of irritating, but it's those that they don't want you to see how long the queue actually is.
0: Or they'll take you to another bit in the queue that's entertainment, and then you go through another door and it's, oh, okay, now I'm queuing after this bit that I've just done.
1: But they know what they're doing,
0: Sarah. They do know what they're doing. Can I, you speak about going into a snake.
1: Yeah.
0: So I wanted to finish on how Britain does queues well.
1: Okay.
0: We started with Britain loving a queue. I would like to end with it. Wimbledon does a queue brilliantly in the fact that if you queue up overnight, it's now a thing. People will take their tents. They organise it brilliantly and it's like a whole thing in itself. But I would like to talk about queuing up to see a monarch lying in state or to pay your respects, right?
1: Which, of course,
0: I have done.
1: Yeah.
0: Okay, so I call it the Great Queue of 22.
1: Yeah.
0: So I queued up to see Queen Elizabeth II lying in state. That stretched around miles and miles and miles of London. It was down the Thames. It was all over the place. I can't actually remember the park that it started in.
1: You said hello to David Beckham, didn't you?

0: was right behind me. It was so annoying. I was stood genuinely a matter of meters away from David Beckham for about 14 hours. And I did not know. They kept it so quiet. Yeah. However, he was... Right, so this is what I wanted to talk about. You get round a corner, you've been queuing in a straight line. They kept saying as well when we were queuing, it's bottlenecking.
1: Yeah,
0: great,
1: that's
0: okay,
1: it.
0: Fine. We got to Westminster, right, and we were like, we're finally there. We've queued for 10 hours. 4 hours that snake took us. There were a number of snakes. The snakes were the longest bit. 4 hours just going from one end of Westminster Park to the next. The closeness I was to David Beckham when it got to that snake bit, I was genuinely about three lines away from him in that snake that I could have seen him. I was like, who's that guy that looks like he's dressed for Peaky Blinders?
1: Yeah.
0: What's he doing? And then we got out the other end and he came out quite quickly behind us and I thought,
1: it's him.
0: That's David Beckham. However, last thing I'll say, not the most impressive queue that we've seen, because one of the most famous ones involved more than 300,000 people. That was after the death of King George VI in 1952. 305,806 people queued in London to file past his coffin in Westminster Hall.
1: Goodness me.
0: That one went on for loads longer. But so quite a big deal, queues in the UK.
1: Yeah, and we know how to do them well.
0: We do. And
1: long live the queue!
0: Single file, first to the next till.
1: Yeah.
0: Anyway, Ed, thank you.
1: Thank you.
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1: Right, let's get on our record of the week. This is from the brilliant Ellie Holcomb, and it's called Flowers for No Reason. It's her latest single, and it's about recognising God's love in the ordinary and unexpected moments of life. The idea that we don't have to earn God's love before receiving it.
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0: 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That is Flowers for No Reason.
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0: Now, we're taking a moment to think about the choices that you and I make every single day and the impact that that has on the world, but then also the impact that that has on our thoughts and our response. 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
1: Hi, I'm Mark Saunders, and I'm an evangelist with Saved and Sent Ministries. You know, God gets so much blame for the stuff that happens in this world today. He very rarely gets the credit for the immense blessings that he pours out on humanity day in, day out. But he often gets the blame when things go wrong, from both believers and those who don't believe in God. He doesn't exist, but somehow he's still to blame. So I want to ask you a question today. When you look out at this world and you see the darkness and the evil, you see the things that you class as all that's wrong with humanity, how many of those things are actually mankind's free will choices? Our choices in how we live are so important. Now, maybe we blame God for things that we're responsible for, but what I do know is that God is good all the time and wants to help us make the right choices for our lives.

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1: UCB News at 6 o'clock. I'm Rob Westall. A pilot's been arrested after allegedly stabbing a colleague and trying to crash a flight from Dubai to Tel Aviv. The plane plunged thousands of feet before the attacker was restrained and other pilots on board helped land it in Saudi Arabia. Almog Itali was one of those on board.
2: There was a commotion in the front part of the plane and we understood there was an attempted stabbing. Then there were two more pilots who were on the plane. They came for a connection flight and they took over the plane.
1: The Prime Minister's confirmed there's a link between Iran and a suspected terror plot near RAF Fairford. Five men arrested near the Gloucestershire airbase on Sunday have since been released under investigation. Andy Burnham gave this update at the Labour Party conference.
3: There is indeed a strong indication that Iran played a part. This remains, though, a complex and very serious police investigation, so I can't say any more at this stage.
1: He also admitted it'll be a tough winter as the country faces new cost of living struggles, promising every possible measure will be taken to ease the impact of surging energy prices. A deal between the UK and France aimed at reducing small boat crossings in the English Channel is being scrapped. It's understood the government would have liked the so-called one-in, one-out deal to continue, but France declined an extension. The chair of English football's independent regulator says Manchester City's guilty verdict on financial rule breaches raises serious issues. David Cogan says the regulator has powers to assess the suitability of club owners and executives, although City have indicated they intend to appeal the decision. Michael Ashcroft, KC, says all parties will want a quick process.
4: I think that we can expect a fairly swift process at the appeal stage. If the matter goes to a further stage to the High Court and there's a challenge to the appeal board's decision, I would expect that to take maybe 6 months maximum.
1: That's the latest UCB news.
5: Thanks, Rob. Taking a look at the weather, showers are possible overnight and they're perhaps heaviest in western coastal regions. It's going to be often dry elsewhere with clear periods and it's turning much cooler than it was last night, especially in the southeast where fog patches are possible. And winds are easing in the far northwest tonight. Lows look to be between 9 and 15 degrees across the nation. Tomorrow, there's going to be any of that fog that's going to soon clear to leave a dry day for many with lengthy sunny periods. There's still a few showers that are possible and they'll locally be heavy in the west and it's going to be blustery in the northwest tomorrow. Highs for Scotland and Northern Ireland look to be between 13 and 17 degrees. For England and Wales, highs will be between 15 and 21 degrees tomorrow.
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7: And he is the head of the body, the church. He is the beginning and the firstborn from among the dead, so that in everything he might have the supremacy. Colossians 1:18.

0: can't lose.
1: Jordan Feliz with My God Can't Lose on UCB1. Sorry, I tried to go for it. I'll leave it to Jordan. Hi, I'm Sarah Hine. I'm here until 7 o'clock, and then Helen Lee takes over for your evening mix, which is going to be brilliant because she knows how to have a wonderful time. I've got new music to play for you from Carly Ann Taylor and KB. We're going to be hearing from the news as well. And I wanted to talk about something that you might think is a little bit premature, but I think it's worth talking about. So we're going to make time for it. Okay? Great. Thanks. Cool. Glad that we could agree on that. Let's get this on. It's Sanctus Real.
2: There's only one difference between who I was and who I am.

0: Now, we're hearing from the news as scientists are warning that the world is approaching a 1.5 degrees global warming threshold, meaning more intense weather and food shortages both become more likely. A Christian charity has released a report suggesting practical ways that churches can help through how they manage their money. Operation Noah's campaign director, Claire Fussell, told UCB News reporter David Peake that management of church money could make a significant difference.
1: I think you'd be surprised at knowing how much investment wealth is held by churches in the UK. There's been some research that has shown that globally, churches hold around £191 billion worldwide. And in the UK, churches have about 20% of that. So into the tens of billions. And as we know, as Christians, we believe that all things come from God and we're called to be good stewards of all that we've been given. And that includes our financial wealth. And so it's incumbent on us as Christians to ensure that we're using that wealth to help to restore and protect God's creation. But actually, many haven't yet considered how their financial power can support climate solutions. So many churches might not have thought about their bank account, for instance, and what their bank funds on their behalf, and whether they are actually fueling the climate crisis by funding fossil fuels.
2: There are those who will say that the core mission of the church is not to deal with environmental matters, but to preach the gospel. And too much focus on things that they might see as peripheral takes away from that core mission. What would you say to that?
1: Well, I would say that absolutely the core purpose of the church is to preach the gospel, that the gospel is good news for all creation. It's not just for humans. And Jesus came to reconcile all things to God. And that includes all things that God created. And so we have that wider, holistic view of the power that Jesus has to reconcile the world through us. And so that puts even more of an onus on us. If we're speaking out and sharing the gospel of Christ, then that has to include the good news for our world as well as for our own individual salvation. And we know as well that the way in which we use our money is a gospel issue. Jesus taught that where our treasure is, there our heart will be also. It's a huge spiritual battlefield, thinking about how we use our money, and money can have greed and sins tied up with it so closely. And we're saying as churches, we need to release our wealth from that greed and sin and fear and release it into really intentional uses that benefit our neighbours and benefit our world.
0: Claire Fussell, campaign director of Operation Noah there, speaking with UCB News reporter David Peake. 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

0: Now, I feel like I have a bit of a public service announcement to make. Not that I think we should be talking about Christmas just yet. I mean, look, maybe if you see something out and about and you think, oh, that person might like that, get it. Remember that you've got it and just plan ahead. That would be one thing. But with that in mind, advent calendars, because I have come across an advent calendar I've never come across before. If I have, and you've heard me say it, I've forgotten about it. You know, you can get all sorts, right? You can get different like treat ones. You can get sock advent calendars. You can get all sorts. I found out you can get mince pie advent calendars. That makes so much sense. Because if someone loves them anyway at that season, why not just a little treat a day? Just a little teeny mince pie just to start off your December morning. Look, maybe someone would love that. Or maybe you can start thinking about how you can make your own for someone that you love. But I want to know, is this something you're thinking about already? Have you already got some advent calendar ideas?
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2: When Jesus tells two parables to make his point, that's significant. But when he needs to tell three parables, like his memorable stories about the lost sheep, the lost coin, and the lost son, it's time to sit up and take notice.
3: The first parable is one sheep in 100 that are lost. The second parable is one coin in 10 that are lost. The third parable is one son in 2 that's lost. Now, that's deliberate. It's as if Jesus is zooming into the individual. You know, we're not just a faceless name in a faceless crowd as far as God is concerned. God will zoom right in there to hunt us out, whether we're 1 in 100, 1 in 10, 1 in 2. That's how big God's heart is, Jesus wanted the Pharisees to know, and still wants us to know today, and whose constant heart to any who've discovered that they are lost. Own fault, other people's choices, wandered away, whatever it might be, however you ended up lost, the big heart of the Father today cries out with this simple message to you. Come home, I'm waiting for you.
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Now, I have some amazing stuff on the way for you, some very exciting stuff. I've got great music to play for you, trust me on that one. Some amazing tunes. Also, a brilliant story from the brilliant storyteller Simon Allaby. And Helen Lee is going to be joining us, telling us what we can expect in the evening mix. But as well as that, if you love free things, if you love winning things, well, you're definitely going to want to hear what I have to tell you after this.

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And if you do, well, we would love to hear from you because we want to know what you enjoy, what you'd like to hear more of. 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All you've got to do to do that, take part in our big radio survey today. And when you leave your details, you'll be entered into a prize draw to win yourself a smart speaker. So not only do you get to have your say, you also could be walking away with a lovely smart speaker. Just head to ucb.co.uk/Big Radio Survey.

And that is an epic song right there. Jamie McDonald, You Can't Take My Song. And I love a good tune. Do you know what else I love? A great story told brilliantly well. And someone who is great at storytelling is Simon Allaby. We're going to be hearing from him after this.

0: So I don't know if you've had a moment to have a listen or have a read of today's word for today, but it's kind of about owning your mistakes, right? But more admitting when we've got something wrong rather than giving a load of excuses, right? And we're going to continue to think about that because it's a tricky thing to think about and get your head around and get used to as well. But we're thinking about it with the help of the brilliant storyteller that is Simon Allaby.
1: Hi, I'm Simon Allaby from Turn the Page. I'm sure it wasn't in the designer's mind, but I discovered as a child that you could prop an umbrella between the front seat of a Triumph Herald and the dashboard, and by pushing the seat backwards and forwards worked the windscreen wipers from the back seat. I worked this out one rainy winter's evening while waiting for my mum to run an errand. It seemed like a genius idea, and it was, right up until the point when we arrived home, my mum turned off the engine, and we sat for a few moments in silence. Silence broken only by the sound of rain on the roof and the gentle swishing of the wipers, which now couldn't be turned off as I'd broken the switch. It would be an understatement to say that my mum was not best pleased with me. That's the problem with repeatedly doing something that we know we shouldn't. Eventually we find we can't stop, and sometimes end up in real trouble. The Bible calls this sin, and says that all of us are slaves to it. The good news is that Jesus came to destroy sin and set us free.

a tune. So, so good. Ray, Amma, and absolutely. And that is Joy. And yes, we are declaring it over this moment, over today, and over our lives. But also someone who is going to bring a lot of joy. Helen Lee is going to join us after this next tune because she's going to tell us what we've got coming up for the evening mix. But also, if you wanted a bit of joy and you love that tune, check out Helen Lee just having a bit of a boogie to that tune on our Instagram page, because I tell you what, the cameras, they're always watching and they never lie. And the truth in that joy that she experienced, it's contagious. So I would recommend, all right? But this right here, it's new from Madeline Ray. It's To Be Loved.

0: It's Madeline Ray's new tune, To Be Loved. And I tell you what, you're going to love your evening because you're spending it with Helen Lee if you're sticking around.
1: Lovely. Hello. Lovely, jubbly, lovely link. Thank you.
0: Thanks.
1: Well done. You could be a radio presenter. With that kind of levels.
0: One day. I'll try.
1: Yeah.
0: So, you're on the way up to 7 o'clock.
1: Yes,
0: you're back.
1: I am. I've been off. Had a few days off. Someone said to me today, oh, have you been on holiday? No. I became a painter decorator.
0: Oh.
1: Yeah. Are you a fan of painting and decorating?
0: So I don't think I've done it properly yet in life, but I will be moving into that phase of life. Our team seems to do everything at the same time.
1: Yeah, there's a few of us doing it, isn't
0: there? We've had a lot of people suddenly take on renovation jobs.
1: I would say it's not a passion of mine, but I do enjoy the satisfaction.
0: Sure.
1: But one thing I think people should be aware of, it's a bit public service broadcasting. Yeah. If you want to do some painting in your home, whether you're removing wallpaper, which is what I was doing, and then painting, it's the prep and the clean down that you've got to factor in to your life, because that is a lot of work.
0: Yeah.
1: Look, so get those dust sheets down, old sheets of ours we had. But the clearing up afterwards took so long every day.
0: Yeah, I bet.
1: My hands are like dry as anything now.
0: But we've
1: got the paint on the walls. It's looking good.
0: Well done.
1: So I should be more positive, but I think I'm still a bit...
0: View it as... So this is what one of my friends did. I do enjoy it, and I think I'm going to love it when it comes to my home.
1: You are.
0: I hope
1: Speak
0: I am
1: it
0: anyway.
1: Out. Speak it out.
0: But my friend invited us around for a sip and paint evening.
1: Very good.
0: So it was pints of water and big brushes. And we were
1: so
0: painting
1: clever.
0: The house.
1: Very
0: but
1: good.
0: But it was still sip and paint.
1: Yeah. No, I like the actual application of the painting bit.
0: And if you're stripping the wallpaper, it's strip and paint.
1: Strip and paint.
0: Well, no, it's... No, that's just sip and strip, isn't it? Yeah, it doesn't make the same.
1: Probably doesn't sound quite right, actually.
0: I helped a friend with one house where they'd just moved in, 6 layers of wallpaper.
1: Yeah. You don't know what you're uncovering when you start.
0: Yeah.
1: The wallpaper we had on my little mini beloved's room, my one-year-old, it looked like quite simple. It started to peel. Brilliant. It was like this special, like, 16-layer in one wallpaper sheet, and then underneath it was layers of paint. I mean, I could talk to you all night about it. I won't, because it'll bore you.
0: Okay, so what will you talk about tonight?
1: I will talk about it a bit, because I think it's a bit of therapy for me as well to express what I went through.
0: Sure. Who needs to pay for it when you can be paid?
1: But I promise I will stop after a little while. But yes, so this evening we are bringing you... Well, because it's me, I like to have a bit of fun and learn, as you know. Uh-huh. So we've got a couple of games. And I'm bringing you a bit of the Field Lily Spotlight session, which I know everyone's been talking about, but I've been off since we did it.
0: I was
1: there doing it, so I'm bringing a bit of that. We're also going to be hearing our record of the week, which I'm really loving. And it's also the last day of September, and I'm just getting a bit excited for what's to come as of tomorrow.
0: Oh my goodness, I didn't even realise that.
1: Yeah. Tomorrow's October.
0: I didn't clock that.
1: Mm. Do you think the weather could catch up with the fact that we're now into mid-autumn?
0: Oh, I don't think the UK knows what's going on. I think some areas have got it and then the next day they don't.
1: A bit of back and forth.
0: Anyway, are you?
1: I am.
0: You ready to step into autumn?
1: Step into autumn.
0: We can watch the leaves fall forever and ever. We've still got
1: Very
0: it, guys.
1: Good.
0: Okay, well, Helen's on the way after 7 o'clock. I'm having so much fun, I might just stick around.
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Love, love, love that tune. It's Franny Cash with Kool-Aid. And that is almost it from me. So thank you so much for tuning in to today's drive show. It's been such a pleasure to hang out. I've had a brilliant time. We had a good go at Teach the Nation earlier on. Would you believe it? The subject was cues. Now, I'll be honest, I get a little bit frustrated at Ed sometimes. I think the topics could be more fun. And you would think that cues would be one of those topics. I loved it. I learned so much about cues, different cue stories, different cue facts, the science behind cues. Honestly, brilliant. Also, didn't even get to mention the fact that if you put it in a good place on a Scrabble board, high points for that one. Anyway, thank you so much for joining me. I'm going to be back same time tomorrow. Enjoy your evening with Helen Lee. She's here after 7, and I'll leave you with this tune. God bless.

superb collaboration between Elijah Thomas and Safika, You Call Me. Not only singing that to God, but also reminding us that we have a God who doesn't change despite the ever-changing world that we live, our ever-changing circumstances and our emotions as well. We have a God who is the same today, yesterday and tomorrow, and we can rely on. It's good news, isn't it? And we love here exploring on UCB One what faith in Jesus looks like in everyday life. What it means to be a Christian. Maybe you're someone who has never considered it before. Maybe you're someone on the journey of faith yourself, or you're just starting asking those questions. What is life all about? Who made me? How can there be something rather than nothing? Big questions, hey? Well, we love to explore them through music, conversation, through games, through having a lot of fun, actually. So welcome along to UCB One. My name is Helen, and it's so good to be back with you. Thank you to Joel for looking after you the last few days. I was off having a bit of... It wasn't a holiday time, my friend. I really wish it was. I've been doing decorating. Yes, and I'd say some DIY is not a passion of mine. But I choose to do it and learn and do my best. And I do enjoy the satisfaction once I've done it. But it's the prep and the clean down that's sometimes the hardest, isn't it? But yes, managed to get my son's bedroom painted, got our bedroom done, and the hallway and stairs and landing with the help of my beloved as well, Mr. Lee, on Saturday. It was a Herculean effort. But yes, that's what I've been up to. What about you? I've missed you. I'd love to hear how you are, what you've been up to, please. helen@ucb.co.uk is the email to get in touch. Or you can send me a WhatsApp message this evening on 01782 911 111. And we're going to be having a midweek check-in after 8 o'clock this evening because it's a Wednesday. Just asking, what is it, something we can do to help ourselves this week, our mental and emotional health? But right now it's time for our evening energizer tune, chosen by the lovely Joel. This is taken off Gio's new album, Promised Land, joined by Del Mac and John Keith. This is Take Me Home.

0: making a huge impact on the rap genre. That is Gio, joined by Del Mac and John Keith on a song off Gio's latest album, Promised Land. Definitely worth a listen. That is Take Me Home, our Evening Energizer tune this evening. If you would like to choose our Evening Energizer tune next week, we'd love to hear from you. helen@ucb.co.uk is my email, or send me a WhatsApp message, 01782 911 111. A song that we can start the show to, maybe get us moving a little bit, you know, warming us up for what's on the way this evening after maybe quite a busy day. You can choose next week's, please.
1: Living life a little too jaded, can't find love in the world you created. 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Because I can't see.

0: Zandersalos with Zane Wells, Blue Skies on your UCB One. I have got music on the way from OM53, Jeremiah Poulton, Beach Chapel, and after 8 o'clock, I'm bringing you a little taster of our UCB One Spotlight session, the most recent one with Field Lily, a fantastic sister duo from Devon, and I cannot wait to bring you a little taster of that before Bex brings you even more from 10 o'clock tonight with Origins. But let me ask you a question. When you make a mistake, when you do something wrong, do you admit to it? Do you know there is great freedom, there's great release in doing so, as we're exploring in our daily Bible devotional.
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2: Admit your shortcomings. It seems that everywhere you turn today, somebody is making an excuse for his or her poor choices, performance, or behaviour, or failing to admit a weakness or shortcoming. Yet, we all make mistakes. One of the best examples of admitting a mistake is found in the account of David being unjustly pursued by King Saul. David became a fugitive, and in the process unknowingly jeopardized the lives of certain priests when he asked for their help. Ahimelech the priest gave him food and a sword and inquired of God on his behalf. Doeg, King Saul's chief herdsman, witnessed the whole thing and squealed on the priest. Saul confronted Ahimelech, accused him of conspiring with David, and ordered Doeg to kill him and 85 other priests and their entire families. In 1 Samuel 22, verses 20 to 22, we read, "Only Abiathar, one of the sons of Ahimelech, escaped and fled to David. When he told David that Saul had killed the priests of the Lord, David exclaimed, 'I knew it. When I saw Doeg there the other day, I knew he was sure to tell Saul. Now I have caused the death of all your father's family.'" What an admission. No excuses, just an acknowledgement that he had made a terrible mistake in seeking their help. His next statement shows his commitment to not repeat the mistake and to make an amends wherever possible. In 1 Samuel 22, verse 23, he says, "Stay here with me. I will protect you with my own life, for the same person wants to kill us both." Humans make mistakes. They have blind spots. God is present to support our every weakness. Peace comes when we admit our shortcomings to one another.
0: So good. And I must ask you, I was going to ask you later actually, have you watched House of David on Amazon Prime? It is only available on Amazon Prime, but it's an incredible series dramatising the story of King David from before he was anointed to be the next king of Israel. But what you heard in tonight's Word for Today, that is told, is dramatised in this series. And it is epic. It is I love it. I watched it while I was off last week with my beloved, and we are cannot wait for the next series, series 3. But if you're looking for something to watch, you are a Prime user, can I encourage you to check out House of David, that and The Chosen, which I think is on Netflix and Prime as well. Really worth watching. Not for the faint-hearted, House of David. They've brought to life what it would have been like back in the Bronze Age, when David was alive, lots of fighting and bloodshed, but not for the sake of it. It's not done so just to sell, you know, because to kind of create sensational TV. It is telling the story of what happened, as we can read in the Bible, and it's really helped me, because when I read the Bible, I'm like, oh my, I'm now able to see things a bit clearer. I'm a real visual person. So yes, have you seen it? Maybe you, like me, are a fan or not. I'd love to hear from you. helen@ucb.co.uk. Or on the WhatsApp, 01782 911 111. And if you want to sign up to a copy of our daily Bible devotional, we'll have to send you one in the post or as a daily email. 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

originally recorded by Hillsong, OM53's version of As You Find Me. We're going to be exploring more about the lyrics in that song after 9 o'clock tonight with our Bible teacher, Ernie Dimet. But right now, I'm going to play you another fantastic song, a new one to this month's playlist, which, as you know, we're at the final day of this month, so that means tomorrow I get to bring you brand new tunes. So this one is, I've absolutely adored it. It's a new artist to us here at UCB One. Beach Chapel are their name, a group of young men from the west coast of the States, led by Adam Lammer, who is the lead singer and songwriter. This song is Give You the World, and after it, I'm going to give you a game.

0: can tell the young men on that track, Beach Chapel, grew up by the beach, can't you? Lovely. Give You the World is the name of the song. Beach Chapel is the band, inspired by artists like The Smiths, Vampire Weekend and Johnny Cash. The lead singer, Adam Lammer, finds there is no line between spiritual and rock music, he said. So I love and bring you their tunes. Looking forward to more of them, my friends. But right now, we're pausing on the music to make room for a bit of this.
1: What's the word? What's the word?
0: You're playing along with Joel as I was off the last few days. I certainly was. And thank you, Joel, for bringing us fascinating words. The way this is working is I bring you a word, an interesting, unusual word with three possible meanings, and your job is to work out which is the correct meaning. But I love to open it up to you and invite you to suggest words to me. And Joel did the same. And what's lovely is Sid, Joe and Josie in Cardiff have got in touch with three words that they've learned from doing crosswords and Wordle. So you've filled me up for this week now, Wednesday, Thursday, Friday, sorted, thanks to Sid, Joe and Josie in Cardiff. So let's find out the first word they've chosen for us this evening. Umbrage. Umbrage. Sounds like a place, doesn't it? It's spelt U-M-B-R-A-G-E, umbrage. But what does it mean? A feeling of offence or annoyance. B, a sudden feeling of embarrassment in public. Or C, a deep desire to avoid confrontation. Umbrage. What does it mean? A feeling of offence or annoyance. B, a sudden feeling of embarrassment in public. Or C, a deep desire to avoid confrontation. What do you reckon? Well, we'll go through the answer after we hear this one from Jeremiah Poulton. This is Yesterday.

0: is not written yet. And we have a God who we can trust, who has given us that day, given us the breath in our lungs, who can help us through our day. That's what he's there for. He wants relationship with us. It's not about religion being good enough. It's about relationship being part of our lives and helping us. As well, we're not made for it on our own, are we? Jeremiah Poulton is the artist, a former UCB One artist in the spotlight as well, the young singer-songwriter, pop hip-hop artist from New York City. He caught up with Joel recently and you can listen back to their conversation over on the UCB Player app. But right now, my friend, it's time to find out the answer in tonight's game of...
1: What's the word? What's the word?
0: That is the game we like to play at this time. On UCB One's Evening Mix, bringing you an interesting and unusual word with three meanings. You've got to work out the correct meaning, and hopefully together we've learned something new and increased our vocabulary. And it's a massive thank you to my co-producers on it tonight. Sid, Joe and Josie in Cardiff got in touch on WhatsApp, 01782 911 111. You can also email me, helen@ucb.co.uk, with some word suggestions, which I love to hear from you. They learned these words. Well, I'm only showing one of them tonight. I've got two more they've shared. I'll bring those tomorrow and Friday. But tonight's words, they learned doing crossword and Wordle. That's what's inspired their word pickings. So the word this evening is umbrage. Umbrage. U-M-B-R-A-G-E. The English language is very confusing, isn't it? Because that's spelled, it should say umbrage or umbrage, but it's actually pronounced umbrage. I don't know. So what does it mean? A feeling of offence or annoyance. B, a sudden feeling of embarrassment in public. Or C, a deep desire to avoid confrontation. What do you reckon? Umbrage. I'll use it in a sentence and see if you can get it. I take umbrage at that. Yes, it is A. A feeling of offence or annoyance. To be offended or annoyed by something. That is to take umbrage with it. So there we go. Did you get it right? Well done. And if not, don't worry at all. You've learnt it now. We can add it to our vocabulary. And we'll have another game for you at the same time tomorrow. Huge thank you once again to my co-producers, Sid, Joe and Josie in Cardiff. And if you would like to suggest a word, be my co-producer, let me know, helen@ucb.co.uk, or send me a WhatsApp message, 01782 911 111. And don't worry about the meanings, I'll work those out. Just give me the word.
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fire. Kicked him out, he an outlier. He don't want no smoke. 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I don't smoke no more. My God split seas like Chanel bags. Like I walked in bacon, they say stick up, I stay low and I don't get up. Humble hit

If you are partial to a bit of hip-hop, rap, grime, well, you are in the right place. We love to bring you a plethora of genres on the Evening Mix. But Monday nights from 10, Sarah Hine has the vibe, a whole hour of it. So just recommending that show for your ears as well. Or maybe you're not sure if you like it. You're just kind of thinking, ah, it's quite interesting. I didn't know there was Christian music like this. Well, then check out the vibe. 10 o'clock Monday nights on your UCB One. But right now, it's time for you to join me for a sing-along. If you haven't already been, do so. I hope you have been. As it's our karaoke tune time. A song that is dedicated to you, especially if you're out and about on the road this evening. Maybe on your way home, maybe your way to work. Maybe you're on a special journey, a special delivery, the taxi run. Well, this song is for you, my friend. It's chosen this evening by our lovely listener, Grace, who got in touch on the WhatsApp to suggest it. 01782 911 111. Now, Grace says, I love this song because it reminds us of the love of God and how much he has changed for the better in our lives. Now, Grace, you've asked for Strings and Hearts version of this worship tune, which I don't have, I'm afraid, but I do have House Fire's version, which I think you'll enjoy just the same. Sing along with us if you know the words. If not, you'll soon pick them up. It's I Thank God.

What a mighty fine karaoke tune choice from Grace this evening. Thank you so much. I Thank God from House Fires. If you'd like to choose tomorrow night's karaoke tune, do drop me a message, helen@ucb.co.uk, or on the WhatsApp 01782 911 111. And taking us up to the news at 8, it's Taylor Armstrong, All My Love. Father.

Forrest Frank with Thomas Rhett, reminding us of the important things in life. How easy is it to get caught up in our heads, in our emotions, and miss out on the beauty, the simplicity of life? I mean, I'm literally holding both my hands up. It happens to me all the time. It's got worse ever since being a mum, actually. I don't know whether it's because I worry for my son. He's so young. He's not even two yet, so vulnerable. But yes, I needed that song from Forrest Frank and Thomas Rhett this evening, and it tees me up very nicely for a question I wanted to ask you in our midweek check-in this evening. What is one thing you can do this week to look after your mental and emotional health? Because it's a bit like our physical health. It doesn't just get strong. It doesn't just get healthy by accident, by some kind of doing nothing. You have to do things to look after your health. You know, physical health, the same for our mental and emotional health and our spiritual health. So is there something you are doing or you would like to do or you know has benefited you? We'd love to hear from you, please. helen@ucb.co.uk or send me an WhatsApp message, 01782 911 111. Also on the way this hour, I've got the record of the week from Ellie Holcomb. We're going to be hearing a live track from Field Lily, former UCB One Spotlight session track, and the story behind it. And I've also got a little game because it's a Wednesday and you're with me and I like playing games and learning. So it is our curiosity quiz on the way with a theme on a Wednesday. The science behind everyday things. And of course, loads more great music for your ears, including this one from Maddie Moon. This is In Your Hands.

That powerful song with a very infectious beat and melody is from Maddie Moon, In Your Hands. God, I'm tired of doing everything on my own. I'm tired of trying to be somebody else. Your word makes me alive. Do you know, that is literally, God, if you read that about my life. And whenever I forget to read the Bible or I don't make it a priority in my life, I don't feel as strong, as sharp as myself, actually. Like reading the Bible, exploring it, asking God to help me understand it, I actually learn more about myself. I feel more alive, more awake. I learn to be more myself rather than trying to be like somebody else. So the Word of God is so much more than just learning about history. And by the way, when I say Word of God, I mean the Bible, just to be clear. Yeah. But it is inspired by God. It's God-breathed, hence why we call it the Word of God. And we're going to be exploring it together a little bit later this hour in our little teaching short with Esther Uppel, but also after 9 o'clock with our Bible teacher, Bernie Diamond. And I'm looking forward to sharing that with you. But right now, it does coincide really with what I've just shared, but given it's a Wednesday, I want to have a bit of a midweek check-in and ask you, what is something you can do this week to look after your mental and emotional health? It doesn't have to be big. It can be something really simple, like going to bed 15 minutes earlier. It could be going for a walk on your lunch break, or after you've had tea, or after breakfast, or before. It could be, I'll tell you what's one thing I've done that's changed my life, switching off notifications on your phone. Oh, it's one of the best decisions you could ever make. Or maybe mine tonight for you is, are you reading a book at the moment? Now, you might say, I'm not a reader. No, well, listen, it's a discipline, but it's one that you can gain so much from. And there are lots of different types of books, aren't there? But I've just finished reading a book as part of our book club, Project Hail Mary by Mark Weir, who wrote The Martian. Would never have chosen it, sci-fi. Thoroughly enjoyed it and cannot wait to discuss it in our book club very soon. And I find reading it before bed is a great way to help my brain unwind rather than going from 0 to 100 or 100 to 0, you know what I mean? So my encouragement this evening is pick up that book you've been meaning to read and get to bed a bit earlier and read it.

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0: white water, come close. It's what Jesus is calling to us, because he's always close to us. It's up to us to turn our attention to him. And maybe you find it hard to believe in God. You want to see God. You want to see the evidence for God. And I understand that's an important thing when it comes to faith. But you know that God is around us always. And actually, he's shown up in so many ways, as our record of the week helps us explore. It is the award-winning singer-songwriter from Nashville, Elliot Holcomb, with Flowers for No Reason.
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record of the week from Ellie Holcomb, Flowers for No Reason. It takes effort to acknowledge, to experience God's love in the ordinary moments of life, but they are. He's there. He's shown up in nature as that song is exploring. He's given us flowers for no reason. They're all around us. Sometimes we have to stop and smell the flowers, don't we? And we don't have to do anything to earn God's love. We just have to receive it into our lives, and that changes everything. We're going to be exploring more on this theme after 9 o'clock with our Bible teacher, Bernie Diamond. Right, my friend. I don't know what's happening in my mouth. But right now, I want to play you another stunning song, a live version of a beautiful song from the talented duo sisters from Devon, Emily and Beth, who make up Field Lily. They joined us in the UCB One studios for a spotlight session recently. And I want to bring you this song off their debut EP, Grow. This song, well, speaking into what we just heard then in that song, God giving us so much beauty, expressing his love for us in creation. This song is called Sunrise, and after it, we'll hear the story behind the song.

0: I started writing that song in during lockdown. I think at the time, yeah, for a lot of people, we didn't really know what was next, what was going to happen in the world. And I think for me especially, I was feeling very overwhelmed about what the world was going to look like when we came out of lockdown, if the pandemic was going to end. And yeah, I think as well, I was processing a lot of stuff in that time. And I felt, yeah, the sunrise was just a really great metaphor for hope. And yeah, like the very last chorus, I changed the words a little bit, which I think sums up what I was feeling. How I love your warm light, even in the depth of night. And I think for me, I felt like I wanted to capture, yeah, like how God is so present, even in the dark times. And yeah, so I felt like that was just a helpful metaphor for people to kind of look for the hope in the new day, every new day.
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conversations and our UCB One Spotlight sessions, where we invite an artist in to do a live session and we have a good old chinwag with them, as we heard a little earlier from Field Lily, who I had a wonderful time with a few weeks ago. Right, that sound means, well, it's time for us to feed our fascinations together, my friend. On this Wednesday evening, the theme for our curiosity quiz on a Wednesday is the science behind everyday life. The aim, as I always say, is to edutain us. It is educational entertainment, or entertaining education, learning and having some fun. So let's see if we can learn something together. First question, by the way, it's multiple choice answers, so you don't have to know the answer, so have a guess. Why do we get pins and needles in your legs often, or it might be in your arm? Is it A, your blood completely stops flowing, B, pressure temporarily affects nerves and blood vessels, or C, your muscles produce tiny electric shocks? Why do you get pins and needles? It's often when you've been lying in a certain position or leaning or sitting a certain way. Why do we get it? A, your blood completely stops flowing, B, pressure temporarily affects nerves and blood vessels, or C, your muscles produce tiny electric shocks? Question two, why can you sometimes hear a train before you see it? A, sound travels faster than light. B, sound can travel efficiently through the rails. Or trains produce a special low frequency warning. Why can you sometimes hear a train before you see it? And I'm not talking because it's behind a curve, like as in it's in the distance. Is it because A, sound travels faster than light, B, sound can travel efficiently through the rails, or C, trains produce a special low warning?

And the final question, why is it when we wear dark clothes, particularly black tops, that they get really hot in sunlight rather than if we're wearing a light colour, a white T-shirt? Why does the black get so hot? A, black absorbs more of the incoming visible light. B, black produces heat. Or C, white reflects heat from the sun. What do you reckon? Well, I'll tell you the answers after we hear this one from Hyperfenton. His latest one's called Stays.

0: is the latest tune from Hyper Fenton, Stays. Right, shall we film the answers in tonight's curiosity quiz? The science behind everyday life is the theme on a Wednesday. Three questions, multiple choice answers, with the aim as always to learn something new and have some fun as we do. So the first question, why do you get pins and needles? That sensation in your body often when you've been asleep or leaning a certain way. Is it A, your blood completely stops flowing? B, pressure temporarily affects nerves and blood vessels? Or C, your muscles produce tiny electric shocks? The answer is B. When you sit or lie in a certain position, it can compress nerves and temporarily affect blood flow. When the pressure is removed, the returning nerve signals can produce that tingling sensation that we call pins and needles. That's why our body's incredible, isn't it? God knew what he was doing when he made us. Question two, why can you sometimes hear a train before you can see it? A, sound travels faster than light. B, sound can travel efficiently through the rails. Or C, trains produce a special low frequency warning. If you said B, you would be right. Vibrations from a train can travel through solid metal rails and reach you before the train itself comes into view. There you go. And the final question, why do black t-shirts get hotter in direct sunlight than a white one? A, black produces more of the incoming visible light. B, black produces heat. Or C, white reflects heat from the sun. It is A. Dark surfaces generally absorb more of the sun's visible radiation, converting more of that energy into heat. And actually, it was a bit of a trick question because C is also true. White can reflect heat from the sun as well. Well, there you go. Hopefully, we've learned something new together. That is the aim of the Curiosity Quiz. We'll do it all again tomorrow with the theme on a Thursday. Well, we take a trip around the world trivia.
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4: I found it so valuable because there isn't anything else like it. And it's just the fact that it fits nicely into the time it takes us to eat breakfast and get ready for school and the hustle and bustle.
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0: Tom Reed with Bryony Dunn, Everybody. Which ties in very nicely to this thought from Esther.
1: Hi, I'm Esther Uppel from All Nations. I had a dream earlier this year, and in the dream I was climbing a mountain. And as I got higher and I could see further, all of a sudden things were put into their rightful perspective. And I felt an invitation from the Lord that I want to extend to you today. That God is inviting us to climb higher, to leave the place of distraction and to be focused in the place of prayer. To create time and space to be with Him. And as we do that, we will suddenly see what we couldn't see before. So I want to encourage us to climb higher, just like when we're in an aeroplane and we look out the window and all of a sudden the place where we live or the place that we've holidayed seems so small. And I believe God wants to give us His perspective on our life and His perspective for the future and for the church. And so I want to pray for us today that God would give us eyes to see the new of what He's doing.

That song inspired by her grandparents. It is Ria Marcia with Sweetest Love. And we are going to be exploring that topic of love. True love. Unconditional love. The love of God and what it means for our lives in this hour. Maybe you just don't get it. Maybe you are feeling unlivable. I can feel unlovable at times, but it's a lie. It's an emotion. It's a feeling I can have, but it doesn't mean I am loved. I'm not loved. You know what I mean? It's a feeling, but it's not a fact. So, you are loved. God loves you so much. And we're going to be exploring what that means for us this hour. So if you're feeling unloved, please do stick with us, my friend. Or if you're just confused by life, stick with us, my friend. Or if you're in for an interesting conversation, you're in the mood for that, well, you stick with us. And some great tunes as well, including the latest one from Gate and Judd on the way. Plus, we've got the Nightlight, the Fade Outs. Plus, Bex is popping in to share some news with us and let us know what's on the way from 10 o'clock with Origins as well. Well, let's hear that one from Gate and Judd. This is

There is freedom. The latest one from Gate and Judd. It is Freedom, and he is playing at Kensington Temple in London on Friday the 9th of October. Is that next week? Yes, it is, because it's October tomorrow, isn't it? You can find out more on his Instagram, Gate and Judd, G-A-E-T-A-N-J-U-D-D. But that's the Friday the 9th of October if you're in London. Kensington Temple, Gate and Judd Live at Home is the session. And if you go, let me know, please. I can't make it. Not able to get there, but I'd love to hear from you if you do. helen@ucb.co.uk. Right, it's time for our Nightlight. This is where we open up the Bible together, explore what God's Word has to say to us. And I want to do something different tonight. Yes, please do open your Bible up if you have one. Get ready, because Bernie Diamond is going to be bringing us some excellent teaching very soon from the book of Psalms 51 and John 8 in the New Testament. But actually, what I'm doing tonight in the Nightlight is encouraging you to watch the House of David series. I mentioned it earlier on in the show. But my husband and I have been watching it. It's on Prime. I think you can get it online as well. And it shares the story, dramatizes the story of King David, from when he is a shepherd boy to being anointed as the next king of Israel, and the whole story that comes with that, defeating Goliath, the giant. You know the famous stories. But it's done so well, and it's epic. It's not for young children. It's got quite a lot of violence in it. But what it's done is, my husband and I are watching it, and then we're turning to the Bible to read, like, what exactly is true to form. Because there's a bit of dramatization in terms of the storyline, the characters. They give them more storyline than the Bible gives you. And that's, they say that at the beginning of the series, you know. So, but we are getting into the Bible and reading the story of David, which is in the book of 1 Samuel, into 2 Samuel, and then into the book of Kings. And it's really brilliant. So we're really enjoying reading the Bible, checking what we know, checking the story of David against the backdrop of House of David. So my encouragement tonight, if you are able, I mean, not right now, is have a watch of House of David, have a look online at it, and then read the story of King David in the book of 1 and 2 Samuel in the Old Testament, and see it come to life in a way that maybe you need, because I'm a visual person and it really helps me. So that is my little recommendation to you this evening.

0: Do you ever feel like you are far from God? That there's no way He could forgive some of the things that you've done in your life? Yes, there are consequences to our actions, but this is where Jesus comes in. Grace, the love of Jesus, is what changes everything. And it's for every single one of us, no matter what we've done. And Bernie Diamond is helping us to explore from a different perspective.
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2: I've certainly been there at that point where God seemed a million miles away. Not because He'd up and left, but because I'd blown it. You know, a sick feeling in your stomach when you wake up in the morning and you remember how through your thoughts or your actions or your deeds, you turned your back on God again. Again. Why did I do that? You remember Jesus hanging there on the cross and you feel so ashamed that you treated Him in this way. Maybe you stole something. Maybe you had a terrible argument with your wife or your husband and you told them it was over in a fit of rage. Maybe it was sexual immorality and you feel so dirty. I had a message on Facebook recently from a woman in the UK who lives on the street who found herself in such a place. This is what she wrote to me. Hi, Bernie. Can I ask you a really serious question? The Word says all sorts of things about not being sexually active if you're professing to be a Christian, right? Well, to put a long story short, my government support checks have stopped. And so in desperation, two nights ago, I went out on the game to earn some money because I'm in so much debt. I've now got a real huge dose of the guilt for degrading myself in this way. I feel repulsed in my own reflection. And no matter how many times I shower, I just cannot get to feel clean. All that and the fact that each time I think of what I am, I physically get sick and vomit. Thing is, each time since, all I've been drawn to reading in the scripture are those that condemn me for my actions. I recall on one of your radio shows that you say there's no sin that's unforgivable, but this must come close, right? Is there anything I can do to make things right with God, or have I blown it totally now? This isn't a made-up story. This is a real-life situation. This woman suffered. I said to her, "What makes you think that the grace of our Lord Jesus Christ is not sufficient for you? He died so that every sin of yours and mine could be forgiven, including this one." And then I shared with her John chapter 8 verses 1 to 11. Then each of them went home while Jesus went to the Mount of Olives. Early in that morning, He came again to the temple, and all of the people came to Him. And He sat down and began to teach them. The scribes and the Pharisees brought a woman who had been caught in adultery. And making her stand before all of them, they said to Him, "Teacher, this woman has been caught in the very act of committing adultery. Now, in the law of Moses, we're commanded to stone such a woman. What do you say?" They said this to test Him, so that they might have some charge to bring against Him. Jesus bent down and wrote with His finger on the ground. When they kept on questioning Him, He straightened up and He said to them, "Let any one of you who is without sin be the first to throw a stone." And once again, He bent down and wrote in the ground. When they heard it, they went away one by one, beginning with the elders. And Jesus was left alone with a woman standing before Him. And Jesus straightened up and said to her, "Woman, where are they? Has no one condemned you?" And she said, "No one, sir." And Jesus said, "Neither do I condemn you. Go your way, and from now on, don't sin again." So I said to this woman, "Be blessed as you are washed clean by the blood of the Lamb. Go and sin no more." And what I wrote there to this woman applies equally to you and me. We are forgiven when we turn back to Jesus. So my suggestion, keep short accounts with the Lord. Don't tarry about outside. Come into the Holy of Holies, into His presence, and cast yourself completely on His mercy. That's the whole point of the cross. But we need something more than forgiveness. We need the power to turn away from repeating the sin over and over again. One of the things that seems to happen is we get stuck in one sin. It may be sexual immorality. It may be anger or fear or whatever your particular brand of sin is. And we get stuck in it. So we go to God and we ask Him to forgive us through Jesus Christ, and then we turn around and we end up going out and doing exactly the same thing again. And so King David, who after committing adultery and murder and being held to account by one of God's prophets, King David casts himself on the mercy of God, but he asks him for something more than forgiveness. Have a listen. Psalm 51, verses 1 to 12. Oh, have mercy on me, O God, according to your steadfast love, according to your abundant mercy. Blot out my transgressions, wash me thoroughly from my iniquity, cleanse me from my sin. I know my transgressions, and my sin is ever before me. Against you and you alone have I sinned and done what's evil in your sight. So you're justified in your sentence and blameless when you pass judgment. I was born guilty, a sinner, when my mother conceived me. You desire truth in the inner being. Therefore teach me wisdom in my secret heart. Purge me with hyssop and I shall be clean. Wash me and I will be whiter than snow. Let me hear joy and gladness. Let the bones that you have crushed rejoice. Hide your face from my sins. Blot out my iniquities and create in me a clean heart, O God. Put a new and a right spirit within me. Don't cast me away from your presence and don't take away your Holy Spirit from me. Restore to me the joy of your salvation and sustain in me a willing spirit. So he goes to God and he admits his sin fully. He'd taken another man's wife and then effectively had that man murdered so he could keep her as his. It doesn't get much worse than that, eh? He admits his transgressions, and like that woman wrote to me on Facebook, his sin is ever before him. The gap between who God is and who David is, now that he's done this massive thing, is so big. So David asks God for two things. Firstly, hide your face from my sins and blot out all my iniquity. In other words, God, please forgive me. You and I have been there plenty of times. And as I said, no matter how large the sin, no matter how bad or ugly or brutal the sin, we should never shy away from going to God and asking him to forgive us through the sacrifice of Jesus on that cross. But secondly, David realizes he needs help cleaning up his act, cleaning himself on the inside, so that he doesn't end up going there again. So he asks his God, purge me with hyssop and I shall be clean. Wash me and I'll be whiter than snow. Create in me a clean heart, O God, and put a new and right spirit within me. In other words, David here is asking for an amazing miracle on the inside. He's asking God to change his heart, to clean up the mess. He's asking the Holy Spirit, the new and right spirit that he talks about, to perform a powerful miracle and give him a new heart. This is so important. I've heard people say, we can choose not to sin. Sure, in theory, that might be correct. But if it was true in practice, we wouldn't need Jesus. We wouldn't need the cross. We wouldn't need the empty tomb or the Holy Spirit. There are some sins that you and I fall into time and time again because try as we do to clean up our act in our own strength, we can't. Well, let me tell you, straight to your face, that's the way it is. You can't. You and I don't have the power to do that. Only God does, through the presence of his Spirit in us. And this creation of a new heart is a miracle. Really, it is, in my view, one of the most powerful miracles that God ever performs. And he performs this one miracle in the hearts of people around the globe who ask him for it over and over again. This is a miracle makeover from the inside out. And let's face it, when we have a change of heart by the power and the mercy and the grace of God, doing what our heart desires, honoring God, is the most natural thing in the world. Why do so many of us try to clean up our act on our own? What's the matter with us that we don't get it? Create in me a new heart, O God, and put a new and right spirit in me. Now, that's what I call a miracle.
0: And is where we're picking up with Bernie tomorrow as well. A new heart, a new life that we get as we invite Jesus in. He loves us as we are. There's nothing we can do to change that. We can just reject him. But you can't make him love you anymore. But the good news is that love changes us. It makes us the person we were created to be. But it's a constant learning journey, my friend. And as we heard, there are regular slip-ups along the way as humans in this broken world. And that's okay. That's what God's grace can cover. We're going to be continuing on, as I mentioned, with Bernie on the show tomorrow at the same time. But if you've missed any of this series, you can listen back on the UCB Player app, where you'll find loads more resources as we explore faith in Jesus, what it means, what it looks like in our everyday lives.

Setha with Damaris Gomez. Beautiful. We caught up with Setha, Damaris Gomez, the beautiful Brazilian group who live here in the UK. Recently, as UCB One's Artist in the Spotlight, you can listen back to our conversation with them over on the UCB Player app. And speaking of fascinating conversations, joining us after this one from Joshua Luke Smith, Bex is popping in, not only to let us know what's on the way from 10, but to share some

0: Joshua Luke Smith, good to me. And I tell you who's been good to us here at UCB One is Bex Millington, and she's popped in to see us this evening. Hello, love.
1: Hello.
0: Now, you're here to tell us what's happening from 10 o'clock with Origins.
1: Yes.
0: But you announced some news today that it would be remiss of me just to, not mention.
1: So, some big news. Yeah. Joel Brown's getting married.
0: Yeah.
1: He's taken over the breakfast show from the 20th of October, which is amazing.
0: Which is what you normally present.
1: Yes.
0: So that's big news.
1: Which has left a lot of people going, well, what are you doing, Bex? Nothing.
0: I am
1: doing something. I am, after a lot of prayer, a lot of time with God, and he's, do you know what? God's just amazing. There's stuff that he's been putting in place for 2 years that I didn't even know was happening until it all got revealed to me probably about 3 months ago by him, and I went, whoa, I didn't even know that was going to be an option in my life, but okay. So I am stepping away from radio, stepping away from UCB, stepping away from ministry in the traditional sense. I'm still going to be in ministry, but not in the traditional ministry sense. It's just a very different life, and I'm really, really excited for it because God's got some great stuff. So, yeah, next Friday is my last day.
0: Wow.
1: So this is my penultimate Origins tonight.
0: Wow. So there's a reason to listen. And you know, I've learned something. Two things can be true. You can be excited and sad, and that's how I feel for you. Sad that we're going to miss you, we're going to lose you from our wonderful team, but I'm excited for what you have, what God's got in store for your future. So we are praying God's abundant blessing over you into your new season. But we are making the most of having you here.
1: Oh, you're wringing every last drop of blood out of me here. It's brilliant.
0: So tonight then, let's play you a song that you are the Origins originator. You brought this program to be. So give us a song.

0: not to big myself up, I feel like I kind of broke, but do you know what? I've heard him on Radio 2 with Jake Isaac, and it's just, it's like my little babies are growing up, yeah. But it's just wonderful. So he's one of those people that I love championing new artists, and that was part of the love about Origins. Tonight I get to play your Spotlight Sessions with Phil Lilly. They're another duo that we've loved watching grow over the last couple of years. So you know what? I'm going to be indulgent and play my favourites tonight.
1: I can't wait. So here we are, a bit of Bouchla G to celebrate and to honour Bex on her penultimate Origins from 10 o'clock tonight.

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2: 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Yeah, it helps me to get my focus in the right place.
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Hey, this is Bex, and tonight at 10, it's Origins, an hour of Christian Indian folk music from around the world. 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

blessing offer with Bob Lanzetti in their version of the Bob Dylan classic, Make You Feel My Love. I've got a duo of gorgeous tunes for you right now, and it's time for our two-song fade-out. This is an opportunity for you and I to take a moment to be. Take some deep breaths, hopefully, and just check in with ourselves. Be present in this moment. It's so hard to do in this fast-paced life, full of distractions, full of busyness. But that's why I've created the Fade Out, to help us just take a moment to be, check in. If you can, just take some deep breaths and listen to these lyrics. Listen to these songs. Let them soothe you. We're starting off with Cleo Soul, Things Will Get Better, before we hear from Simcha Natan.

0: her EP Dreaming. That is Simchay Naitan with Wake. You know, I've learned there is something really powerful in delighting in God, in honouring Him, in singing praises to Him. The Psalms, a brilliant book in the middle of the Bible, as we were exploring earlier, it's fantastic at helping us to do that. It's really good for us. Maybe you've never tried it before. Why not give it a go? We've got plenty more tunes on the way as we explore faith in everyday life to help us do that, including after 10 o'clock, Bex has got Origins for us, and she's got some stunning songs, including the full session, the full UCB One Spotlight session with Field Lily. I'll see you tomorrow from 7. I hope you can join me then. Thank you for your company and your input. Have a wonderful rest of your Wednesday. God bless.
1: Stranger in a strange thing, wandering like a nomad. Nothing round here feels anything like home. Thirsty in a desert, wondering if I'll never

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3: From the Sky News Centre at 10, broadcaster Dame Esther Ranson has died aged 86. Her family say she was the most wonderful mother and cherished grandmother. The former host of shows such as VATS Life established charities to help young and older people, including Childline. In recent years, she had been a campaigner for legalising assisted dying after her lung cancer diagnosis in 2023.
4: I've joined Dignitas. If the next scan says nothing's working, I might buzz off to Zurich. But, you know, it puts my family and friends in a difficult position because they would want to go with me. And that means that the police might prosecute them. So we've got to do something.
3: Passengers arrived home in Israel after one pilot stabbed another and tried to crash a plane bound for Tel Aviv. The aircraft dropped 14,000 feet in a matter of seconds during the altercation. The Prime Minister says there's strong indications Iran played a part in a suspected terror plot near RAF Fairford. Five men arrested near the Gloucestershire Air Base on Sunday have since been released under investigation. The UK and France have scrapped their so-called one-in-one-out migrant scheme. It was aimed at reducing the number of people crossing the Channel in small boats, but is no longer processing new cases. Tyson Fury and Anthony Joshua shared a surprisingly respectful first face-to-face as the countdown began to their long-awaited showdown in Cardiff on December the 11th. The heavyweight rivals traded jokes at the launch press conference, with Fury even suggesting the pair share a pint after the fight. Joshua says he's proud to be involved in British boxing's biggest ever event.
5: We're here now, right? 10 years in the making, you say? We're here now, honestly, it's a blessing. Thank you to his team, his family, for keeping him on the straight and narrow. You know, for all those years, 18 years a professional, and I've been keeping my head down, plugging away, and it had to happen at some stage, and there's no better time than now.
3: And former Manchester City boss Pep Guardiola has told fans he's here more than ever after the club was found guilty of breaking financial rules. City insist they'll appeal and deny any wrongdoing. That's the latest. I'm Chris Milligan.
6: Thank you so much for the latest there. I'm Bex. It's great to have your company for another Origins. Why don't we start the show by looking to the book of Colossians.
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It is Drakeford for another Origins. I'm Bex. It's great to have your company. So the big news that broke today, this is actually my second last Origins show. Yes, I am stepping away from the microphone, from radio, in fact, as of next Friday. Next Wednesday for Origins, I will have a very special guest, Joe Rivers, who is going to be taking over the show. So I'll be showing in the ropes, introducing him to you and the artists that we get to play here on Origins. But I've got a very special Origins for you tonight. And that is the full Spotlight Sessions with Field Lily coming up after this.

0: is Heather Suzanne with Homeward Ache for Origins on UCB One. I'm Bex. It is great to have your company. And our Spotlight Sessions with Phil Lilly dropped last week. And this is the session in full with Em and Beth joining Helen Lee from UCB One.
1: Welcome to another UCB One Spotlight session. My name is Helen, and we've got a real treat for you this time. Joining us is the Devon-based sister duo harmony group, Field Lily. We're going to be getting to know Em and Beth and hearing some of their music. And starting us off, we've got their debut single, Sunrise.

0: I have to recommend listening to that whilst experiencing a sunrise. It is, I mean, what you've created there, it's such an incredible, beautiful sound and evokes such hope. And I know that song was written at a time when, well, as a nation, yeah, as a world, globally, we were in need of hope. Mm-hmm. Tell us the story behind that song.
1: Yeah, so I started writing that song in during lockdown. I think at the time, yeah, for a lot of people, we were kind of, we didn't really know what was next, what was going to happen in the world. And I think for me especially, I was feeling very overwhelmed about what the world was going to look like when we kind of came out of lockdown, if the pandemic was going to end. And yeah, I think as well, I was kind of processing a lot of stuff in that time. And I felt like, yeah, the sunrise was just a really great metaphor for hope. And yeah, like the very last chorus, I changed the words a little bit, which I think kind of sums up what I was kind of feeling. What is it? Sunrise.
2: How I love your
1: warm light, even in the depth of night. And I think for me, I felt like I wanted to kind of capture, like how God is so present, even in the dark, dark times. And yeah, so I felt like that was just a helpful metaphor for people to kind of, yeah, look for the hope in the new day, every new day.
0: Beautifully done.
1: Yeah.
0: And I've jumped straight into a question, but let's just define. So, Beth, we've got you.
1: Yeah.
0: And you, I mean, and then Emily, M. It's so good to have you both. You mentioned there you wrote that song, or the lyrics came to you. Do you find that there is this kind of organic way of writing songs together, or is there one of you that kind of leans into the starting off the creative process of a new song?
2: Yeah, I think generally one of us will start a song, but it's never finished until we've both had our input. And even if it's just, you know, harmony arrangement, tweaking a few words, structure of a song, I think we tend to both have input in that, because then that makes it what the duo is, I guess. So, yeah, but I think that song specifically, you wrote the bulk of lyrically. Yeah.
1: And we also weren't together in lockdown, so yeah, we wrote quite a few songs separately in that time.
2: Yeah,
1: so
2: yeah, but it's never finished until we've both reviewed it.
0: And I mentioned it's the debut single that you released as Field Lily. I want to pick up on what brought you together under that name, but the EP that you released this year, that song was from. We're going to hear a couple more songs off it, so less of me talking and more of you playing and hearing from you. Tell us this next couple of songs. We're starting off with the EP title, Grow.
1: Yes. Yeah. So, Grow, I think Grow has similar themes to Sunrise. It's kind of about, I think a lesson that I really learned in that time was to like take life a day at a time, rather than, we often look so far ahead and we kind of create these scenarios in our heads that create overwhelm and fear. And I was kind of just reminded in that time that, like, yeah, God's grace is sufficient for each new day. And take life a day at a time rather than overwhelming yourself. What other themes are in it?
2: Just grow as well, like, you know, that God's timing is perfect. And
1: yeah, through whatever scenario you go through, sometimes it feels like the most rubbish thing ever, but through that you will grow and learn and become stronger.
0: Amen.
1: So, yeah.
0: Amen. Take it away.
1: Thank you.

0: So that was Let Go from the EP Grow. Do you want to tell us a little bit about that song?
1: Yeah, so this song, I mean, it rarely happens when you sit down to write a song and the words just kind of like flow out. And it sounds silly because we do write songs a lot, but for this one, it was like I didn't even have to think. And I kind of felt like it was a bit of a download from the Lord. And I think actually after writing it, I then reflected on what that song meant to me. Mm. So yeah, it kind of felt like a bit of a gift from God in that sense. But yeah, I think on reflection, it feels like I've written it from the perspective of being a child and, you know, God being our Father and leading us. And yeah, letting go of the things that worry us or the things that hinder us from feeling like we can go to God when we feel ashamed or when we feel like we haven't, you know, been on the right track, and just that he is always there just inviting us in. And so, yeah, I think it just kind of builds that picture of, yeah, feeling like you are a child and you don't have to be afraid to go to God. So, yeah.
0: So good. And you don't need to know everything.
1: Yes, exactly. Let go of, you know, any preconceptions of what you think you have to be to go to God and to meet him. So, yeah.
0: Now, the people who will be familiar with your sound, familiar with you too, from your former band, which is a really important mention, with your cousin Meg, Wildwood Kin. Tell us how Field Lily came about after kind of ending that chapter.
2: Yeah, so yeah, we did our last tour with Meg in 2022? Yeah, so we had our last home show December 2022. And I think we'd been on, quite a journey with the band. We'd been signed to quite a major label. We had a big team of people around us. And a lot of people in the industry kind of just said, like, oh, just carry on, like, after Meg left. Just pretend nothing's happened. And for us, we just couldn't find peace in that because, you know, we'd started writing songs together since we were tiny and we'd been on such a journey with Meg and we didn't feel like it was right to keep playing the songs without her. So we kind of like took a year out just to kind of pray and process a lot of the stuff that had happened, and kind of in a way grieve like what we had been. And yeah, I think at the beginning of that year, I just felt like God just said that, like, you don't need to figure it out right now. I really weirdly had this sense that, like, God would speak or, like, lead us in, like, in the autumn, weirdly. And yeah, and through that time, we had a lot of time to process and think and talk about, like, what do we do? Mm. Do we keep going? Yeah. Or do we, like, I think there was a time where I sort of was like, I don't even know if I want to keep doing music. And I think, yeah, God just really brought the right people in at the right time to kind of keep us in it, I think, and to keep encouraging us. I think if we didn't have that encouragement from our friends and just like, yeah, random new people that kind of God brought into our lives, we probably wouldn't be doing this. But it was in kind of the autumn time. I was just praying and not particularly about the band, but I just literally heard the word Field Lily and I was like, that's a cool band name. And yeah, I didn't really know like what it meant or I basically just typed it in to Google and there was that verse that came up from Matthew 6:28 about the lilies of the field and do not be anxious for anything. And yeah, and I just felt like that was kind of God giving us the next step and the like go ahead for like keep going. And then I texted you and I was like, Field Lily, maybe that's the thing. And I think like aesthetically as well, like it kind of works with us and it just felt right. So
1: we had way more of a piece about starting a new project under a completely new name than just going forward as Wildwood Kin and pretending like nothing had happened. And a lot of people would say to us, like, what are you doing? Like, that doesn't make any sense. And I think then we actually felt like, okay, well, that usually means it's from the Lord because it doesn't make sense in the natural, but actually it meant we had to have way more faith. And it just felt we had such a peace about that, even though it was scary, and we were essentially starting from scratch and having to kind of, you know, like just trust that we would have people support us with this new venture. So, yeah, and here we are.
2: Yeah, it's been quite a journey. So, yeah.
0: And long may it continue. And you're going to play us another song now, but with a different instrument, Beth. Can you tell us? It's the bouzouki.
2: It's the bouzouki.
0: Am I pronouncing that correctly?
1: Yes, you are.
0: Tell us, what is the bouzouki?
1: Should I get the bouzouki?
0: Please do, yes.
1: Okay.
2: So this is the bouzouki. It's an Irish bouzouki, and I just one day went into a music shop and did this classic thing of just strumming random things, and there was a bouzouki on the wall. I'd never heard of it before, and I just strummed it, and I was like, oh my goodness, that's like the best sound ever. So I just bought one and then took it home, and then we wrote a song on it, because I had it in the World of Kin kind of setup. So that's kind of where its journey began. And we'd written a song on it, which we then brought into our set. So then since then, I've kind of just been playing it, writing on it. And it's really fun. It's a eight-string instrument. It's like an open tuning. I just really love it.
0: Did you teach yourself to play?
2: Yeah. I don't really play it as it should be played. Wow. I think a lot of people in the sort of folk scene would probably be like, what's she doing? But I play it kind of like a guitar. It's just like easy to find different chords. I kind of wish I could do the whole like picky, fast picking thing, but I've not quite got there yet. So.
0: Yet yes. being the important word there.
2: Yeah.
0: And the song you're going to play for us now is It Will Be Beautiful. Is that right?
2: Yeah. So this is our most recent song that we've written. And so it's still kind of in the works, but we started writing it for our little brother. He's not that little, he's only 3 years younger than us, but he was going through a rough time, and we were at his house, and we kind of wanted to write a song to encourage him. And around the same time we lost our grandma, and this song was just really helpful for us to like process that time of grief. And the song's about I guess looking for beauty and hope in those times of grief and sorrow. And to know there's always beautiful things to be found despite that. So this is It Will Be Beautiful.

0: We need to talk about those heavenly harmonies, girls. Your voices just blend so naturally together, and obviously your sisters. But when did you start singing together?
1: Oh, we can't even really remember. I think our mum, she sings and writes songs. So, yeah, I think just music and singing was always a part of our lives. So,
2: big part of our family. We used to sing a lot in the car together. I think that's where we kind of honed the harmonies. We'd have artists like James Taylor, Stevie Wonder, Phil Collins, kind of random, but we used to like singing along together in the car, and our mum was a worship leader as well, so she'd often get us to come and sing harmonies for her. And in the early days, she would like teach us the harmony. I think that's where we kind of became aware of harmonising, and yeah, it was just always a big part of our family at different gatherings and parties. Me, Em and Meg, we would get together and kind of do a little harmony arrangement. So yeah, we've done it for as long as we can remember, really.
0: As someone who cannot, I mean, I can sing in the sense that the Lord's given me vocal cords, but I wouldn't say I can sing, you know, very well. But harmonies to me just seem like this otherworldly talent. Like, I don't get it. So it's just really interesting hearing that, because it's, and you do it so beautifully and naturally. It's true. Like, it's a real gift you've got. Well, let's hear another song sharing those heavenly harmonies. This song we've heard on UCB One a number of times now. It's Shelter. Tell us a little bit about this song.
1: So this song, I started writing around the time that the war broke out in Ukraine. And I was just sat in my lounge, just like noodling on the guitar. It was raining outside. And yeah, I just thought, oh, there's so many people that are in the world that are displaced. They don't have a shelter. They don't have it in the physical sense. And also just, yeah, thinking about those that don't know peace, the peace of the Lord, and how actually we can't rely on the physical shelters of this world. We can't rely on the material things to protect us or give us that sense of safety. And yeah, so I just wanted to write a song of hope and encouragement to people that actually you can find that with the Lord and with his Holy Spirit, and the fact that you can bring him with you wherever you go. And yeah, so I guess the shelter is representative of his presence. And yeah, and I also wanted to address, you know, like mental health and how that can really affect us and make us feel like isolated or like there's no way out. So yeah, it kind of touches on those themes as well. It's kind of a bit of a mix. Yeah, that's the long-winded answer. But yeah, this is Shelter.

0: Well, Em and Beth, it's been such a blessing having you join us on the UCB One Spotlight session. Thank you so much for sharing your talents with us and really blessing us. You've got one more song before we say goodbye. Do you want to tell us what it is? And then we
1: will. Yeah, well, thank you for having us, yeah, first of all. It's been so special. Do you want to introduce the next one?
2: Yeah, I can do.
1: Last one,
2: so. Yeah, this last song is from our debut EP. And it's called Tell It How It Is. And it's about learning, I guess, to communicate honestly with the people around us, the people that are closest to us, to be able to share what we tell people what we really need. I think often we struggle with confrontation in conversations, and so writing this song was kind of us processing that and encouraging us to be more honest and real and tell people what we need, rather than just kind of pretend that we're okay when we're not. And so this is Tell It How It Is.

Wonderful, Jennifer Jeffries, finishing off your Origins for your Wednesday evening. As I mentioned, as my second last Origins, next week I'll be introducing you to Joe Rivers, who's going to be taking over Origins. So if you come across any artists that you think would be perfect for the show, do send them our way, bex@ucb.co.uk or joe@ucb.co.uk. Finish us out though for this evening, it is Kindred Valley with Morning Moon.

0: Hi, my name's Peter Anderson, pastor at City on a Hill Church in Edinburgh. On Christmas Eve, 1968, the crew of Apollo 8, from the moon's surface to a live audience on Earth, read Genesis chapter 1, verse 1. In the beginning, God created the heavens and the earth. The Bible claims that before anything was, God was. For many, they believe that the world and everything in it is a mere accident of nature. Sir Frederick Hoyle, the famous British astronomer and an agnostic, he said, "The current scenario for the origin of life is about as likely as a tornado passing through a junkyard beside Boeing Airplane Company and accidentally producing a 747 airplane. When we see an airplane, we conclude someone designed it. How much more when we see the beauty, the intricacy, and the design that we see in nature? How much more should we conclude that there is an ultimate designer, God?"
1: This

Hi, my name is Detola Amore from superhockeymom.com. 2 days before Christmas in 2018, my 7-month-old baby boy, Morakinyo Caleb, died suddenly and unexpectedly. As a parent, losing a child is an unimaginable pain, and I was completely heartbroken and devastated. During that time, I experienced a range of emotions such as disappointment, anger, deep sadness, and severe anxiety. Despite feeling angry at God, I still held on to my faith, and I knew that He was there, even in the darkest valley, comforting me and carrying me through. If you're currently experiencing a painful loss, I want to encourage you to hold on to Jesus. Even if you feel like letting go, be rest assured that He will never let you go. He knows how you feel, and He wants to comfort you if you let Him.

The sound of Steph Schlitter on UCB1. A very blessed welcome in. It is Brian Farrell with you. This is The Overnight Show, our Thursday edition of the programme. And I do hope your Wednesday was good. And right now, me and you are just going to relax into the night. In just a couple of moments, we're going to be chatting about movies and checking out any recommendations me and you can be watching for the weekend. Also have our Christine Kane teaching Christine with us around about 12:30. And further down the line, I've your night blessing and our UCB word for today. So plenty for you to enjoy as you go about your night and into those wee small hours of the morning. Brian at ucb.co.uk, that you can check in and say hello. And we're going to get into the music with this. Caleb and John now playing on UCB1.

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Alison Ide and Hip Song. It used to be one through the night on this first day of October. It's Brian Farr with you. Thank you so, so much for keeping me company. It is Thursday, so you know what that means. It is TV and movie review. And tonight, it is a trip to the small screen. Now, one of the beauties of Netflix is that no matter what kind of film or TV show you're looking for, whether you're in the mood for action, it could be a comedy, you can also search Christian. And this morning, we're focusing on the Christian movie, The Unbreakable Boy. Now, this is produced by the creators of Jesus Revolution. And this is a biographical drama starring Zachary Levi. And it's an inspiring true story about a father who finds his own sense of faith and unconditional love through his joyfully resilient son, who was born with both a rare brittle bone disease and autism. It's called The Unbreakable Boy, and it's now streaming on Netflix. And let me know if you get a chance to watch it. Brian at ucb.co.uk.

Sam Bowman on UCB One. Through the night, it is Brian Furrow with you right now. Let's take a listen to new music on the playlist. And this next track, it's from Seventh Way. Now, Seventh Way are a Christian indie duo comprised of brothers Christian and Matthew Hamill. Now, every song they make is spirit-driven and scripture-based. And this is their latest release. It's called What Do You See in Me?

0: Ryan Stevenson, Just As You Are. You're on News to Be One through the night. It's Brian Farr with you, just approaching 12:30. Let's have our Christine Kane teaching. And this Thursday, Christine says, have you ever seen a relay race played out? You see, in these races, it is the work of all the competitors coming together, and that means the baton crosses the finish line. And in this Thursday's episode, Christine likens a relay race to the life of faith. We each have the privilege of carrying the baton of faith to the next generation. You see, we are part of a greater race of faith, one which is so much greater than just ourselves. Here's Christine.
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2: Nick and I, we love sport. We love to watch more than play nowadays. But back in the day, I loved it. I was an athlete through school. I actually played table tennis for my state, and I was rated number 4 in Australia for my age group, which makes my children laugh because they think I'm Forrest Gump, the table tennis player. They're like, Mum, could you not be good at some really great sport like, you know, tennis or something? But no, ping pong. But it's a great party trip because I was a youth worker for 15 years. And so I would turn up to youth camps and all the guys would think they're like super cool. And I would just smile knowing that I've got this little gift. And you know, when you're at youth, you need to leverage everything when you're in youth work. So I would turn up and they'd be like, Chris, you know, let's take you out in table tennis. And I would just turn up and I'd play left-handed at first so that I would look ridiculous. And then you'd get the big cool guys trying to, you know, impress all the girls. And then I would just smile because I'm shorter than just about everybody. And so I turn up and then I'll just change to my right hand and I'm just like, 21 love, 21 love, 21 love. And suddenly my credibility would go to a whole new level because I've got this secret talent. So anyway, I wish it was something great. But having said that, we went to the Olympic Games, not to compete. I'd love to tell you all that I went to compete, but no. Like 86,000 other people in Sydney, we were spectators. And so what happened was Sydney hosted the Olympic Games in the year 2000. And so I love all events, but I particularly love the relay. And because I'm a chick, I love women's events as well. So Nick and I had the opportunity to go to see the women's 4x100 meter relay and the final. And there's like no event like the final. You know, the atmosphere is just electric. And America had the fastest ever, on paper, women's 4x100 meter team. You guys should have won because the team, the athletes in that team were unbelievable. On paper, each one in their own right was a champion. Of course, their 100 meter leg as a team, they should have absolutely creamed the Sydney 2000 Olympics and gotten a gold medal. But what happened? And as we were all sitting there watching, coming into the final exchange, what happened was they just got a bit sloppy because they were leading by so much. Coming in, you know, if this is a relay baton, the runner came running in. You can see my great style here. She came running in, and as she sort of just slowed down, didn't really care. Well, while they just kind of got sloppy, in a heartbeat, and that's all it takes in an Olympic final, the Bahamas and Jamaica just fully overtook the American team. And basically where America was just about to get a gold medal with that last sloppy exchange, they went from gold to bronze like you do in less than a second. And everyone was just absolutely shocked. Now, what is also amazing is, you know, when you're in a crowd, there's always 86,000 spectators and only the equivalent of 8 runners that are going to run a race, because to be a spectator requires a really different skill set than being a participator. As in, you don't have to be good at anything but being a critic. And so you, because of course, if it was you running, because all around me, I could hear these people going, she should have done this. I would have done that. They could have done. And I thought, that is just such a spectator. You're sitting in there eating your pie and while you are telling this Olympic athlete that she coulda, she shoulda, and she woulda. That's how you know you're a spectator. You always coulda, woulda, and shoulda. And there's only very few people that will ever pay the price to do the work that it takes to no longer be a spectator, but to be a participator and to be running in the race. Well, anyway, America was absolutely devastated. So then we get to the next Olympic Games, which is the 2004 Olympics. And that's in Athens, Greece. So, of course, that's my favorite because you all know that I'm Greek. And in case you don't know, on the other side of the screen, I am Greek Australian. Greek is my first language. And everybody wants to be Greek. I know that. So in the midst of that, of course, I was excited. Now, my husband always laughs because Greeks, it doesn't matter how many generations removed you are from actually being born in Greece, you're still Greek. So my parents were born in Alexandria, Egypt. My grandparents were born in Izmir in Turkey, and my great-great-grandparents were born in Greece. I was born in Australia. My children are being born in America, but if you ask me, what are my kids? I'm like, they're Greek. Of course they're Greek. And so it's just the way that it works. So I was watching the Athens Olympic Games and I was in Europe at the time. My mother was in Sydney, Australia, and we were weeping at the opening ceremony as the Greek flag comes out. And I'm just like, Greeks are just crazy. If you've seen my Big Fat Greek Wedding, that is my Big Fat Greek life. And so that's what would happen. So anyway, I'm watching the 2004 Olympics. Of course, I'm locked in to the women's 4x100 meter final again because it is just such an awesome event. And again, it is astounding to me because on paper, the American team should have won. They had the fastest runners. They had the best orchestrated team right there on paper. But this is what happened this time. Marion Jones was coming into the exchange zone to hand off the baton to Lauren Williams. Well, here is the issue. The day before, Marion Jones had jumped 11 times in the long jump, and so she was fatigued. Now, you've got to imagine, they had practiced this thousands and thousands and thousands of times. They could do it in their sleep. But as Marion Jones came into the exchange zone, because in a relay, you might be aware, there's a 20-meter exchange zone. And if you just have a look at the track, you'll see that there's a 20-meter zone where you have to pass the baton within that zone. It has to go from one runner to the next in that exchange zone. Now, if it doesn't happen in that exchange zone, then you're disqualified. And it doesn't matter how fast you were coming into that exchange zone. If you don't hand over seamlessly and effectively, then the whole race is actually won or lost in that 20 meter exchange zone. So Marion Jones comes in. Lauren Williams has her hand out. She's getting ready. But Marion Jones has run out of steam because she was fatigued from the day before. And you can actually see her in the video going, you know, basically telling her to slow down. I can't get the baton to you. So by the time she got it into Lauren Williams' hand, it was outside of the exchange zone. Now, if you hand over outside of the exchange zone, then you're disqualified. You've only got that 20 meter race. So, of course, everyone's devastated again. So then we get to 2008 and we're in Beijing. Of course, all of us wannabe athletes are locked into the Olympic Games again. We wait for our once every 4 year moment to spectate and pretend that we're running. And so in all of that, I'm watching the women's 4x100 meter relay event again. Now, this time, again, on paper, the American female team is the fastest team on paper. But this time what happened, as they came into one of the exchanges, there was a misunderstanding and they ended up dropping the baton in the exchange zone. So again, they were disqualified. And it wasn't until 2012 at the London Olympics where, again, the American team was the fastest team on paper. And so as they were coming around, every exchange was seamless. And the American team ended up winning a gold medal. So what do I tell you that 12-year history of the women's 4x100 meter relay? Because I think we see exemplified there exactly how the Christian life is meant to be run. Ultimately, it doesn't matter how fast you are as an individual, how big the thing is that you build, everything is won or lost in an exchange zone. And you and I are not part of an individual sprint. You and I are part of a divine relay where you and I get to carry the baton of faith to our generation. What we saw in those Olympic Games was it didn't matter how fast any one runner was running. It didn't matter if they were leading the race coming into the exchange zone, because it was never about the fast runner. It was all about the baton. In a relay, it's all about the baton going from one hand to the next hand and the baton crossing the finishing line. If you do not have a seamless exchange in every exchange zone, then what happens is you're disqualified and you've got to start all over again. And so often in church life, we do not hand the baton from one generation to the next generation in any healthy way. We either hand it outside of the exchange zone, way too late, so we've got to start all over again, or we come in and we drop the baton, and so we've got to start all over again.
1: 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That was Christine Kane. 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
0: And that's our Christine Kane teaching this morning. And remember, you can listen back to any of Christine's teachings that have been broadcast within the last 14 days on our replay service. 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

You're on Used to Be One. It is Brian Farr with you. Thank you so much for keeping me company. And of course, you can check in, say hello to me, Brian, at ucb.co.uk. Let me know where you're listening in from. Now, don't forget, UCB has a dedicated news team that bring you the topics of the day from a Christian perspective. And this week, we were pondering, how do you make difficult choices around competing priorities? Well, Defence Secretary Wes Streeting says choices and trade-offs, they arise when investing in national security. Well, we spoke to Major General Tim Cross, who's been considering Prime Minister Andy Burnham's own thinking on defence, as well as the ongoing impacts on the conflict in Iran and on Christians. 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

0: You're on Yusuf One through the night on a Thursday morning. It's Brian Farr with you. And a reminder that every weeknight on Yusuf One, we have your specialist music shows. So don't make any plans for around about 10 o'clock tonight, because that's when the brilliant Dave Tanner is in the chair presenting Yusuf One's greatest hits. Now, Dave gets on some absolute classics to get you moving and grooving on a Thursday evening. Can't wait to listen in tonight. It's Dave Tanner with Yusuf One's greatest Greatest Hits tonight from 10 o'clock on Yusuf One.
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Roxanne Grace alongside Ozzy, that is Back to You. You're on UCB One, a Thursday overnight show. It's Brian Farrell with you. We are heading towards our 1 o'clock news, but don't go anywhere. After one, I'll have your night blessing and our UCB word for today. 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
1: From the Sky News Centre at 1, tributes are being paid to Dame Esther Ranson, who's died at the age of 86. The former That's Life presenter went on to establish the children's charity Childline. Her family describe her as a wonderful mother and cherished grandmother.